0: Salaam alaikum. You're in the Afrosonic Taxi with your driver, DJ K. And this week we're traveling with artists from the northern tier of the mother continent. Although some may live in the U.S. or Europe, they're all proudly African. We started in New York City with an invocation to the spirits by Saha Ganawa, a group that pairs Moroccan Ganawa musicians with American jazz. Next to Paris with another Moroccan group, Aziz Samawi and University of Ganawa.
1: I

Coming to you from the studios of KPSQLP in downtown Fayetteville, Arkansas, you're in the Afrosonic Taxi, where we take you on a journey into music with African roots worldwide. We just heard two from Senegal, Ada Sam, and before that, Diabel Sissoko. We also heard Mamadou Diabaté and Percussion Mania of Burkina Faso. Born in Cairo and raised in Vienna, singer Shady Shiha is a master of many languages. Here he is with his first breakthrough with a German project, the EastEnders.

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Two from Ethiopia, the group Kwankwa, and before that, Martha Shagan. You're in the Afrosonic Taxi with your driver, DJ K. Named after one of the great leaders of the Songhai Empire in the 15th century, Mamar Kasi brings together musicians from several Nigerian cultures into one powerful group.

0: Now?
1: Africa.
0: Malcolm X?
1: Africa.
0: Keith Richards?
1: Africa.
0: Jimi Hendrix?
1: Africa.
0: Jacques Derrida?
1: Africa.
0: Angela Davis?
1: Africa.
0: Frantz Fanon?
1: Africa.
0: Lumumba?
1: Africa.
0: Sankara?
1: Africa.

out of the Tuareg region of Niger, Moussa Tee, and the late Algerian singer who became a star in France, Rachid Taha. You've been riding in the Afrosonic Taxi, where we break down borders with music and give you a soundtrack to move with light through troubling times. Until next time, may our consciousness expand to include continents beyond ours, and be sure to stay in community with Community Radio. Now the Tuareg Group Interain will take us home.

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since Foster's. Yeah, had to switch up lanes to the right road. 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

alles, was aus Liebe getan wird, geschieht immer jenseits von Gut und Böse. Dies ist Leprosgarten.

Yes, this is Leper's Garden. It is the death metal show here on WGXC. And I am Mantis, and I am with you every second Saturday from 10 until midnight. And we're just getting started. If you're a longtime listener, welcome back. If you're a new listener, we'll see how this goes. And if you are rediscovering Leper's Garden in its new place in Catskill, New York, and its new time, once a month, Saturdays at 10, then also welcome back. On tonight's show, we're going to hear from Martyr, a Canadian band that I bet you don't know, but ought to, as well as Sepultura and Witchery. We are going to have some new music from Halder that will bring an unseasonable vibe right now, as we're in the midst of some very seasonable, disgusting weather. And after the break, we will have the latest installment of Leper's Garden Chronologies, where we explore death metal through time. Tonight we're continuing our look at the evolution of double bass speed. We started that last time on our first ever installment of that segment thing. And it's going to be at least a few more until we get to the present moment. But as I said, we have new music from Halder, and unsurprisingly, it's some serious riffage from black metal's Wonder Woman of Woe. Here are Halder with a title track from their new album, It's Verbolgen. This is Leper's Garden.

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This is WGXC Community Radio right here in Catskill and the Hudson Valley and everywhere. Because we got the internet, guys. Even radio has the internet. In these last couple weeks of the dog days of summer, I thought we'd get a little frigid and barren before it's, you know, time for that. We started with new music from Hulder, the title track from their new album, Verbolgen. Then we had Morbican with Consumed by Chaos, Emperor with I Am the Black Wizards, Hagatissa with Die Sterren sterven langsam ut, and Mayhem with Buried by Time and Dust. Coming up later on, we are going to continue exploring the chronology of the fastest double bass drumming in death metal. But for now, here on the Death Metal Show, let's continue with one of death metal's hidden gems, the Canadian band Martyr. They were not one of the first DM bands, although they came around early enough, but nor were they one of the wave of later bands, capitalizing on the glut of speed and heaviness in the 2000s. They were just a band looking to flesh out and refine the sound of OG death metal, a band very much in the image of death, writing catchy, intelligible, yet savage music that did not get too caught up in the tropes. Can't get caught up in those tropes. It's dangerous. Here they are on their debut, play acting as primitive brutes, despite everything I just said. This is WGXC.

You are listening to WGXC 90.7 FM, Acre and Catskill. And this show is Leprous Garden. It is the death metal show with me, Mantis. And perhaps this fan you can hear in the background. But it's very important. You see, it's almost blowing cool air on me. It's got my elbow. Right on the weenus. Okay, to finish off the first hour of this show, we heard from Martyr with Ostrogoth from the album Hopeless Hopes. Please do check out Martyr on your own. They have three albums that came out before they split up. One of their founders, guitarist Daniel Mongrain, is now playing for Voivod and has an interesting discography beyond that as well. Then we heard from Sepultura with Lobotomy from Beneath the Remains, Witchery with Born in the Night from Restless and Dead, Darkane with Innocence Gone from Expanding Senses, Hammerhead, H-E-D-D, with Snakes at Bay from their 2024 album Nonetheless, which was this very program's album of the year in that year. And finally, from Coprofago, we heard Time Zero from the album Genesis. And now, this.

Leprous Garden Chronologies is a new feature on this program where we explore death metal through the lens of time with playlists that are roughly, but not perfectly, chronological. In the first installment of this last month, actually 2 months ago, because we took last month off, we started a multi-part series on the fastest double bass drumming in death metal, which also means, for the most part, in the world, because nobody does it better. And it's double bass. We're not talking blast beats. That's going to have to be a whole different thing, okay? It's hard enough as it is. And what we're going to do here is track the steps in the progression of extreme metal double bass drumming. We'll spend an episode delving into each period. So last time we talked about the early days, starting in 1985. And it was the era of Dave Lombardo, drummer of Slayer, and the first in a cast of characters we'll hear about who set the standard for that blistering speed in the feet. And that took us right up to 1989, when there was ushered in a new era. There's going to be a lot of eras. Why 1989? Well, because of a certain album that came out that year. When we talk about classic death metal albums, none comes up more than Morbid Angel's Diabolical Altars of Madness, which may not have been the heaviest sounding album yet, but it was the fastest and the fastest feeling extreme metal album. You might say it was rivaled in terms of tempo by the fastest thrash, but nobody there was playing double bass 16ths like death metal. And I might say that it was rivaled in terms of tempo by some grindcore, but Morbid Angel's very own Pete Sandoval, spoiler, it's going to be Pete Sandoval, was busy innovating in that genre as well with his band Terrorizer. And it would take a few years for grindcore to quite get there. So, Altars of Madness. That's why we had to stop in 1989. And it's where we are starting tonight as we introduce the Pete Commando Sandoval era. And by my calculations, I can't quite claim that this is the fastest double bass we've heard so far in this segment. But we're talking a difference of literally a couple of notes, a couple of kicks per minute. So it's close. And this feels faster than what we heard from Slayer. And I'm no musical mathematician. So, you know, I'm not going to get bogged down in facts. And with a bit of a view forward, I'm calling this a new era. The era of Pete. To prove it, the song Damnation. We'll be back with more. This is Leprous Garden on WGXC.

Morbid Angel with Damnation from their debut Altars of Madness here on Leprous Garden. And so that is 1989. That is basically the fastest double bass that you can hear up to that point. So, of course, what happened immediately after that was a sort of league-wide leap up. It's the era of Pete Sandoval, but, you know, you put an album out and then some time's going to pass. And things are going to happen. And the next 2 years, the next 3 years, really, that year being 1989. So 90, 91, 92, saw a number of albums released that eclipsed that speed in drumming. Not by a lot, but by a tiny bit. Albums that settled in around that 190 to 200 beats per minute peak of Slayer, besting Pete's Eighth Note Triplets, again

This is Leper's Garden, and we are in the midst of a feature called Leper's Garden Chronologies. Today we are exploring the development of speed on the double bass in death metal. Something that we have had a lot on this show and talked about in many different ways, but I've wanted for a while to try and get more specific about it and to really nail down not just what seems the fastest, but try to put things back to back, try to do a little bit of counting. And see what we see. And what we see is a lot of really fast double bass. Doesn't necessarily register here in the year 2026. But back in the years 1990, 91, 92, that was the pinnacle. We heard Decadence Within from Malevolent Creation off of their debut, The Ten Commandments, with drummer Mark Simpson. Somehow that one album is his only musical credit. That's legendary. Then we had What Kind of God from Master on their album On the Seventh Day, God Created Master, featuring, amongst others, Paul Masvidal of Cynic on guitar in a kind of guest session role. And drummer Aaron Nikias. After that was Secret Face from Death and the 91 album Human, that of course you all know. Paul Masvidal playing guitar on that one too. And drummer extraordinaire Sean Reinert, he also of Cynic. Playing some of his hits, in fact, playing his heaviest music that we have on record. Finally, we had Holy Deception from Deicide and their album Legion in 1992. That one featuring Steve Asheim. Now, Steve plays with such a manic intensity, it is perfect for Deicide's crude violence. And yet even bands as refined as Death were playing with this new level of drumming ferocity. The arms race was on, everybody. But then Pete Sandoval and Morbid Angel came back and changed the game again, and not for the last time. Just as the album Altars of Madness is perhaps the preeminent early death metal album, 1993's Covenant is perhaps the preeminent album ushering in the modern era of death metal. I mean, at this point, it's old hat, but it helped to revolutionize the recording quality of death metal and introduced a much more robust, fuller sound, eschewing the hollow, ragged aesthetic that was common until then. Lots of the bands that sounded harsh and raw did not do so by choice, but by necessity of what was available in terms of studios, equipment, producers. Definitely, if you listen to interviews with Chuck Schuldiner, you will hear, over time, a story of Death making this legendary, innovative, influential music and constantly thinking it kind of sounded shitty and had to be improved. Not everybody feels that way, but some did. And eventually, even music this fringe was able to make use of more modern and specialized equipment, and death metal started to sound like it still does for the most part today. Pretty much the course of creating the sound that we're used to was starting right around then, 1993. So Covenant is legendary for many reasons, not least of which is the instant leveling up of our dear double bass rolls. And because he's a true musician, this came with Pete's own flair. Continuing to play lots of triplet-based rhythms that give Morbid Angel a special and infectious groove. And to really drive home that this is the era of Pete,
We're then going to hear from Morbid Angel's next album, Domination, from 1995. Because that was then even another step up the ladder of foot speed. Here is Covenant's vicious opener, Rapture. This is Leper's Garden.

Morbid Angel with Rapture, and then Dawn of the Angry. To my ear, and to the best of my knowledge, nothing competes with Pete in the meanwhile. So in 1995, it was the Commando and Morbid Angel on top of the heap in double bass drumming. And we're going to stop there because, spoiler alert, No King Reigns Forever. And next time, we'll place the Crown of Horns on Death Metal's next Drum Lord. That will be next time on Leper's Garden Chronologies. And that will take place in a month on the second Saturday of September. What? When we are back here doing this same thing. All right. And now, this.

That does it for this episode of Leprous Garden. It is the Death Metal Show here on WGXC. We will be back in a month or so on the second Saturday of September from 10 until midnight with more screaming and yelling and carrying on and with the next installment of Leprous Garden Chronologies. So if you want to know if it gets any faster, you'll have to come back. Until then, as always, remember to get your riffage.

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Greetings, this is Stephen Merritt, and I'm apparently on WGXC Accra, which I think of as WGXC Hudson, but I don't know. 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
3: 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Following the moon. 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

0: Hey. 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
1: Can
0: you
1: hear
0: me?
1: I can hear you.
0: Can you? You can?
1: I can.
0: I can't hear me.
1: I can't hear you. I think maybe your levels are down or something.
0: Weird.
1: What's the, I don't know, the technical words.
0: I don't, the levels are down.
1: Yeah.
0: Hey.
1: Yeah.
0: Welcome, Monday Night Party People. This is the next installment of Radiant Point on WGXC 90.7 FM with your hosts, Nick and Lisa.
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0: This is our 59th show.
1: That's
0: on, Wave Farm on WGXC.
1: Yeah.
0: That's cool.
1: Yeah.
0: Next month it'll be 60.
1: That's 60. Is it 5 years you've been doing this show, give or take?
0: Yeah.
1: 4 years? 5 years? Wow.
0: We moved here. Well, we moved up into Catskill like 6 years ago.
1: 2026. Yeah.
0: So.
1: I mean 2020.
0: Yeah. We have a huge, giant, awesome show for you tonight. We have in the studio shortly, not currently, but they will be arriving soon. Ghost Notes.
1: And also Phantom Sleaze.
0: And Phantom Sleaze.
1: And Friends.
0: And Friends. And you are one of those. We have to give a shout. You know, we have to, I think we have to mention that you are playing in Ghost Notes.
1: Yes.
0: Right. So this big thing is happening, basically.
1: Yeah.
0: Thursday night, or Thursday.
1: Friday.
0: Thursday.
1: Oh, sorry.
0: Is the 20th anniversary of the Ramones' last show. They played at the Palace in L.A., and it was a show that they taped and released it about a year later called We're Outta Here. So in celebration of that last show, Ghost Notes will be basically the backing band, I guess, for...
1: The house band.
0: The
1: yeah,
0: house band.
1: The house band.
0: For a giant Ramones tribute.
1: A cavalcade of stars.
0: Cavalcade of stars. That's Friday. And Sunday, here in Catskill, we will be, the Punk Rock Movie
1: Friends.
0: Club. The Punk Rock Movie Club.
1: That's right.
0: Will be screening Rock and Roll High School.
1: Yeah.
0: The Ramones movie about the Ramones and a bunch of kids from high school trying to overthrow their horrible government. I mean, teachers.
1: School government.
0: Government bureaucracy. Anyway. So later on in the show, we'll be talking to Ghost Notes and Phantom Sleaze about that and maybe some other things too. I don't know. But for now, we just heard PVA with Rain off of No More Like This. This was a record came out in January. They are like the new hot band. Well, no, new. They've been around for like 9 years. If they're out of London. So before we get to Ghost Notes, we have some more fun tunes for you. Should we just get right back into the music? Does anyone else have anything to say?
1: Who, me?
0: Nick?
1: Who, me? No.
0: No?
1: No, we just, you know, we just did a little rehearsal. So now I'm all amped up.
0: You're all
1: amped. 1, 2, 3, 4.
0: You're all amped. Oh, you also, this is a fun fact. So, like, all of the... all of the studio records of Ramones have like a certain BPM or whatever. Whenever they play live, it's about twice that fast.
1: Right. And it's all kind of the same BPM live.
0: It's yeah.
1: Which I don't want to do because I like the studio. It has a swing to it.
0: Yeah. And they're
1: especially,
0: also the
1: especially
0: same.
1: The first four records
0: oh,
1: with
0: first
1: Tommy.
0: Four records. Yeah.
1: Like he's got that little, that thing. It's hard to replicate.
0: Yeah. But you try your very best.
1: I'm trying.
0: You are trying. So we're going to jump back into music. This is Marshall Allen and
1: oh yeah,
0: Jamaluddin Takuma.

0: Jamalicious.
1: Oh, yeah.
0: That was Jamalicious, Nick.
1: That whole set was nice and expansive. That was Jeffrey Alexander and the Heavy Litters.
0: Heavy Litters.
1: Which is a pretty fantastic band name. the song was from Loch Raven to Fells Point. The record is Liquid Dawnon.
0: What's that?
1: No idea, okay. But it came out on June 12th.
0: Oh.
1: On one of my favorite record labels, Riot Season Records, which...
0: Are they based out of Philly? I think they might be.
1: Because there's some Philly friends involved.
0: Oh.
1: A couple guys from Elkhorn, or at least one guy from Elkhorn.
0: Oh.
1: Another guy from Dire Wolves, etc.
0: Aha. Uh-huh.
1: Yes.
0: Mm-hmm. Bunch of good nerds, stuff. Basically. Good stuff.
1: Bunch of jammy nerds.
0: Bunch of jam nerds.
1: Before that, we heard from Amanar de Kidal with Al Jahalat off the record Kel Tomashek on Sahel Sounds.
0: Ah, Sahel Sounds.
1: Came out a couple weeks ago, or last week. They're a Tuareg band based in Mali. And they take their name from their hometown, Kidal, a remote outpost deep in the Saharan Mountains of the far north.
0: Hmm.
1: They've spent the past 15 years dispersed with the singer-songwriter Ahmed Agkady making his home in Bamako. But yeah, great stuff. Really cool. Different vibe to it than what we usually hear of like a Tuareg stuff.
0: Yes. Bit of trivia we just discovered.
1: Oh yeah.
0: That there's a famous ancient city in Mali.
1: That's right.
0: Country where he is from. What is that famous city?
1: Timbuktu.
0: Timbuktu. Isn't that crazy?
1: That is cool.
0: And we found out there's even a university.
1: That's right.
0: University. That's University of Timbuktu.
1: Right.
0: I wonder what they specialize in. I don't know. But anyway, so next trivia night, you know.
1: Now you know. Leading us off that set was Jamaluddin Takuma and Marshall Allen. Doing a Slingshot Effect from the record 101 in Audio Odyssey. Came out on Rope-A-Dope July 24th. More stars in the cavalcade. Among the many musicians on this record, Nels Klein on electric guitar. Very cool.
0: Wow.
1: It started off at sort of like a festival or something. Takuma basically ended up sitting in with Marshall Allen or vice versa, sort of by accident, and then it just kind of grew from there. Good stuff. Cool record.
0: You know what, Nick?
1: What's up?
0: Nobody can tell you what to do.
1: That's right.

0: Hey,
1: ho,
0: this
1: let's
0: is
1: go.
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1: Dial.
0: That was Warthog by the Ramones. By the way, did you know that that was the arguably the fastest studio recording of a Ramones song?
1: Wow. Hardcore era.
0: And of course, as you know, when they play live, they play everything at twice the speed. So
1: yes, I know.
0: And I will that bodes well for you because that's what you do. That features Didi on vocals. Joey wasn't feeling well apparently, like during a lot of this recording process for this album. So yeah. Before that, we heard Black Hippie, Joshua Fought the Battle of Jericho. This is a single, which, is this like a lead single or something?
1: I don't know. I think it's just a one-off. Oh. I don't think there's a record behind it yet.
0: Ew.
1: I mean, if there is, it's not on his Bandcamp yet.
0: Okay.
1: It was just a single.
0: Before that, Stephanie Seymour, Not the Model. With Harvest Time off of Grand Isle, which she put out a few weeks ago. She is the former drummer of the Aquanetas, if you remember them. And she sung backing vocals for many artists, including A.J. Lambert.
1: Oh, wow.
0: Famous granddaughter of, what's his face?
1: I don't know. You really...
0: Oh, Blue Eyes.
1: Frank Sinatra?
0: Yes. Jeez.
1: Wow.
0: Okay.
1: Jeez. He used to live in Hoboken.
0: I know. And that features drums by one Ira Elliott of Not a Surf.
1: Very nice. And also, I think... Well, friend of the show, friend of ours, Debbie Schwartz, is also on the record as well.
0: Oh, really?
1: Yeah.
0: Oh, nice. Good for
1: Debbie. Oh,
0: yeah. Before that, the Resonars out of Tucson with Nobody Can Tell You What to Do.
1: That's right.
0: Off of Manu Chopsis.
1: So this is like a, I guess it's like a compilation of just like non-album stuff.
0: Oh. And that's coming out, and that's coming out.
1: It came out
0: already,
1: no? Oh, no, you're right, August 26th. Yes.
0: As promised, in the studio with us today... Since we're talking about the Ramones, we have Ghost Notes.
2: Ow!
0: Yeah, let's hear. Yeah,
1: and Phantom Sleaze.
0: And Phantom Sleaze.
3: Yeah, what's up?
1: And
3: yeah.
1: Steph.
0: And oh. Steph.
1: All right. Pete came in loud and clear. I heard Pete. Right. Real good.
0: So, as we mentioned earlier, Ghost Notes is basically the house band for the big Ramones festival on Friday at Avalon.
1: Right.
0: The big, So. And we do have to say that you're playing drums.
1: I am playing.
0: You are playing drums. So that's right. Full disclosure. but who do we have in the studio with us today? Who's in Ghost Notes over here?
4: You go first.
5: All right. Got Ronan Raff. That's me. I play bass in Ghost Notes.
4: Ooh. My name is Joey. I'm his brother, and I play guitar in Ghost Notes.
5: Nice. Joey Spector.
4: Spector.
1: All right, so what's the idea behind it? What's the origin story? And I play drums. So what's your what was your Nicky Ramone?
4: Oh yeah.
0: Nice.
1: What's your idea behind it? Like, what was the origin story of this?
4: I'm a big Ramones nerd. They're my favorite band of all time. I listened to them way too much since I was a kid. And this year is their 50th anniversary of their first album and the 30th anniversary of their final show. So I thought, why not put together all my friends who love the Ramones and pay tribute? It's a lot of fun.
1: Yeah.
4: You know, there's a lot of amazing songs in the songbook.
1: Yeah, that's been the cool thing, too, is learning these gems I didn't know off right. Because I stopped listening probably after Pleasant Dreams. So, you know, it's cool having someone who's deeply rooted in it.
0: Mm-hmm.
1: And being like, what about this song? I'm like, oh, I never even heard this song. It's awesome. Yeah.
0: That's cool. Yeah, you know what? I'm mistaken. I said 20 by mistake. It's 30 years since their last song, their last show, which was at the Palace in L.A. And it was, it's called We're Outta Here, and was taped, and it was put out like a year later as a release. So how many songs are you doing on Friday?
5: We're doing like 32 to 35 songs. I don't, honestly, it's going to be like 33, 32 songs.
4: Yeah, we're in the process of cutting and replacing and moving stuff around.
1: Right,
4: but we started with 35, and I think we're down to 32.
0: Wow.
4: Yeah. It's only going to be an hour. You know, they're very fast songs, but there's a lot of depth and heart to it.
1: Totally.
4: Way more complicated. We were all having a discussion about how complicated that stuff is, even though it doesn't seem to be at first.
1: Yeah, you would think everything is in fours, but it's not. Like,
4: no,
1: we do it three, we'll do it six, we'll do it five. It's like, oh, geez.
4: Our opener is in seven.
1: Right.
5: You know,
1: right.
5: The combinations of, like, you know, and sure, like, everyone says, oh, it's just the same chords, this and that, but the combination and the, like, the different progressions that they use, especially, like, when we're fucking.
1: You can say
5: 20 to 30 songs.
0: This is why we're on after 10 p.m.
1: This is why we're on so late at night.
5: 20 to 30 songs. It can get confusing for any musician.
1: No, totally.
5: You know what I mean? So my brother said it earlier, Joey here, it can humble you.
4: Yeah.
5: You know what I mean? And I feel it.
4: It's like I very selfishly, foolishly thought I knew what I was getting into. I was like, oh yeah, I know all of this stuff and I've been playing all of it, but it's been a mountain to climb, you know, with you guys.
1: It's also punishing. I mean,
4: it is punishing.
1: It's physical.
5: 100% punishing. The downstroking is
1: because we're doing it, you know, the proper way.
0: Oh yeah, so Raph, you're playing bass like just
1: all down picking,
5: down picking the whole time. Jesus. You know, just trying to stay true.
1: Exactly.
0: You gotta like lift weights during the day. So
5: it's like a lot of what is it? Cardio.
0: Oh,
5: and then you know, and he likes to play. Dee likes to play really down low,
1: right?
5: You know what I mean?
0: Are you like, doing that? Are
5: so
0: you
5: I'm trying to stay true to that.
0: Swinging it low,
5: you know what I mean? Yeah, a little bit.
1: Yeah.
5: And he goes in, and I didn't know that the thing about the you know the Ramones. You can learn something new about the Ramones all the time, no matter what big a fan you are.
4: Yeah.
5: I didn't know about the Warthog thing that you mentioned.
1: Yeah.
5: You know, it's like crazy. It's like a song. There's always a song you don't know. You just hear it. It's like, oh wow, I never heard this song. Why does this rock? I've never heard it.
4: The song that we're going to be doing, "You Sound Like You're Sick." I didn't hear that song, which is kind of funny, until like a few months ago. I was listening to a live show to get prepared for this stuff, and I was like, oh, they just dropping this Pleasant Dream song that I'd never heard before, and now it's become one of my favorite songs.
1: It's awesome. It's probably one of the best Ramones songs.
0: Wow, I don't think
1: it's really good. Yeah, I hadn't heard it until we started practicing.
0: So many freaking Ramones songs I've never heard before.
4: It's
0: I got stuck in that. Like, I listened to like the first four records, and then I just
1: that was it.
0: I think Animal Boy was like my last
1: Ramones,
0: and then I just kind of I'm like,
1: but you saw them a bunch, right? Like in the 90s?
0: Like in the 90s, yeah.
1: Yeah.
0: But like, yeah, I mean, I haven't really. Like early, not like late 90s. Like,
1: no, they were gone by 96.
0: Yeah. But like, no, late 80s, early 90s.
1: Yeah.
5: I saw them. I wish I could have seen them.
4: Oh, me too.
1: Yeah, I used to. City Gardens? Is that where you used to see them?
0: No,
1: CBs. Oh, CBs.
0: Yeah.
1: Very nice. Very nice.
0: Yeah.
1: So a bunch of guest singers.
4: Oh, yeah, I was going to pull out the list, Raph. Do you have the list?
1: Yeah.
4: My phone.
2: This is smorgasbord.
4: So I'll
1: including
4: off the top of my head. We got coming up from New York City. We got Toxic Tito.
1: Yeah.
4: Toxic Tito just played at the Joey Ramone birthday bash earlier this year. I think for the second time. Nick's cohort, Metal Mark from World Sucks, is going to be singing with us.
0: Oh, he is. That's so fun.
1: Yeah, a song off his favorite Ramones album, Mondo Bizarro, because of course he has to have. The weirdest Ramones album as his favorite.
4: It was my favorite growing up.
1: You guys are nuts.
4: It's so good. It really is.
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1: Friend of the show.
4: Yeah. Friend of the show. Jenny Toomey, friend of the show.
1: Friend of the show.
4: Punk Rock Movie Club, Jenny Toomey. King Mike from
1: King
4: Dauber.
1: Mike,
4: from
0: he's doing it too. That's
4: Earth
0: so
4: Collective.
0: Cool.
4: What's the name of his band?
1: Dauber and the Entire Earth.
4: The Entire Earth.
1: Yeah. And the two guys sitting with you right here.
4: Members of Phantom Sleaze, Joey Skins, and Petey over here are going to be singing with us.
0: Whoa, what song are you guys singing?
1: No, don't tell them. It's going to be a surprise.
0: Sorry, I don't want
4: to
0: ruin everything.
1: Jeez, Lisa.
0: All right.
4: Is there anybody I'm forgetting? Liam?
1: Liam Singer is going to be Liam Singering.
2: Spin Cycle
4: Lava. Mike Valera from Spin Cycle Lava.
1: That's
4: very excited.
1: That's right. The practice we did with him was really good.
4: He brought two great songs that were both out of left field.
1: Totally.
4: And I'm really happy with what he's going to do.
5: Garden.
4: Yo, you going to spoil it?
5: No, sorry.
4: How dare you?
2: No spoilers.
0: Almost ruined it.
4: That's mostly
1: everything. Oh, and Sam, right? Sam
4: Shepard, another local hero.
0: Matthew Vaughn,
1: he of the Glee Club. Catskill Glee Club.
4: I love that we have a Glee Club.
1: We do. They're looking for people.
0: Ooh. You should join the Glee Club.
4: I'm going to consider it.
1: Yeah, they need singers.
4: Love to sing.
1: There you go.
5: It's so awesome. Like, everyone that he just mentioned, all of us, like, in our own musical projects, sounds different.
1: Right.
5: Yeah. It's just classic Ramones. Like, it's like, you know, like the Beatles. It's like, it's a root of, like, you know, a lot of people's stuff.
4: Yeah. Everybody,
5: you know
4: what I mean?
5: It just brings us together. It's nuts.
4: Yeah. Everybody's kind of like shedding their normal skin and be like, okay, we all love this.
1: Put on leather jacket.
4: And let's keep true. You
5: yeah,
4: know?
5: It's crazy.
1: Yeah. It's awesome.
2: I don't know. No matter how you feel about the Ramones, there's no punk rock without the Ramones.
4: Absolutely.
0: That's true.
4: Absolutely. Side one, cut one, Blitzkrieg Bop.
0: That's right.
4: It's incredible
0: start
4: there.
1: Right. Yeah. Right. Yeah. Right.
2: You have hardcore bands like Agnostic Front who are screaming on stage, you know, if it isn't for these guys, there is no hardcore.
5: Yeah.
1: Oh, yeah.
4: It's incredible.
2: I like Agnostic's cover of Blitzkrieg.
4: Agnostic Front does a very good cover of Blitzkrieg Bop. Absolutely.
1: I didn't know they covered that.
2: Oh, dude, we saw them live back in the day.
6: Yeah, they did.
2: They closed out with that song, and that was
1: really
2: the greatest version of that song I've ever seen.
1: Wow.
2: I also like the Rob Zombie version. I'm not going to front to you.
1: I never even heard that one.
4: It's not good.
2: Well, we know what we're doing out through this radio show.
4: Yeah.
1: That's right. He's going to play it 100 times so you like it.
6: It's pretty much what you would expect Rob Zombie to do.
2: Have you ever seen A Clockwork Orange?
4: Not yet.
2: Well, you're going to learn to love the Rob Zombie first.
1: Are you able to find... Did you find it at all? Are you looking? Mm-hmm. So that's what? That's Friday. Saturday, everyone rests.
4: Yeah.
1: And then Sunday, we go see Rock and Roll High School at the Community Theater.
0: Community Theater, and that is being run by the Punk Rock Movie Club.
1: That's right.
0: Founded and headed by Jenny Toomey, but also with lots of other participants and stuff. And
1: that's right.
0: Let's see. I think. Do you want to listen to a little Agnostic Front doing Blitzkrieg Bop?
1: I absolutely want to hear this.
0: I think I have to just skip this ad.
4: The show on Friday is at 8 p.m.
1: Oh, is that at 8 p.m. at the Avalon Lounge?
4: Doors at 7, 8 p.m.
1: Yep.
4: If you like punk rock, if you live in the community, it's really a community event. You know, we have a lot of people who are going to be singing those breaks.
1: Very Catskill locals. Are you playing it?

0: Well, that was Agnostic
1: job.
0: Front covering
1: nice job, AF.
0: Blitzkrieg Bop. As you may or may not know, that was the very first track on the very first record of any Ramones.
1: The Ramones.
0: Yeah. Yeah. So that was cool. Thanks for queuing that up for us. That was fun.
1: Yeah, good call.
0: Else should people... Oh, yeah. How much is it? It's 8 o'clock on Friday.
1: 8 o'clock Friday at the Avalon Lounge.
0: And
1: that's, yeah.
0: And tickets are for sale. How much are tickets?
2: Do you know? $10 for
0: $10.
1: $10.
0: $10 for 33 songs.
3: Oh, yeah.
2: You can come inside for $10, listen to the music, and have a lot of fun. If you don't like it, you ain't getting the $10 back.
4: We got to feed the band. We got to feed the band.
2: Yeah, exactly.
4: We got to feed the singers.
2: I have a kitten at home, and that's $10 for a bag of cat food. I'm going to use $10 for food. Wait, my little cat.
4: She's adorable. She deserves it.
0: Oh, my God. So, yes, that's Friday. That's, is the name of the show? Is it just the Ramones?
1: Ghost Notes doing Ramones.
0: Friday night, Avalon Lounge in Catskill, the place to be. And then Sunday, following that up with the 2 p.m. screening of Rock and Roll High School at Community Theater in Catskill, New York. So come on down to our little town and have a new experience of Ramones. I don't know. I don't know what I'm saying. Thanks for coming in, guys and gals.
1: Yeah.
0: Really nice to see you.
4: Yeah, thank you so much.
0: It was a lot
1: now
0: of fun.
1: I know, too, since we got them here, that there is some Phantom Sleaze. You guys got some shows coming up, right?
4: And we explained that we're all in Phantom Sleaze as well?
2: No.
1: Well, you guys are.
4: Well, yeah. So,
1: That's why we could talk about it. You can promote it.
2: Ghost Notes.
1: Because you're in the band.
2: Me, Ronan Rapp, Joey Spector. And with us is Joey Skins.
5: Pete the Wolfman.
4: And we are Phantom Sleaze.
2: The four of us together are Phantom Sleaze. Hardcore punk band.
4: Yeah. Our fearless leader.
5: We're playing on March 27th.
4: August
6: 27th.
1: Like, wow, that's way in advance.
6: Empire Underground.
5: An Empire Underground with the Murder Junkies. We're the opening act.
0: Where is that?
1: Empire Underground in
0: Empire
1: Albany.
0: Underground, nice.
4: Albany, New York.
5: Yeah. Albany, New York.
4: We're playing with Scabgism.
5: Oh,
4: we're playing with Scabgism, Death Cult, Pharmaceutical. What's that? Brother T and the Boys and the Murder Junkies.
1: Very nice.
4: They have great names.
5: And we have tickets for sale, $15.
2: Reach out to any of us. You can find us Instagram through our band names.
4: Phantom Sleaze, established.
2: Facebook.
4: 2013.
5: And also, we'll have them with us at the Avalon on the 7th.
2: And I want to give a shout out to we're also going to be playing sometime in September at the Prattsville Arts Center. And that's going to be a big deal, too. So
1: nice.
2: Come out and find us there as well.
1: When's that, September, you said?
2: Yeah, I'm pretty sure it's going to be in late September.
1: Cool.
4: Saturday, August 29th, we'll be at Turtle Jam. Well, we're going to be opening up for a bunch of bands, including Spin Cycle Lava. We'll be playing 3:30 to 4:15. Turtle Jam, that's at Tannersville, New York, at the Rip Van Winkle Lake.
0: Ooh.
1: Very
4: Turtle
1: nice.
4: Jam NY.
0: That's fun.
5: And that'll be our longest set ever.
4: Oh, yeah.
2: And
0: oh, really?
1: Wow.
4: Oh, yeah.
0: How long is that set?
4: 45 minutes.
1: Wow.
2: And at the very end, at that particular show, at the very end of 45 minutes, I'm going to take my shirt off for the public.
4: Yeah. He's a man of the people. He knows what they want.
1: Give the people what they want.
0: Wow.
2: So, all right.
1: But they didn't know they wanted.
0: What's that day? I gotta put it in my calendar.
2: It's a big deal.
4: Saturday,
0: August 29th. Go to Tannersville, Rip Van Winkle Lake, and see Raph take his shirt off.
1: Also, maybe he'll play a tune or two.
0: He's probably gonna play some songs too. So it'll be fun.
4: Yeah, oh, some songs.
0: All right, thanks again, guys. I'm really glad that you're all here.
1: Thanks for being here.
0: And can't wait for this weekend. It's going to be so much fun.
4: Thank you, Nick. Thank you, Lisa.
0: Thank you. And now we got some more tunes. This is TVAM.

0: We are back. 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And, oh, you know, Nick, before we get into the music, we're back announcing what we're going to do. I forgot to mention that, you know, WGXC just closed out their fund drive.
1: That's right.
0: Right. So, unfortunately, it's such, the timing is such that we are on air for the fund drive.
1: Well, we were on air, though, because we were on air with Alana.
0: Yes.
1: Last Friday.
0: We were.
1: We commandeered her show.
0: We did get to do that.
1: So there,
0: that
1: was there fun.
0: I don't know if she was annoyed by us or what, but we certainly did that.
1: I think we we both charm and annoy.
0: We do the things. But if you didn't have the pleasure of donating and helping out our little community radio station here, which does so much work, not just for local musicians and artists, but also they have like this wonderful residency program with at Wave Farm in Accra, and it's just a wonderful community to be a part of, and we want to keep it going. So if you haven't had the pleasure of donating, we're asking, I know it's not the pledge drive, but you can still do it.
1: Do it anytime.
0: Wavefarm.org/donate. Every little bit helps. We love to get those monthly sustaining supporters in, but, sure, you know, any little bit helps. So that's my spiel.
1: Good job. Nice.
0: So we just heard The Twilight Sad, which is this band from Scotland. They're kind of championed by Mogwai and also Robert Smith of The Cure. In fact,
1: they're quite good.
0: They're great. Yeah. So Robert Smith actually is playing some keyboards on this record. I don't know if that's one of the tunes it's on. But anyway, that song was Attempt to Crash Landing theme. The record is called It's the Long Goodbye. It came out in March on Rock Action Records. They're out of Scotland.
1: Which is the Mogwai label?
0: It is the Mogwai label. Yeah. Before that, we heard Holy Fuck with the song Elevate off of Event Beat, which came out in March. That's on Satellite Services. They're out of Toronto. Before that, the Chinese musician composer Ote Oni with Have You Ever off of Love Is in the Shit. I'm so glad we're on after 10 so I can say these names out loud. Which came out in May on Pelagic Records. She now lives in Berlin and is a part of a whole bunch of different experimental groups and things like that, but this is her solo project, Ote Oni. Before that, Nick.
1: Yes.
0: We heard Lorraine.
1: The great Lorraine. Rain, R-A-I-N. With her latest, Borderline, I think is the second single from Fata Morgana, which is coming out on Mexican Summer in about a week and a half, August 14th. Lorraine will be having a Bandcamp listening party this Friday.
0: What?
1: So get on her Bandcamp, which I believe is lorraine.bandcamp.com, and listen, be part of the party.
0: Okay, I will do it. Before that, and topping it off, is the band TVAM out of Manchester, UK.
1: TVAM.
0: Well, it's, you know, it's interesting. TVAM was a morning radio station that broadcast from like the almost 10 years, I think, or maybe from the 80s to the 90s in England. And it was like a breakfast radio or breakfast
1: like a morning show.
0: Like, yeah.
1: Good Morning America.
0: Yeah, exactly. TVAM.
1: What?
0: So I'm guessing that's what they're named after. The song was
1: I'm
0: Real
1: calling
0: Life.
1: Them TVAM.
0: TVAM. Real Life off of Ruins, which came out on Invada Records in February. Go check that out. So, quick set coming up, Nick. We have, I'm going to call it the Avalon Rock Block.
1: Avalon Rock Block.
0: because the next two bands will be playing at Avalon on Wednesday. So if you dig the music, go check them out. We're going to hear from Through a Glass Darkly first. This is sort of like some beautiful scratching that post-rock itch that we all have. Don't we all have it? Yes, we do. Yeah. This is Through a Glass Darkly.

0: absolutely gorgeous. Welcome back to Radiant Point with your hosts Nick and Lisa. We just heard a couple of bands that are going to be playing Wednesday at the Avalon Lounge. And if you are lucky enough to be in the area or are coming for the shows, you are in for a freaking treat.
1: Indeed.
0: That was Vines, which is the solo project of Cassie Wieland out of Brooklyn. That was called Undercurrent off of I'll Be Here, which she self-released in 2025. Before that, we heard absolutely gorgeous post-rock deliciousness from Through a Glass Darkly. That was We Birthed the Daggers off of Speramus Meliora / Resurgit Cinerebus. Sure. That must be Latin, and you must know it.
1: Sure, I must know it. Why?
0: Because you're Latin.
1: I took Latin in high school.
0: So you must know what that means.
1: A thousand years ago. No, I don't know.
0: Okay. That came out also in 2025 on Desert Drone Records. They're out of Texas. They are driving all the way here to play at Avalon Lounge. And
1: nice.
0: I couldn't be more excited. And you can get tickets at theavalonlounge.com. And I should also tell you that the show starts at 8 p.m. And it also includes Sisterhood of Sleep from Troy, New York.
1: Uh-huh.
0: So,
1: locals.
0: You got to hit that up. It's you know, one of a kind of music here. Go to the show. I don't know if I can actually say that.
1: No.
0: Can I?
1: Consider.
0: Why don't you consider going?
1: Consider thinking about going.
0: This is the information that I'm giving you. A few great bands. $20 doors, 18 advance tickets. Get it advanced so that you know you don't have to pay the extra $2. Okay, we just got a little bit of time left, so I think we are gonna go to the second release from the upcoming Russian Circles record. This is called Alluvial.

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5: 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The following is a QST, a historic space station contact for students in Nairobi, Kenya. Brazil's hams honor a priest who was a radio pioneer. And a 10-year-old girl in Indonesia becomes a DX champion. All this and more as Amateur Radio Newsline Report number 2545 comes your way right now.
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5: Our top story is the historic first contact between amateur radio on the International Space Station and the African nation of Kenya. Kevin Trotman, N5PRE, brings us up to date.
7: The voice from space belonged to astronaut Sophie Adno, KJ5LTN, using the call sign OR4ISS. Back here on Earth, the voices were those of students at a school in Nairobi, Kenya, selected earlier this year to be the first in an African country to participate in amateur radio on the International Space Station. It was hosted by the Kenya Space Agency on the 5th of August with the help of a telebridge via ON4ISS in Belgium. The students posed 11 questions, ranging over a variety of topics. The event was a big moment, not just for the students, but Kenya's relatively young space agency, established in 2017, to advance that nation's agenda for using space technology to boost socioeconomic development. To view the QSO, visit the links to the Kenya Space Agency's YouTube channel in the text version of this week's newscast at arnewsline.org. This is Kevin Trotman, N5PRE.
5: Amateur radio station PR2LL went on the air late last month in Sao Paulo, Brazil, a fitting tribute to a radio pioneer who was both a man of God and a man of science. We hear more details from Jeremy Boot, G4NJH.
8: Even as Guglielmo Marconi was busy making headlines with his early experiments in radio telegraphy, a Brazilian priest named Father Roberto Landel de Moura held fast to his belief in the power of radio telephony, the wireless transmission of the human voice. The priest's successful work advanced wireless communications at the turn of the 20th century. On the 25th of July, hams in his native Brazil celebrated his legacy with the inauguration of the Landel de Moura Memorial and its permanent on-site amateur radio station. The Radio Shack installation was the work of many members of the São Paulo chapter of the Liga de Amadores Brasileiros de Rádio Missão, Brazil's amateur radio society. It's located inside a carefully curated memorial conceived and maintained by the priest's great-grandnephew, Silvio Landel de Moura. It contains an array of educational displays of his inventions, patents, and other scientific accomplishments. The memorial's ham radio curator is Edson PY2FWM, a member of Labre, São Paulo. On inauguration day, the priest's unwavering vision of radio telephony and all its possibilities was evident. The ham's QSOs included a 40-meter contact with Father Casimiro, PY5ZHP in Curitiba, southern Brazil, and a chat with Peter, KP2US, the donor of the station's equipment, who was contacted in Florida using DMR. This is Jeremy Bucci for NJH.
5: To learn more about the memorial and to have a look inside, visit the website, which is bilingual. The link appears in the text version of this week's newscast at arnewsline.org. For the first time, a school for the deaf in Pakistan has received emergency radio training thanks to amateur radio. Jim Meachin, ZL2BHF, has those details.
9: The training session, conducted in late July, was a first for the Pakistan Amateur Radio Society. Although the National Ham Radio Organization fulfills its role frequently at universities by giving instruction in emergency communications and preparedness, this workshop was different. The instructor, Asad Ullah Mawat, AP2AUM, worked with managers, administrators and other team members at a social services group known as Deaf Reach, which assists deaf and hearing impaired children and adults throughout Pakistan. Asad, the Ham Society's vice president, told Newsline that the training combined classroom instruction with practical demonstrations that included the setup of an off-grid solar-powered communications network. The lessons were designed to help those at school coordinate their emergency communications and make vital decisions during a crisis. Asad told Newsline that because 10 of the 90 participants were deaf, training was also given in Morse code through the use of lights, something that he said really sparked interest during the workshop. He said that there are plans to provide training to the students. Deaf Reach was established in 1989 as an educational and vocational program of the charitable organization, the Family Educational Services Foundation. This is Jim Meachin, ZL2BHF.
5: And we add this note that Asad told Newsline that he attributed much of the success of the workshop to Ali Raza, a shortwave listener who's a member of the Pakistan Amateur Radio Society. He said Ali arranged for all the material and equipment to be available and was present throughout the program. A 10-year-old girl in Indonesia who received her amateur radio license in July of 2024 has been declared the world youth champion among operators 14 and younger who participated in the CQDX Marathon program. Jason Daniels, VK2LAW, has the details.
10: Announcing the championship achievement of Nala Ayla Varisha, Yankee Delta 1 November Alpha Victor. The administrators of the CQDX Marathon program said, quote, "Her accomplishment demonstrates that age is no barrier to success in amateur radio and international DXing," end quote. Nala, who is 10 years old, is being recognized for her achievements throughout 2025, in which she worked the most DXCC entities and CQ zones during the 12-month period. She will receive a Youth Winner plaque, which is being sponsored by Anne, Whiskey Alpha 1 Sierra, of the Young Ladies Radio League. This award to an especially young operator is one of numerous awards conferred during this annual operating event. The committee said that it hoped that Nala's accomplishment would inspire other youngsters. This is Jason Daniels, VK2LAW.
5: We at Newsline offer our congratulations to Radio DARC, the weekly news program produced by Germany's National Amateur Radio Society. Radio DARC has released show number 600. Listeners throughout Europe and the Middle East are able to hear the music and news broadcast via the program's primary distribution medium, good old-fashioned shortwave broadcast AM, transmitted out of England and Germany. 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Time for you to identify your station. We are the Amateur Radio Newsline, heard on bulletin stations around the world, including the KJ3LR repeater in Bradenton, Florida, at 10 p.m. local time on Fridays. The OMIC Amateur Radio Association will be meeting on Saturdays on both Echolink and Zoom to continue the group's initiative to build connections with historically black college and universities throughout the United States. The weekly sessions will be at 1800 UTC, which is 2 p.m. Eastern Time. Guests are encouraged to attend to help OMIC fulfill its commitment to the campuses, faculty, students, and friends, and to support amateur radio and STEM activities on the various campuses. Hams can check in by way of the Echolink conference at node 996305. Guests who are not yet licensed amateurs can check into Zoom using the room number and passcode that appears in the text version of this week's newscast script at arnewsline.org. In its latest filing with the U.S. Federal Communications Commission, Amazon has become the latest company hoping to join the field of providers offering direct-to-device smartphone services. Kent Peterson, KC0DGY, brings us up to date.
11: Using a constellation of more than 5,000 low-Earth orbit satellites, Amazon is looking to provide global mobile network services delivering direct-to-device connection via the Globalstar spectrum. The company has filed an application with the FCC seeking approval for use of spectrum bands at 1.6 and 2.4 GHz for mobile phones and the Internet of Things devices. Satellite tracking, control, telemetry, as well as links to gateways would be provided by the Ka and V-band spectrum. The filing on July 24th was being made on behalf of what is called the Amazon LEO D2D system and has a primary purpose of filling in gaps in areas where terrestrial coverage does not exist. In a deal announced in April and expected to close in 2027, Amazon will be acquiring Globalstar for $11 billion. In the U.S., the U.K., and Europe, increasing numbers of providers are rolling out direct-to-device capability. Carriers currently covering the U.S. include Verizon and T-Mobile. This is Kent Peterson, KC0DGY.
5: The de-expedition to Tokelau has been given access to the island territory this November from the government, as we hear from Jim Meachins at L2BHF.
9: The Tokelau de-expedition team has received the necessary written permission to bring the team to the New Zealand Island Territory in November. The Perseverance DX Group and the Western Washington DX Club made the announcement in late July, saying that plans are going forward for the 14-day activation on the atoll, where the operators will be on the HF bands using CW, SSB, RTTY and FT8 in Foxhound mode. This will be the first de-expedition to Tokelau since the ZK-3A activation in 2019. Organisers said they are now coordinating with the government to handle the logistics for sleep and meal accommodation as well as their operating location. A call sign has not yet been announced. Tokelau is about 480 kilometres or 300 miles north of Samoa. This is Jim Meacham, ZL2BHF.
5: In the world of DX, the team of operators with the call sign C37EME is using EME to make QSOs from the Principality of Andorra through to August 10th. Lance W7GJ will be on a 6-meter EME de-expedition using the call sign H44GJ from Lola Island, IOTA number OC149 in the Solomon Islands from the 28th of August through to the 11th of September. He'll be monitoring 50.313 and using FT8 occasionally. Listen for Eric, K9GY, using the call sign C6AYM from Eleuthera, IOTA number NA001 in the Bahamas, through to the 10th of August. Eric is using CW on 80 through 6 meters and will be active in the CW portion of the WAEDX contest on the 8th and 9th of August. Jacek, SP5APW, will be using the call sign 3W9C from Han Sunhan Rai, IOTA number AS128 in Vietnam, from the 4th through to the 12th of September. He'll be using SSB and FT8 on 20, 15, and 10 meters, but his primary operation will be on 6 meters. For additional operating information about these stations or their QSL details, visit QRZ.com. There are few amateur radio experiences that are higher than even a Sota summit in the Austrian Alps. And the youthful participants in the recent Youngsters on the Air camp in Region 1 got to experience both, as we hear from Dave Lee, M9TLB.
12: By bus, by hiking, and even by cable car, young campers representing 29 countries enjoyed a view from the Austrian Alps and a taste of activating summits on the air on the 31st of July, after almost a full week

0: UPL, founder of QRP Labs, spent time guiding the campers in a workshop where they built his company's QMX Plus transceivers. Campers spent their final day fox hunting in search of five hidden transmitters with the help of the Austrian ARDF team. Perhaps too, with a week full of Yota behind them, the campers also found something else, a bigger place in the world of amateur radio. This is Dave Lee, M9TLB.
1: 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listeners, that's all from the Amateur Radio Newsline. 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We also remind listeners that if you like our newscast, please leave us a 5-star rating wherever you subscribe to us. For now, with Karen Eve Murray, KD2GUT, at the news desk in New York, and our news team worldwide, I'm Jim Dameron, NATMW in Charleston, West Virginia, saying 73. As always, we thank you for listening. Amateur Radio Newsline is copyright 2026. Amateur Radio Newsline retains ownership of its material even when retransmitted elsewhere. 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
5: I'm John Ross, KD8IDJ, and this is the ARRL Audio News for Friday, August 7th, 2026. This just into ARRL Audio News. The FCC Enforcement Bureau has issued a notice of violation to Gary M. Beckstead, Sr. of Newman, Georgia, for operating a network of nearly 24 linked General Mobile Radio Service, GMRS, repeaters in violation of FCC rules for the service. Beckstead is co-founder and chief executive officer of North Georgia GMRS Incorporated and licensee of GMRS station WQYU407. He also holds amateur radio license WB4GMB. According to the FCC notice, there are only 8 repeater frequency pairs shared nationwide by more than 300,000 active GMRS licensees and millions of family radio service users. Because GMRS spectrum is so limited, the service only works as intended when local users can hear each other and cooperate in the sharing of channels. Linking multiple repeaters is not in the public interest because it enables the retransmission of messages over much larger geographic areas, thereby utilizing local availability for the GMRS channels, monopolizing a limited spectrum resource, and increasing the potential for interference. It also notes that GMRS repeaters may be connected to the telephone network or other networks, such as the Internet, only for the purpose of remote control. Repeater linking is permitted in the amateur radio service, but not for GMRS communications for the reasons explained in the notice. Enforcement Bureau agents monitored several of Beckstead's GMRS repeaters this past February, according to the notice, and observed that repeaters were connected via the Internet and were being used to convey messages to multiple repeaters for simultaneous transmission on the repeater's respective over-the-air output frequencies. That's in violation of Section 95.1749 of the Commission's rules. Beckstead was given 20 days to fully explain the violation and spell out the specific actions taken to correct the violation and preclude recurrence. An interesting experiment took place last week in the skies over Oslo, Norway. Amateur radio operators from the Oslo group of the Norwegian Radio Relay League, NRRL, using an experimental satellite and homebrew ham equipment, successfully reprogrammed a satellite to respond to voice control. On July 27, 2026, a verbal

0: Command sent via a 23-centimeter signal from the roof of the Oslo Group's club station was received, transcribed, and executed on board the OpsSat Pretty satellite. The satellite then activated the game Doom in response and downloaded images of the game as confirmation. Voice control of the satellite was a reality performed by amateur radio operators in the Oslo Group. Everyone involved in the experiment agreed that amateur radio infrastructure can support technically meaningful spacecraft experiments when RF design, signal processing, craft software, and discipline operations are treated as one system. But can the satellite be programmed to talk back in an AI human voice? For this satellite, I do not believe this satellite will be able to talk back to us, said Eskil Hadland, ALV-6AJ. Unlike other satellite operations for amateurs where you can listen when you're aiming directly, we have been shouting towards the stars and gotten data back hours later. So what is the next step with voice command communications? Well, as for the next step, we are also curious about that, what it will be, added Hadland. And we have some other ideas regarding amateur radio, building further on this experiment, but we are not sure just yet, but time will tell. And the project page at partner Tangera Space tells the whole story from end to end, with the postcard the satellite composed on board and game sequence it captured as it flew. And you can read that and more at ARRL.org. If you have already confirmed contacts with all 50 states during the ARRL America 250 Worked All States operating event, you can now order your commemorative award certificate. The attractive, frame-worthy certificate celebrates your participation in this once-in-a-lifetime event honoring America's 250th anniversary. ARRL is a supporting partner of America 250, and the ARRL America 250 WAS operating event complements the 2026 ARRL Year of the Club. The America 250 WAS event runs through December 31st, 2026, and is based entirely on Logbook of the World confirmations. Earning the basic award requires confirmed contacts with all 50 states made during 2026. Once your confirmations appear in your Logbook of the World account, visit the America 250 WAS webpage at america250.arrl.org. Sign in using your existing Logbook of the World account credentials and view your WAS account to see your award progress. 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And even after you've earned the basic award certificate, there's still plenty of time this year to qualify for endorsements. 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Endorsement stickers are $5 each, plus shipping and handling as well. America 250 is the national nonpartisan organization charged by Congress to lead the commemoration of the signing of the Declaration of Independence, a milestone that marks America's semi-quincentennial. Corey Gullup, KU1U of Sebattis, Maine, has been appointed as the ARRL Maine Section Manager as of August 3, 2026. Gullup succeeds Philip Dugan, N1EP, who concluded his term as Section Manager on June 30th after serving since December of 2021. I want to do the very best for amateur radio in the ARRL Maine section and build on what our previous section manager, Phil Dugan, has accomplished, said Gullup. I want to appoint a section youth coordinator to help interest students and teachers in amateur radio. Gullup says his first goal would be to work with local radio clubs to help them engage with all 16 schools in the county, one club per school, giving the next generation of amateur radio operators the knowledge and skills they need to build for the future. Gullup is active in the ARRL field organization as an official relay station and has served as an assistant section manager and affiliated club coordinator. His term as section manager continues through June 30th, 2027. The 2025 ARRL Annual Report is now available online, highlighting the organization's work to advance amateur radio and serve its members. The report shares accomplishments across education, advocacy, emergency communications, publications, technology, and member services, while recognizing members, volunteers, and the generosity of donors who make ARRL's mission possible. This year's theme, Developing the Next Generation of Radio Amateurs, reflects ARRL's growing investment to inspire and educate youth. The annual report also includes a report to America, highlighting the impact of amateur radio emergency service, ARES volunteers, and the wider amateur radio community in serving serving their communities during disasters, emergencies, and public service events. Read the full report to learn more about ARRL's impact 2025 at ARRL.org. On July 27th, July 30th, and August 1st, members of the Green Bay Mike and Key Club, who are also members of the Brown-Kewaunee County Amateur Radio Emergency Service, ARES, deployed to Winnebago County, Wisconsin, following a tornado that struck on July 27th. The tornado hit Appleton and caused severe damage in Menasha, Fox Crossing, and nearby communities, with peak winds estimated at 140 miles an hour and a 12.1-mile path up to 1,500 yards wide. Pamela Everson, KD0GPH, Sam Reed, W9SJR, and Sam Martin, KN9SAM, responded to a request from the Winnebago County Emergency Management Office for ARES radio assistance. When they arrived, team members were paired with other volunteers from community emergency response teams and local officials to form damage assessment teams aligned with specific areas. While deployed, Everson, Reed, and Martin conducted damage assessment operations. There were no deaths and only 60 injuries reported as a result of this tornado. Amateur radio provided radio communication between team members and the net control station at the Volunteer Coordination Center. Dr. Philip Klausbach of Colorado State University has released the latest update to his 2026 Atlantic hurricane season forecast. Based on this latest outlook, the forecast now calls for 9 named storms, 4 hurricanes, and 1 major hurricane, Category 3 or stronger. Seasonal forecasts such as this provide valuable insight into the expected level of activity across the entire Atlantic Basin. They help emergency managers, meteorologists, government agencies, and the public better understand the atmospheric and oceanic conditions that may influence the hurricane season. However, it is important to remember that what a seasonal forecast does and does not tell us, said Dr. Klausbach. A seasonal forecast describes the expected activity for the entire Atlantic Basin. It does not predict a weather hurricane will impact your community. History has reminded us of this many times. You can read Dr. Klausbach's complete report, Focus of Atlantic Hurricane Activity for 2026, at ARRL.org. AMSAT Canada, Amateur Radio Satellites and Systems Canada, AMSAT CA, has announced the start of membership intake for its organization, formed in 2023 as the 28th informal AMSAT affiliate. The organization promotes, develops, and supports amateur radio in space, including satellite communications, experimental technology, natural satellite communications, and STEM education. AMSAT CA invites the amateur radio operators, educators, makers, and space enthusiasts to join in building a stronger Canadian presence in space-based amateur radio activities. 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Bruce Page, KK5DO, is here now with this week's AMSAT report. Bruce?
1: Thanks, John. There are a couple of newly updated satellite tracking programs which are worth noting. Peter MM9SQL has released a new version of Oscar Watch. This version fully supports satellite operations for those using FlexRadio Smart SDR with transverters. The program interfaces with many rotor controllers and with Peter's CloudLog logging program. Oscar Watch now also includes ICOM 7300 dual radio support, allowing operators to run AO7 Mode A with a 10-meter HF downlink, tracking on the IC7300 paired with a separate VHF uplink rig. You can use it with dual radio such as the Yaesu FT817 and 818 pair. The software supports ICOM satellite radios and Kenwood's TS2000. To download this software, do a Google search for Oscar Watch and select the GitHub link. Another satellite tracking software comes from Karsten OZ9AAR, and it is SatTrack. It is limited to controlling the ICOM IC9700 and some of the other ICOM satellite radios. It has been updated to accept Keplerian elements in JSON format. It also supports Yaesu rotors, PST rotator, or the URC rotor controllers, and interfaces with N3FJP's AC-Log logging software. To download this software, do a Google search for OZ9AAR SatTrack. This is Bruce Page, KK5DO. Back to you, John.
0: And thanks, Bruce, for that report. Just ahead in Radio Sport, August 6th, the VHF-UHF FT8 Activity Contest, NA, that is digital. August 6th and 7th, the Walk for the Bacon QRP Contest, CW. August 6th as well, the NRAU 10-meter Activity Contest, that's CW phone and digital. And August 6th, the SKCC Sprint Europe, that is CW. Remember to visit the ARRL contest calendar for more events and information in your area. Upcoming ARRL conventions and major events, August 7th and 8th, the Shreveport Bossier Hamfest hosting the ARRL Delta Division Convention. That's in Shreveport, Louisiana. And August 13th through the 16th, the Northeast Ham Exposition hosting the ARRL New England Division Convention in Marlborough, Massachusetts. And don't forget to search the ARRL Hamfest and Convention database for events in your area. The following America 250 W1AW portable activations begin at 000 Zulu on Wednesdays and end at 2059 Zulu on Tuesdays. That's 7 days total for each activation. Here are the current activations. August 5th, Iowa, W1AW slash 0, the host WB0GAG. August 5th, New Jersey, W1AW slash 2, the host there, NP4H. August 5th, Louisiana, W1AW slash 5, with the host N5YS. August 12th, Idaho, W1AW slash 7, the host ND7L. August 12th, Ohio, W1AW slash 8, with the host Ken8ZT. And August 12th, Massachusetts, W1AW slash 1, with the host W1AST. 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And finally this week, thanks to the W4KEV Linked Repeater System in Gatlinburg, Tennessee, for airing the ARRL audio news on their repeaters. 7-3.
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3: About the Campbell. Did it? I got it. Yeah. Campbell appeared. 3 minutes. Hitting him.
4: Hello there. Is that Eddie?
5: Hello. Who's that, Professor?
4: Yeah, man. What's happening there in England?
5: Oh, damn good to hear you, Helby. Nothing at all, save a boring bloody music on the radio. And you know how one loves one's black music.
4: I mean, they're playing the same thing that they were playing
5: same,
4: 5 years ago.
5: Same old thing, their fellow.
4: Shit. What, so you ain't got no choice on the radio?
5: Well, no choice is no bloody choice, you know? So, what are you doing at the moment to yourself, old fellow?
4: I've got some new stuff, man. I wanna bring it out. I wanna get it played over there. I think the people ought to hear it. You know?
5: What is it like? What is it exactly?
4: Well, you could call it what you like. I don't have a name for it, but it sounds something like this. Have a listen.
6: 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On this edition, recorded August 6th, Argentina, Australia, Bonaire, Brazil, Canada, China, Colombia, Cuba, Egypt, France, Germany, Indonesia, International, Japan, Korea North, Romania, UK, USA, Vietnam, unidentified, and the propagation outlook. Standard disclaimer. I've yet to run across a DX program in English from Ryan, Argentina, as relayed by WRMI, but we can hear them via their archive of English broadcasts as well as everything else. Here's the website to go to, www.radionacional.com.ar/category/English slat, all lowercase. Once you click on a particular date, you can see the content of that particular broadcast, and some of them include a DX supplement. It appears roughly in the middle of the hour-long transmission. And in July, they were in the July 14th and 28th transmissions. The content of the DX News seemed to be fairly current, unlike what often happens in their Portuguese service, which I have been hearing. About Australia's low-power private shortwave stations, in Australian DX News, Craig Seeger reports on 5045 Bay Islands Radio on Russell Island with Meatloaf's Bat Out of Hell. July 28th at 12:22, a fair level. He says, I'm not used to hearing them on a weekday, thanks to a tip from Phil Ireland. Also reported by Ron Howard in California. He says, poor reception on 5045, heard via the remote in Queensland, August 1st, Saturday at 11:30 to 12:10 with nonstop pop songs. At 12:01, the usual Russell Islands taxi service commercial. According to Facebook, we run from the first boat to the last boat. Bookings are preferred with plenty of notice and their phone numbers. He says, I always enjoy hearing this local announcement. Shannon at the station indicated in the past that it will be on the air regularly during his local time on Friday and Saturday night. And then 10 kHz up on 5055, there is 4DX. Reports in Australian DX News, it's in South Johnstone, Queensland. Rob Wagner heard it at 0940 UT on the 22nd of July, with pop music tests and occasional IDs, a fair signal. Al Curtin reported via email, I'm on only 300 watts at the moment. Transmitter 2, hope to be back to 1 kilowatt soon on Transmitter 1, on there daily between 3 and 7 p.m. local time, sometimes longer. Then Craig Sears says, as of July 23rd, it's more regular now with programming. Some great oldies. Hangin' Five by the Deltones. Down on the Beach by the Drifters. Fair at best, but getting out okay for the time and distance. Bougainville from Australian DX News. This from Matt Francis. NBC Bougainville's Facebook page carried an item on work underway to install a new medium wave transmitter at Buin, B-U-I-N, in South Bougainville, due for completion by end of the year. This should improve coverage across Bougainville and into the Solomon Islands. The project is part of the PNG government's goal to have NBC reach 100% of the population. Also, ABC Pacific recently carried an interesting story on Bougainville's possible transition to full independence in the next couple of years. It was a good review of the island's troubled history since the 1980s, current conditions, and future challenges. It was from abc.net.au. If there's one almost South American medium wave station we can easily hear in North America, it's PJB, Transworld Radio Bonaire on 800 kHz with high power. However, via New Zealand DX Times, an item from Hudolfi Grimm and Real DX about a possible trap for DXers. A recent exchange in that group, Radio Transmundial, the Brazilian station, broadcast from São Paulo via TWR Bonaire on 800 in Portuguese every morning from 08 to 10 UT. The Bonaire station links up with the Brazilian station to broadcast two consecutive hours of its programming. With IDs like RTM, the acronym, or RTM Brasil, they are not to be confused with Rádio MEC, MEC, 800 kHz from Rio de Janeiro, which is nominally a 100 kilowatt transmitter. Rádio Saturno in Belo Horizonte, Minas Gerais, Brazil, is reported by Rob Wagner in Australia, Australian DX News, on 6149.96, 10:05 UT on July 22nd. Pop music and occasional announcements, confirmed via the remote in Goiânia. He says, pleased to finally hear this after much trying. It faded by 10:20 UT, reported powers varies from 250 watts to 1 kilowatt. By the way, IGH, I'm not convinced that Rádio Saturno is not a pirate. We never see any call sign reported for it, and it's not listed in the WRTH. From CBC News, August 4th. veteran Canadian broadcaster Lloyd Robertson dead at 92. CTV News anchor, delivered the news to Canadians in an authoritative and unflappable manner for more than 40 years as anchor for flagship news programs on CBC and later CTV. He stepped away as CTV national news anchor in 2011. After 35 years, he joined the network in a move from CBC, reshaping Canadian broadcast news. He had been anchor of CBC's The National for 6 years. Flight weather from Trenton Military, Ontario was not off the air. July 31st at 13:35 on 15034. However, this day frequency was still on the air, August 2nd at 02:21, when it should have been on the night frequency 6754 USB, as usual giving the time 3 minutes slow. Since CHU is gone, how can CHR know what time it really is? On August 3rd, still on the day frequency at night at 01:38, and even at 06:18 UT, it was audible on 15034. Finally, August 4th at 06:41, I found them back on the night frequency, 6754. But on the 5th and 6th, I was not hearing them on either frequency at random checks. Another great sporadic EFMDX opening occurred August 3rd, allowing me in Oklahoma to log a number of Canadian FM stations from Ontario, as well as a number of Americans from surrounding states as far away as Delaware. Full details are, of course, in my weekly long roundups via worldofradio.com. The opening lasted from 15:58 until 18:15 UT. China, Ron Howard reports on 6185, CHBC, that's China Huayi Broadcasting Company, August 4th at 11:26 until off at 1200 UT. Reception at his nearby beach, a very unusual reception. Non-stop Chinese music and songs. Time pips at 1200 and off the air. On this occasion, there was no interference from the much stronger Mexico on 6185. They were off on this occasion, but returned later. Normally, it also signs off its morning broadcast at 1200. Colombia, another report from Ron Howard, August 5th, listening to Al Caravan Radio on 5910 via remote in Colombia, from 0205 to past 0220 UT. Instead of the usual reading of the Jubilee Bible, today she was reading from Job and the Place of Understanding, a study in ancient philosophy by Russell M. Stendhal, who is the founder of the station, telling about the author who was kidnapped by the FARC guerrillas of Colombia and was tied to a tree for 142 days. Fairly strong reception and into a segment of music. Anyhow, it is continuing to be in English instead of Spanish, as still on its sibling station on 6010, The Voice of Thy Conscience. Cuba, Tony Pavic says, their power grid collapsed again over the weekend of August 1st, according to Associated Press News. Efforts to restore service were hampered by a storm that hit the island, and there was no sign of a Radio Havana Cuba anywhere, but Rebelde was back on 5025 as of 11 UT on August 5th. I was also hearing it August 6th at 0637, but it was slightly off frequency, very unusual. I measured 5024.85 with music, and still no sign of RHC on any frequency. Egypt, Alan Holder, G4ZBH on the Isle of Wight, reports, back on the air, but still zero modulation. It appears that the Abyss transmitter had not shut down for good sometime in mid-April. Starting August 1st, I hear them again daily on 9872 at 15 UT mixing with CRI China, producing a heterodyne, no program heard, just dead air. Also, 9902 heard around 1745 on August 1st, and on 9902 at 1730, August 4th. And on 9892 August 1st from 1900. So far, no transmissions heard later in the evenings. He says, I still wonder why they bother to come on the air at all. All these kilowatts are just going to waste. So I checked this out on August 5th and measured the frequencies exactly via the U20 receiver in Holland, not audible direct. At 1753, 9902.056. This stayed on the air past 19UT and finally went off at 1907 and switched immediately to 9892.061. This had been scheduled as the Turkish service until 1900 and then in Russian on the other frequency. The mini-Atlantique boat race from France to Azores and back apparently finished earlier than scheduled. At least we were no longer hearing the weather broadcasts in French and English from France on 17545. August 2nd at 1531, there was a transmission but no modulation, while on August 4th there were no signals at all being heard between 15 and 1530. From France via Germany, Manuel Mendez forwards news from Atlantic 2000. Another broadcast coming up Saturday, the 8th of August, from 08 to 09 UT on Channel 292 Germany, 6070 and 9670. 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Here's the August schedule for Uncle Bill Tufford's two monthly programs via Channel 292 Germany. From the Isle of Music, featuring winners of various categories of Cubadisco 2026, the most prestigious discographic awards of Cuba, Friday, August 14th, at 16 UT on 9670, repeated at 22 UT on 3955. And then a week later, Uncle Bill's Melting Pot special guest Ian Brennan, a Grammy-winning producer with a massive trove of world music, helping us present some of his unique work, including the new Oman Bagpipe Singers and other fascinating recordings from around the world. Friday, August 21st at 16 UT on 9670, repeating at 22 on 3955. Ron Howard updates us on the Indonesian shortwave scene. Since it is August, RRI and Voice of Indonesia will be playing the patriotic song Dirgahayu Indonesia after their news segments. It was composed by Major Muhammad Hussein Mutahar, created in 1995 to become the official song for the 50th anniversary of Indonesian independence. Independence Day is August 17th. You can find the song on YouTube. As for specific shortwave frequencies, 4755, Voice of Indonesia, was not heard August 4th at 1135 and 1204, but was on the air by 1245 in Japanese. He heard it at the beach. On 7203, RRI Pro 3, Jakarta, August 3rd at 1050 to 1115, with Maghrib Sunset Call to Prayer, theme music, Song of the Coconut Islands, Time Pips, News in Indonesian, and ending the news with that patriotic song. On 7780, Ron heard the Voice of Indonesia relay via WRMI, Tuesday, August 4th at 0935 to 1000, in English for a long segment about Indonesian culture and tourism and played some indigenous music. On 7289.9, RRI Nabiri Program 1, at 0845 to 935 UT August 4th, heard at the beach. Usual assortment of easy listening songs and Islamic sounding songs. From 0901 to 912, the Islamic Shalawat Tarhim prayer and Maghrib Sunset call to prayer Adhan Nabiri Sunset was at 0903. Via international vacuum, internet, AM, FM, and shortwave, World of Radio, 2359. 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Box 1684, ENID OK 73702. On August 6th, when Ron Howard was checking for RRI in Iberia again on 7289 plus, instead he heard a entirely too strong unknown station from 0808 on 7290. There were non-stop pop songs until 0900. And then it was cut off in mid-song to start repeating something over and over. What was it? He made a 4-minute recording, and here is a sample. Then Roger in Germany got Gemini AI to identify it. Recitation of Indian mantras dedicated to the deity Bhairava, a powerful form of the Hindu god Shiva. The language is Sanskrit, classical mantra used in Hinduism for prayers and meditations. However, Roger says, maybe it's just an AI hallucination. This lasted for half an hour, resuming Ron Howard's log report at 0930. Then 7290 started relaying RTE Radio 1 from Ireland with news, weather, Dublin traffic and travel, etc. It so happens that World Radio Network is carrying RTE Radio 1 and the North American stream between 09 and 10 UT. So that must have been where they were getting it. My guess is it's a pirate or even a ham on the 40-meter band. John Jurasek in Florida says, the programming lineup and times, including the utterly bizarre repetitions, remind me heavily of the content I often hear on WRMI 7570 at those late hours. Oldies music and WRN relay. Though the lack of any formal ID makes this a mystery indeed. Well, of course, WRMI would not be on that frequency, but let's listen again to see if it happens again. Also filed under International, this via Craig Seeger and Australian DX News. International Dog Day and International Cat Day special events. A group of ham operators will be on the air throughout the month of August. The combined special events stations will call attention to the needs of abandoned, abused, and homeless pets around the world and to advocate for adoption and humane treatment. Although this lasts all of August, International Cat Day is actually August 8th and International Dog Day August 26th every year. This began in 2022 as a ham radio event. This year there will be stations on the air from Latvia, UK, US, Netherlands, India, and Germany. In CW and SSV, listens for call signs ending in, what else, DOG or CAT. 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This came from Amateur Radio Daily, and Craig Seeger says, not a joke, believe it or not, to each his own. Takahito Akabayashi in Tokyo informs us that NHK is reducing its temporary Japanese transmissions to the Middle East from August 1st. They were added due to concerns about Japanese who might be affected by Trump's war on Iran. But the new schedule is from the Yamato site in Japan, 17 to 19 on 12060 and 22 to 2350 on 17800. And from now on in Germany, 01 to 03 on 9440, 3 to 4 on 11960, and 04 to 05 on 13750. By the way, Alex Smyatnikov points out that this month is the 100th anniversary of NHK. Korea North Nan, in Australian DX News, Craig Seeger reports on 9335, Voice of Wilderness, via Tashkent, Uzbekistan, in Korean, tuning in at 14.03 on the 28th of July. This outfit is a Protestant Christian operation trying to put the North Korean populace on what it considers to be the right path. Radio Romania International really gets out. August 2nd at 02.26 in a band scan of the 11 megahertz band. The only signal I could hear was RRI in Spanish on 11.820. The Galbani site was 30 to 40 over S9. a new frequency for 1 hour of BBC World Service in English, reported by Joe's Jacob in India, at 12 to 13 UT August 4th, 17745, replacing 17825. That is an HFCC, as via Oman, but the official BBC schedule online had not been updated. From whistleblower.org, July 30th, via Mike Cooper. Three Government Accountability Project clients receive Pillar Awards. GAP clients Patsy Winakuswara, Catherine Niebuhr, and Scott Smith were awarded Pillar Award from the 2026 Whistleblower Summit and Film Festival. The Pillar Award is awarded to politicians, community activists, and journalists who are notable civil and human rights champions. Patsy Winakuswara and Catherine Niebuhr were named plaintiffs in the lawsuit against the U.S. Agency for Global Media, Acting CEO Carrie Lake, and Acting Director Victor Morales to save VOA from shuttering. The whistleblowers assert the agency failed to fulfill its legally required functions and violated both journalistic freedom and separation of powers when it ordered staff not to report to work, suspended contractors, turned off service, and locked the agency's doors. Meanwhile, Trump's new choice to head USAGM, Sarah B. Rogers, has undergone a confirmation hearing. She's already Undersecretary of State for Public Diplomacy. Kim Elliott says if journalists under her leadership write like she does, U.S. international broadcasting will be sunk by dint of obfuscation. The hearing is available on C-SPAN, and Mike Cooper posted a quick transcript of the entire event to the World of Radio Indian Ocean Group. There is still more press concerning the Voice of America situation. Via Mark Cooper, we have a very long article from the New Yorker we can recommend, How Donald Trump Silenced the Voice of America. It's by Mark Fisher in the July 30th issue. Via Mark Cooper in New York.
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9: sitting at the piano, playing a reimagined cover of the 1982 classic, All This Love, by famed R&B group DeBarge, a track he included on his latest EP, All My Love, featuring Vibeca Hawkins.

0: Kev Choice is a classically trained pianist, rapper, composer, and educator raised in Oakland, California, with family roots in San Francisco. He has long been a driving force in the Bay Area's vibrant music scene, blending hip-hop, jazz, soul, and classical music. Over the years, he's collaborated with the likes of Lauryn Hill, Michael Franti, and Too Short, all while building a solo career that marries artistic innovation with social activism. With his new EP, All My Love, Kev Choice explores the themes of love, vulnerability, and the complexities of relationships. Through soulful melodies and insightful lyricism, the project navigates the emotional highs and lows of human connection, intertwining personal reflection with universal themes. I'm Anita Johnson, and today on Making Contact, we dive into the journey of Kev Choice, his early years, and his latest project, All My Love. I had the chance to catch up with him at San Francisco State University, where he teaches jazz harmony and Afro-Cuban ensemble. Here's Kev Choice describing the creative process behind his new EP.
1: You know, since the pandemic, I have been working on a series of songs. And, you know, a lot of it is based off of personal experience. I will say this, you know, kind of taking, you know, where in the past my music was focused on, you know, whether that's political issues or social justice things, I feel like I'm in a page in my life where I'm like analyzing myself as a man and knowing that I have to grow, I have to be vulnerable, I have to express myself to the fullest in order to be at the best capacity, continue to do the work in community. It's almost like that's a lot of us are stressing self-care, stressing our own healing in order to continue to do the work at the highest capacity.
0: In a time marked by profound challenges and social reckonings, All My Love stands out as a deeply personal offering. For Kev Choice, this EP represents not just a shift in sound, but in focus, turning the lens inward. His reflections reveal an artist evolving, intent on mastering personal growth and emotional honesty.
1: And also be authentic, stepping into spaces and, you know, being vulnerable. Like a lot of us, you know, men don't discuss certain things, whether that's loss, whether that's heartbreak, whether that's our deficiencies as how we show up as men. And even in conversations, I feel like we need to kind of open up that dialogue a little bit more as men, especially Black men, men of color, about how we show up in relationship, how we express love, how we receive love, and what that means. And I feel like that'll help us even in the work that we do as in community, as leaders, as fathers, as educators, and all those things. So I've been trying to represent that in the music that has coincided with things I've been going through in my personal life.
0: By embracing his personal growth, All My Love invites listeners into this space, serving as a soundtrack for healing. In the track, Congratulations, Kev Choice reflects on his past relationships, acknowledging that he wasn't ready for deep commitment at the time.

0: Yeah, congratulations. You know, it was, you know, it was a number of, actually, a lot of times I take a song and put different experiences together. So that happened to me actually numerous times. So someone I would date, and then the next person would be the person that they would end up, you know, marrying or being with. And I was just like, oh wow, okay, I see, that's it almost was like a pattern. I'm like, man, so either I'm like preparing them for this, or something about me is like, well, they get to the next person, it's like they finally realize exactly what they need. And you know, and I can't harbor ill will around it, because you know, I actually wasn't ready at that time. They might have been ready, I wasn't ready, or I didn't display the things that made them feel safe and secure. Whether that's being not spending enough time, whether that's not, being completely vulnerable. You know, I even said, like, you know, he got down on one knee. He's, you know, they was taking vacations, you know, in the wintertime with us. I mean, even in the chorus, like, he'd take you out to dinner on a Tuesday, movies on a, like, doing things in the middle of the week, not just on the weekend, on this, when you have free time.
1: Congratulations. I bet he take you out to dinners on a Tuesday, movies on a Wednesday. Your friends say you made an upgrade. Congratulations. Congratulations. Yeah. Heard he took you on vacation and

0: And that's something that I had struggles with. So
1: you said had. Have you resolved that?
0: Next question. No, it's I feel like one thing though, I'm more honest about it. I'm more aware about it. I'm not like making excuses. Like I'll just be like, you know what? I struggle with finding ways to make time to incorporate a partner in my life. Like I feel like that's also a part of, you know, this music that I'm creating or releasing, is like allowing people to be like, hey, this is something I struggle with. I'm not trying to hide it. I'm being honest about it. And I feel like that it'll help me grow from it, and it'll help others as well. Like just even talking about it and being like, you know what, that's I have a problem being, you know, dedicated, you know, during the week, or I have troubles balancing my schedule and work, like things like that.
2: By fostering space for deep, often challenging dialogues, particularly between men and women, Kev Choice aims to open up heartfelt discussions that can strengthen relationships.
0: All of this to me comes from conversations with women about what makes them feel valued, what makes them feel safe, and trying to uplift those more. Think about an authentic way, or think about a way to value someone as a human being versus just a physical aspect when you're approaching them. So yeah, it's just it was just like a conversation, like having conversations with women and just different situations that I've been in.
1: How can men, listening to what you just said, listening to the song, how can they benefit from actually hearing what you're trying to convey, like really taking it in? How can that improve black relationships, right? Male and female relationships.
0: Well, I think it's having real, authentic, sometimes deep and difficult conversations. Like, you know, even going to that song, Searching for a Feeling, which really every line in that song is me, is really spoken from the perspective of a female to a man. It's like she said, she told me, tell me I'm your everything.

0: Jesus plot to manifest into fruition. In the song Searching for a Feeling, Cap Choice explores a woman's perspective, capturing her desires and expectations within a relationship.
1: She told me, tell me I'm your everything. Look into my eyes, see paradise, feel butterflies spreading wings. It's really a woman telling a man how she wants to feel.
0: Through song, Cap Choice encourages more attentiveness and understanding in relationships, emphasizing the importance of creating dialogue around interpersonal communication and encouraging men to think about how they approach relationships. He offers more background in the song Fresh Fade.

On the surface, it's talking about a man, or, you know, getting a fresh haircut and feeling that confidence when you step out the barbershop. But if, as I get deeper into the story, like I approach a woman on the street, I'm like, hey, you know, I like how you looking. I'm feeling good. I'm looking good. Let's hang out. Let's kick it. Can I talk to you? Can I call you? And then it turns into a conversation of how women often feel when they're approached by men based on how they look and the pressures of social media and she, you know, and also just the stresses of dealing with life, and we start having a conversation about that. But then it goes deeper into like just the pressure that women feel when a man just approach them on the street. And to me, I'm like, I ain't thinking nothing about it. But to her, she might be like, man, here's another guy trying to approach me because I look good, because I'm, you know, it's a nice day. I'm just trying to get to work. I'm stressed out. I don't need this energy.

drama. 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

0: Fillmore and going to Third Baptist Church in San Francisco, which I feel like were probably some of my early music experiences, seeing a choir and hearing those spirituals, you know, not getting into music, but like just hearing it and being around it and being surrounded by it. And of course, my mom, all my aunts, just heavy music. Always listening to them, listening to music in the living room, having parties, you know, listening to all the latest records, the soul records, the R&B records, the hip hop records. Like they was just always listening to whatever was out currently. And that kind of like, I think that just kind of piqued my interest to just the power of music at that early age.
1: Kev Choi's family sparked his early love for music, but it was none other than Prince who truly influenced his musical path and even inspired him to learn the piano.
0: So that seventh grade, I signed up for, you know, Westlake Middle School. And it was crazy. They asked us, you know, you can know, they was like, you could take two electives. You know, these were the options. And I was like, wow, piano. I was like, I'm going to take piano. And at that same time, I was really, Prince had a movie called Under the Cherry Moon. He played, I was already a Prince fan from like Controversy, Purple Rain. Like my mom had all the Prince albums and I would just listen to those albums, kind of like blown away. Like his sound to me was something different than all of the other records. I would listen to all of them, but his was like, man, it was, I was like curious, like why he made certain sounds or why he would had a record playing backwards at the end of the song. Like he would be doing crazy stuff on the albums. I was like, man, that's crazy. So of course we watched Purple Rain every day. Then Under the Cherry Moon came out. Prince was a piano player in France. I was just like blown away by that because I already was curious about the piano. And then here's my musical hero playing the piano. So that's kind of what made me sign up for that piano class and then try to take French as well.
1: Though Prince may have inspired him musically, it was the support and encouragement he received from teachers that paved the way for his growth as a musician.
0: Well, a big part of that, so after that, you know, first year, seventh grade, Westlake, my teacher, you know, shout out Miss Phillips, Willie Schaefer's, recognized the talent that I had. Like, I really progressed quickly that first year. She recommended I get into this program at UC Berkeley called Young Musicians Program. And that was a phenomenal program for youth all across the Bay. Summer program, like for 2 months, where you're doing music theory, music history, choir. They give me private lessons. They gave me a piano. They gave me a real piano in my home. And this was all paid for. This was all free. And that program really, like I wasn't around, like I was around like all of the other prodigies around the whole Bay Area. This is where I met people like Howard Wiley or Geechee Taylor or everybody from people like Thomas Prison or even Lettucey when she was younger. Like everybody went through that program. Like you ask a lot of the musicians, they went through Young Musicians at Berkeley. So I was in there for 3 years and, you know, it just really helped excel my musical growth and education. Of course, going to Skyline High School, being in a jazz band there and the orchestra, but really Young Musicians put me at a level to where once I started going for college auditions or college tours, I would play for them and they was like, oh, wow, you're really talented. And that's kind of how I got offered a scholarship to go to Xavier University.
1: When Kev Choice made the leap from Oakland to New Orleans to pursue college, his world of musical possibilities really expanded. He began collaborating with musicians from diverse backgrounds and exploring music theory in depth. After earning a bachelor's in music, he kept the momentum going and headed to Southern Illinois University for a master's in music with a focus in piano performance. That's where things really started to click.
0: I think it was in grad school when I got I was in this band. I got hired to be in the band of some of my friends. It was like a hip hop band, but I was playing keys. And one of the MCs knew that I was an MC and producer as well. And he was like, you know, he was like, yo, kid, we want you to play keys, but then we want you to jump up and start rapping in the middle of the song, like throw everybody off. And I was like, it was like the first time in a show I was asked to like play keys and then spit at the same time. And I was like, wow, that would be dope. And then from then on, when I first did that, the crowd kind of went crazy because nobody expected me to, you know, here I am a master's degree candidate in classical piano who just jumped off the keys and started spitting like as an MC. And I feel like that showed me that it could live in one space and also within the hip hop space, because hip hop is, you know, it's all about highlighting the multiple genres and that one aspect and bringing it to that dynamic as a hip hop performer in a hip hop band. We'll

0: do everything from jazz to soul to whatever.
1: It was at that moment that made him realize he could blend those worlds, hip hop, jazz, and soul into one space, which would later serve as a musical blueprint for him. And though he's known by many labels, lyricist, rapper, artist, it's his remarkable songwriting and piano skills that truly set Kev Choice apart. A prime example of his talent came in 2015 when he performed his original composition, International Boulevard, from the album Oakland Riviera, playing live among the trees at an outdoor exhibit at the San Francisco Botanical Gardens. Kev Choice captivated the crowd, transforming the natural setting into an unforgettable musical experience.

That live performance left a lasting impact, showcasing the deep connection Kev Choice has with his instrument, a bond that resonates throughout his music. His new EP, All My Love, weaves together various styles, but keeps hip-hop at the forefront. As we talked, his song God, not on the EP, but one of his latest releases, naturally came up, revealing his evolving understanding of unconditional love and his spiritual journey.

my growth as an adult in exploring different religions, reading about different religions, becoming a musician, practitioner in music communities in the Bay Area and beyond that really emphasize, you know, oneness, emphasize spirituality, emphasize, you know, love as the most powerful force in the universe. Like, that's something that I study, practice, and try to exhibit day to day, even, like I say, through music, through education, through even through political activism. Like, I never try to attack a political opponent or someone on the political side. I'm like, I'm coming at this from a place of love. And, you know, even, you know, the Panthers and all the way back, you know, say love is a revolutionary act. That's very true.

0: You are king, you are queen, God is in all. God is in all. God is in all.
1: As our conversation wound down, I asked Kev Choice about his vision for the next steps in his journey.
2: Well, I think for me, it's continuing to grow as a, you know, composer, a producer, a performer, expanding my audience, you know, from, you know, a mainly Bay Area base to being able to take my own message, my own music, my own band across the world, like I've done with other artists, and sharing my musical platform across the world with my own sound and my own message, and also continuing to expand, I feel like, on the, what I call the form of hip hop, and to, you know, creating bigger pieces, like creating orchestral pieces, and going around, you know, showcasing the inner connection between Black music, symphonic music, jazz music, all of that in a larger scale. Like, I always wanted to do large scale musical hip hop performances. Like, I had a 10-piece band when we first started. I wanted to be like Duke Ellington in hip hop. So I've always wanted to make hip hop sound large, sound very musical, bring in different elements with different instruments. So continuing to do that and just, you know, taking it around the world.

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0: 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I'm Jada. I'm slowly becoming a regular at this, and I'm really honored that I was able to do the intro today.
1: And I'm Emily. I'm the director of the Hudson Area Library, and I'm honored that you have taken on the start of the show today. You did great. You said every word that you were supposed to say, plus some more at the end. But we're here every week talking about books.
0: Books we love, books we hate, and bookish things.
1: And that's what we're going to do today. We're sometimes joined by our friend Fatia, but not today, sadly.
0: Well, there's still some hope. We have some time left, so I'll start with a review, and then if Atia joins, we'll be able to hear what she has to say. Recently, I've been getting more into YA novels, and I found this rom-com that was more calm than rom, if you know what I mean, which I enjoy because just opening a book and getting punched in the face with romance is not my kind of style.
1: Sounds painful.
0: Very. This book is by Talia Hibbert. I think that's how I pronounce it. It seems like it is. It's called Highly Suspicious and Unfairly Cute. And I'll just read the little blurb
1: A
0: on
1: good.
0: the inside, because so many YA books decide to have that and have reviews on the back instead of having the reviews on the inside like a normal, respectable book would. Anyway. Could you brave the wilderness with your highly suspicious and unfairly cute ex-best friend? Bradley Graham is pretty much perfect. He's a star football player. This was written by a British author, so they mean soccer. Manages his OCD well enough and comes out on top in all his classes, except the ones he shares with Celine Bangura. They used to be best friends until Brad decided he was too cool for conspiracy theory-obsessed Celine and literally abandoned her for the popular kids' table. At least that's how Celine sees it. These days, there's nothing between them but insults and academic rivalry. Officially, Brad hates her guts, and the feeling is very mutual. So when Celine signs up for a two-part survival course in the woods, the last thing she expects is to find Brad right beside her. Forced to work as a team for the chance to win the grand prize, Celine and Bradley must trudge through not just mud and dirt, but their messy past. As this adventure brings them closer together, they start to remember all the good parts of their history. But has too much time passed, or just enough to spark a whole new kind of relationship? And that's the description. There's a bunch more about how great the author is, and I find that stuff annoying, so oh well. But this is a really good book that I recommend because despite having one of those typical rom-com covers where it has the quirky writing and the drawing of people, which looks, you can recognize the style when you see it if you've seen enough books. I decided to open it up because I saw that she had an alien on her shirt, and you don't often see that.
1: Oh, yeah.
0: And I was very pleasantly surprised. It dealt with the OCD in a very realistic way because the author also has OCD, and it was just a really fun, enjoyable read. And even though you think that the plot would end right around the middle of the story because it seems a nice, comfortable ending, she manages to continue on the plot towards the end of the book, and all in all, I'm very happy that I decided to read this book today.
1: Awesome. Yeah, it sounds really good. I haven't read that one yet. Oh, and it's got blurbs from some authors I like, so that's cool. Have you read other rom-com teen books that you've enjoyed?
0: No, not
1: No.
0: because I like the idea of a rom-com, but I think this is the first book that actually, treated them more like just people who just so happened to be falling in love, and the whole enemies to lovers thing felt more natural, especially because they were both struggling with the idea of being enemies in the first place. It was more like, I don't like this. We had a fight, and this is confusing and difficult, and I don't like this. It could be fine if maybe we resolved our differences. I don't know, maybe. Versus a, I hate your absolute guts, and then 5 seconds later, we're in mad love.
1: Can't resist you.
0: Yeah,
1: Your
0: so.
1: lack of charm. So enticing.
0: Yeah,
1: Yeah.
0: so this one I think treats them very realistically. It's also not too graphic, which makes sense because they're both 17 and going through high school and stuff. But all in all, I'd say this is a very good YA book. It's a good rom-com, and it's just a good, nice summer read, I think. More of
1: Nice.
0: a summer read than a winter read, because this one, I imagine you sit out on the beach, you pull it out, try not to get
1: Yeah.
0: sand in between the pages.
1: It's like it's light, but it has substance. Yeah, and good characters.
0: One of the best kind of books.
1: Yeah, need those once in a while. I find it interesting with romance in books that I think with teen books, I'm like a little more open to it. I think in part because there's like this like innocence of when you're young, and as an adult reader, you're like reflecting on when you were a young person and what that felt like at that time. And so somehow it doesn't feel as like gooey or something as like as adult romances that I've read. I've read some adult romances that I've enjoyed, maybe not romances, but like books that have romance in them. But yeah, I've tried reading a couple just like straight on adult romance novels and just haven't been able to like find one that it clicks for me. But I wasn't sure what I was going to talk about today because I've mostly been reading adult fiction this summer. And the one that I'm currently reading, the one that I most recently read, I don't think is a good like youth crossover. The one I'm currently reading probably is, but I just started it, so I don't have enough to say about it. But your book inspired me that we're in the teen room at the library, and I just want to run around for a second and pick out a few books that have a little romance in them that I think are really good that we could share with listeners. So I'll be back. Just gonna grab a few.
0: The meantime, while Lee is quickly looking through the books, just like to mention again that we're doing this in the library, so I feel compelled to mention that there is a library, and especially to those teenagers listening, because your parents make you listen to this show because books, it's actually pretty cool in here, even if you don't like books. Like Emily said, we're in the teen room at the library. There's some computers in here if you're into that. It's just a really chill space. It's reserved for teens, on weekends and from 3 p.m. to closing time during school days. And it's been pretty, chill in here. Some adults sometimes during the summer, but not really. It's just I enjoy it in here. It's a nice space, and it'd be nicer if more people came in because
1: Join
0: there's
1: us.
0: some really good stuff here. Yeah. It's nice in the back. It has the best lighting. We have a cool mural on the wall to show everyone that we're better than them.
1: Who made that
0: It's pretty
1: mural?
0: good. The tease.
1: Who
0: Yeah,
1: was
0: but there was this
1: one of the
0: whole
1: teens that made that mural?
0: I know I helped, but I did like five brush strokes of painting. It's not that impressive. Anyway, it is a pretty cool space. It's my favorite space in the library. And so I just thought I'd say, come join me. We do some activities in here sometimes. And it's just a generally good space to be in.
1: Watch. I
0: Mm
1: don't know how loud that'll be on the radio. I just plopped down some books on the table that we're sitting at. And one of the books I really wanted to grab is Checked Out. So congrats to whoever's reading that because it's a great book. I might be able to look up the description for that one if I can remember the title. I remembered the author, but I'm blanking on the title. So I just picked out a handful of books that I have read that I remember enjoying, that have some romance in them. I think they're actually all pretty focused on the romance. Like they have some stuff going on, like some other things, but these are very fun.
0: And they all appear to have the blurbs on the inside of them. What is up with that? We can. Come on, I don't want to have to open up the
1: This
0: book because
1: isn't
0: then
1: a comic.
0: it feels like I'm starting to read the book instead of just turning it over to the back.
1: Yeah, I think that's pretty common with hardcover books. I think it's just paperbacks that really do the exterior,
0: So
1: right?
0: exciting.
1: Well, so we can read the descriptions on these. The one that is not in today, because somebody has it checked out, but it's so good, is called You Should See Me in a Crown by Leah Johnson. So I'll read the description for that one. That one was really good, or is very good. Liz Lighty has always believed she's too black, too poor, too awkward to shine in her small, rich, prom-obsessed Midwestern town. But it's okay. Liz has a plan that will get her out of Campbell, Indiana forever. Attend the uber elite Pennington College, play in their world famous orchestra, and become a doctor. But when the financial aid she was counting on unexpectedly falls through, Liz's plans come crashing down until she's reminded of her school scholarship for prom king and queen. There's nothing Liz wants to do less than endure a gauntlet of social media trolls, catty competitors, and humiliating public events. But despite her devastating fear of the spotlight, she's willing to do whatever it takes to get to Pennington. The only thing that makes it halfway bearable is the new girl in school, Mac. She's smart, funny, and just as much of an outsider as Liz. But Mac is also in the running for queen. Will falling for the competition keep Liz from her dreams or make them come true?
0: I'm always
1: That's a
0: interested.
1: fun little romance. I like the idea of the sort of outlier prom queen contestant.
0: It's now, I think, connected mostly with those Disney Channel, I'm the weird, quirky, not like other girls type person, but I think it works in other ways. It works more in book form because it feels less cheesy, in my opinion. Is the author black? Do you know? Thank goodness, because there seems to be a trend that I do not like of non-black people or non-Asian people, people who aren't of the color that they're writing about, and it seems to happen mostly with white authors, and it's very annoying because it feels more inauthentic than it would be in other circumstances. I can kind of get why you might want to try from another perspective, but makes me feel a bit uncomfortable.
1: That
0: Oh,
1: is
0: and I should
1: fair.
0: mention, in the highly suspicious book that I mentioned, it's a highly suspicious book.
1: It's so suspicious.
0: The book I mentioned is written by a black woman about two black characters, which was very nice. And it's finally about two black characters, not a black girl in a white one. I've found so many of those, which I guess needs to be kind of addressed, but I feel like it's kind of drowning out just, this kind of relationship, which is
1: And
0: annoying.
1: I realize I can't remember if I mentioned the title and the author of the last book. Did I?
0: For which
1: The
0: one?
1: prom one.
0: Oh yeah, you did. You
1: Okay. Yeah,
0: mentioned.
1: You Should See Me in a Crown by Leah Johnson. That was her debut book,
0: I think
1: I
0: I've heard of
1: think.
0: it.
1: I've read other books by her, including a middle grade novel that I really liked called Ellie Engel Saves Herself. But she's pretty cool. Do you want to share one of the ones that I pulled out the description for it?
0: Yeah, this one seems interesting. I don't know if it's the way that it describes it, you'll hear it a little bit. It's more, seems to be like a choose your own adventure type where you switch back and forth between the stories, which could be interesting. And I haven't read one of those in so long. They should make more YA versions of that. That'd be so
1: Yeah,
0: cool.
1: it's not structured like a, it's more of a like chapters going. It's as you hear the description, the listeners will understand that there's like two storylines going on, but it goes back and forth. But it's not like go to this page to
0: I
1: like follow
0: wish.
1: this journey. That would be cool. I
0: Yeah,
1: loved a
0: so many
1: good,
0: books could benefit from having one of those.
1: yeah, those are
0: And then
1: fun.
0: you can make the right decision for the character, not have to ground your teeth while they do the stupid thing that they said they want to do for the 17th time.
1: Cool.
0: All
1: So,
0: right.
1: what's this one?
0: This book is called Going Bi-Coastal by Dahlia Adler. Natalia Fox has 24 hours to make the biggest choice of her life: stay home in NYC for the summer with her dad and finally screw up the courage to talk to the girl she's been crushing on, or spend it with her basically estranged mom in LA, knowing this is the best chance she has to fix her relationship, if she even wants to. Does she want to? How's a girl supposed to choose? She can't, and so both summers play out in alternating timelines. One in which Natalia explores the city, tries to repair things with her mom, works on figuring out her future, and goes for the girl she's always wanted. And one in which Natalia explores the city, tries to repair things with her mom, works on figuring out her future, and goes for the guy she never saw coming.
1: I thought it was an interesting concept. The sort of, there was this movie maybe out in the 90s called Sliding Doors, where there's basically like one change, like puts this person on two different paths. And so you're, and it's a romance. And so it's sort of like a, that kind of idea of like one different choice you make can like set up this whole different life goal kind of thing or life trajectory. And so I thought that was fun. And the fact that the character is bisexual as well, so she's able to, like in one storyline, she's crushing on a female character and in the other a male character is interesting. And that it's different coasts, so they're very different scenes or settings. I think it could be a cool show too if it got adapted into a show. So that's Going Bi-Coastal by Dahlia Adler. Now I'm going to share
0: And
1: one
0: I'm
1: that
0: going
1: I
0: to
1: read
0: check
1: a
0: this book out.
1: very long time ago. I forget when this one came out. I read this book, I think actually before it came out, I had a preview copy back in 2012. So I probably read it in 2011.
0: That
1: So
0: reminds
1: when I
0: me.
1: was a baby director, I was just starting my library director job.
0: Quickly, though, that reminds me. At the Goodwill, there appear to be like a whole bunch of advanced copies there. Like, are you donating them to
1: I'm not.
0: the Goodwill? Because almost every like one in three books I pick up there nowadays is an advanced copy.
1: That's interesting.
0: I don't know
1: It's not me, because
0: why.
1: I just get the advanced copies I get now are all like ebooks. So I just read them on my device. So I don't know, maybe it's local reviewers, local agents, like literary
0: Sometimes I don't
1: agents.
0: even realize because like it has everything there, just there's like a quick thing that says advanced copy do not sell on the cover, and it's very interesting.
1: I think very often it's basically the final book. It's just like the cover art might be slightly different, or like the packaging of it, but I think very rarely it changes in terms of the text. But yeah, so this one is called The Statistical Probability of Love at First Sight, and it's by Jennifer E. Smith. And this is the description. Today should be one of the worst days of 17-year-old Hadley Sullivan's life. Having missed her flight, she's stuck at JFK Airport and late to her father's second wedding, which is taking place in London and involves a soon-to-be stepmother Hadley's never even met. Then she meets the perfect boy in the airport's cramped waiting area. His name is Oliver. He's British and he's sitting in her row. A long night on the plane passes in the blink of an eye, and Hadley and Oliver lose track of each other in the airport chaos upon arrival. Can fate intervene to bring them together once more? Quirks of timing play out in this romantic and cinematic novel about family connections, second chances, and first loves. Set over a 24-hour period, Hadley and Oliver's story will make you believe that true love finds you when you're least expecting it. I just remember this being really fun. Like, I liked the travel aspect of it, and I liked that it was in such a compressed amount of time. Like, it was just 24 hours. It wasn't drawn out. I thought it was really fun. And it had good character development, too. It wasn't just the love story. There was family dynamics and
0: I like the plot, but what first struck out at me is that she's 17 is allowed to go on a plane by herself. My mom would never. I have to be at least 21 for her to even consider the idea.
1: Yeah. What can you do? I don't know.
0: Well, I'm definitely checking out Going Bi-Coastal because this seems really fun. And
1: Cool.
0: now that I know my sister won't hide my library books in her room, hint, hint, I'll be able to return it on time.
1: Nice. Do you want to read one more? You can read either one. Take your pick.
0: I think we'll do that one. All right, so
1: I loved this one, the one that you're sharing.
0: I think this one has six authors. The authors are Danielle Clayton, Tiffany D. Jackson, Nick Stone, Angie Thomas, Ashley Wood Folk, and Nicola Yoon. If you guys know who any of those authors are, that's great. I have no idea.
1: They're very popular. Like, all of them have. You probably know some of their work. Like, The Hate U Give was by Angie Thomas. Do you know that one?
0: I've heard of it.
1: Tiffany D. Jackson, they read a lot at the school, I think. She's come to the book festival.
0: They have some of the stuff at the back, but one of Nicola Yoon's books I see the title in here is right behind me actually. But I haven't
1: You haven't
0: like
1: read her
0: read
1: yet?
0: yeah. The story is called Blackout. A summer heat wave blankets New York City in darkness, but as the city is thrown into confusion, a different kind of electricity sparks. A first meeting, longtime friends, bitter exes, and maybe the beginning of something new. When the lights go out, people reveal hidden truths. Love blossoms, friendship transforms, and all possibilities take flight. Six beloved, best-selling, and award-winning authors bring the glowing warmth and electricity of black teen love to an interconnected novel of charming, hilarious, and heartbreaking stories that shine a bright light through the darkness. I've always find it interesting when there's more than one author on it, because sometimes you can tell like where one started writing and where one stopped, you know? So I wonder how well they'll be able to blend it.
1: This one, I like the way they did it because there's like multiple characters throughout the city that are having their own sort of unique experiences, but they're like tied in a way that's interesting. So each person really has their own section. So like Donyell Clayton will take on this character, Tiffany G. Jackson, that character, and they're in different spaces in the city, but they all kind of come together in the end. So I think they did, it was like an interesting way of doing a multiple author story. And they actually did another collection that was called, I think it was called Whiteout. Yeah, that's set during a, like this one's a blackout, so that adds its own things. And the other one's a whiteout in Georgia, I believe. I think it takes place in Atlanta, where up here, if there's a big snowstorm, like we know what to do. In Atlanta, there's a big snowstorm and they're like, ah, like they don't know what to do because it doesn't happen very often. So it has more of a like the effect of a blackout in Atlanta.
0: Although apparently New York is more equipped for a blackout because it does happen, I think, when it's like really hot in the summer. I personally haven't lived through one. There might have been one during COVID. I have no idea. I wasn't there during COVID. But apparently, like, blackouts in NYC happen more often than snowstorms in Atlanta. So I think, because what I've heard of blackouts is they're more drunken nights of fun, and whiteouts in, for example, Florida would be a drunken night of panic. So,
1: Yeah, I don't remember. There was a blackout when I was in my 20s, maybe, but that's the only one I remember in my adult life. I don't remember. I mean, there were plenty of blackouts, but they were usually like snowstorm blackouts as a kid. But yeah, I thought that book was really fun. And I have one more that I'll share. This one is called I Believe in a Thing Called Love, and it's by Maureen Gu. And this is the description. Desi Lee believes anything is possible if you have a plan. That's how she became student body president, varsity soccer star, and it's how she'll get into Stanford. But she's never had a boyfriend. In fact, she's a disaster at romance, a clumsy, stammering, humiliation magnet whose botched attempts at flirting have become legendary with her friends. So when the hottest human specimen to have ever lived walks into her life one day, Desi decides to tackle her flirting failures with the same zest she's applied to everything else in her life. She finds guidance in the Korean dramas her father has been obsessively watching for years, where the hapless heroine always seems to end up in the arms of her true love by episode 10. It's a simple formula, and Desi is a quick study. Armed with her K-drama steps to true love, Desi goes after the moody, elusive artist Luca Draikos, and boat rescues, love triangles, and staged car crashes ensue. But when the fun and games turn to true feels, Desi finds out that real love is about way more than just drama.
0: Sounds interesting, and I've seen some K-dramas because my friends have forced me to, and the romantic drama in them is very interesting. So if she's getting all her flirting tips from a K-drama, I'm concerned for the relationship. And she apparently staged a car crash according to the blurb, so that's interesting.
1: I'm trying to remember if it was like a. I don't know if you've ever seen these things, but there. I remember when I was in high school, there would be these things where they would have like a staged car crash where they were trying to teach you about the dangers of drunk driving. And so they'd be like this, they'd have like a banged up car and then people like lying on the ground pretending to be harmed in an accident. And that was how they would kind of scare you into not driving drunk.
0: What's even better than that is driving past someone else's car crash on the highway, which I've done like 5 times so far within the past year. It's not fun. That's an even faster way to do it.
1: I just found the there's a page in the book where they have the K drama steps to true love. So I'll give you the top three. I'm not going to read the whole list because there are 24. The first one is you are the living embodiment of all that is pure and good. Two, have a sad sack family story. Sad face. Three, meet the world's most unattainable guy. Here, I'll read a few more. Four, let the guy get to know you, whether it's from annoyance or obsession. And then obsession is circled. Have a secret dream that brings you closer to the guy. Doggedly pursue your dream, no matter the cost to your well-being. And it goes on and on. So these are her steps that she formulates to get the guy. That was fun. I liked the K-drama aspect. I don't really watch them, but I know they're very popular, so I was like, that seems cool. But
0: Or just the these
1: those are our
0: online.
1: romance YA suggestions for the day.
0: There's an awful lot of them in here, in case you're into that kind of stuff.
1: Yeah, there's a whole bunch of lots of different things in here. There's some scary things, there's some dark things, there's some funny things.
0: A whole butt ton of rom-coms.
1: But yeah, all of these books are out in the world, available for reading. You can find them at your local library, your favorite bookstore, or wherever you get your books. But we're actually out of time for today, and Jada started shelving the books again so that you can borrow them when you so choose. But thank you everyone for listening. We hope you have a great week filled with lots of quality reading time, and we'll be back next week to talk about some more books. Until then,
0: Happy reading!

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3: 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Bye-bye. Bye-bye. 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

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Today, I'm your host, Noah, and I have a lovely show planned for everybody. But before we can get into the content of today's show, we're going to read off the community events, because everything's better with a little bit more community. Am I right? So first of all, we have Tiny Tots with Miss Bathsheba at the Palinville Library from Tuesday, 10 to 11 a.m. Playtimes, stories, songs, and a craft. And this is happening at 144 Malden Ave, Palinville, New York. Seems to be every Tuesday, so stop on by for that. And next off, we have a blood shortage and a blood memorial hospital blood drive, Columbia Memorial Hospital blood drive, to be specific. So if you're feeling gracious and you have some blood to spare, that's a weird way to phrase it, but I guess that is the correct terminology, then you can drive on by to the Columbia Memorial Hospital blood drive at Wednesday, August 19th from 10 a.m. to 3 p.m. We also have the Catskill Food Pantry. If you or a loved one you know is struggling to get sustenance or get a reliable source of food, then you can stop up by at the Catskill Food Pantry. They take everybody, and they're open every Friday to 1 to 4 p.m. at the Parish Hall of St. Luke's Church at 50 William Street in Catskill. And last but not least, we have City Body Shop Cars and Coffee, Saturday, August 15th from 8 a.m. to noon. There's going to be a DJ. There's going to be a bunch of cool cars and bikes. So if you're into that, stop on by if you want. And there's going to be a food truck, too. And this takes place at 232 State Route 23B, Hudson, New York, 12534. So yeah, with that being said, we're going to go into a quick song break. And then when we get back, we're going to talk about music a little bit. You know, we're going to play some music and then talk about music, specifically how music interacts with the brain. So if that sounds interesting to you, make sure to stick around. We're going to go into Not Today by 21 Pilots. Hope you guys enjoy the song, and we'll be right back.

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And if you don't know what Clubhouse Radio is, it's where we talk about mental health, recovery, and the local community in Greene and Columbia County and the surrounding areas. Today, I'm your host, Noah, and we're going to hop in to this neat little article right here. So this is from abetterdaypsychiatry.com. I did not write this. This is not my work. I just wanted to give credit where credit is due. This is from abetterdaypsychiatry.com. So we're going to start off by reading it. The mental health benefits of playing a musical instrument. Playing an instrument isn't just a way to entertain. It has significant mental health benefits. For those seeking to improve their mental well-being, learning how to play music can be a game changer. Enhancing mood and self-esteem through music. Researchers have found that participating in musical pursuits enhances mood and confidence in adults and children, regardless of one's skill level. There is also data suggesting that music interventions can treat depressive symptoms and reduce symptoms of anxiety. This link between playing music and decreased psychological distress is not trivial, as roughly 1 in 6 adults in the United States will experience depression at some point in their lives. 1 in 6 is a lot of people, you know. Pardon me. Oh, thank you for saying bless me in the car. I heard that one guy, you know. Not you, but that one guy in that different car. Thank you for saying bless me. In a study, Hayes and Minicello found that older individuals participating in music experienced notable uplifts in their mood. Specifically, the researchers found that participants developed self-identity, enhanced connections with peers, increased feelings of well-being, and fostered connection with spirituality. Studies have also shown that children who participate in music benefit in increased self-esteem and confidence. Music as a stress relief tool. Navigating through the whirlwind of life, it becomes essential to find methods to reduce stress. Music is one of these methods. With results backed by science, music introduces individuals to practice similar to mindfulness through focused attention on rhythm, melody, and harmony during play. Music has been also found to decrease heart rate and blood pressure. That's really fascinating to me. That's one I actually didn't know until reading this. As well as reduce cortisol levels, which are all biological factors associated with stress. Slow tempo music can promote sleep and muscular relaxation. Faster paced music fosters a sense of concentration and alertness, while upbeat music fosters a sense of positivity and optimism. Interestingly, playing a wind instrument seems to be particularly beneficial for stress reduction due to the focus on breathing from your diaphragm. Diaphragmatic breathing, which is breathing from your diaphragm. Mastering diaphragmatic breathing not only enhances your musical performance, but also improves lung capacity and supports overall stress management. It actually doesn't say this in the article, but this is because blowing out or breathing out actually stimulates a nerve that runs from our throat all the way to our brain called the vagus nerve, which stimulates calmness and reduces cortisol. So blowing into a wind instrument like a flute or, you know, tuba, whatever, wind, brass, any instrument that you're using your breath for, you're going to be stimulating your vagus nerve, which also significantly helps reduce anxiety. And that's a fun fact straight from my

a way of speaking to our souls. And now we're going to be talking about the emotional expression through music. Music has this amazing ability to pick us up when we're feeling low, soothe our nerves during anxious times, and help us say the things that words alone can't quite capture. Playing an instrument takes this to the next level by allowing us to channel our feelings into something creative and beautiful. Feeling angry? Bang out your frustrations on the drums. Sad? Pour your heart into a soulful piano melody. Happy? Let your fingers dance across the fretboard of a guitar. Use music to navigate and express emotions in a healthy way to process feelings and promote mental wellness. There's also cognitive benefits of playing a musical instrument. Did you know that playing a musical instrument is like a workout for your brain? Musical training offers numerous cognitive benefits which can influence mental well-being. Fighting cognitive decline with melody. The power of music extends well beyond its immediate auditory pleasure. For adults, picking up an instrument could actually fend off age-related cognitive decline. And research from ETAL highlighted this in their meta-analysis, which suggests playing a musical instrument was associated with decreased risk of dementia among older adults. Though the exact mechanisms are yet to be fully understood, researchers note that processing music is a unique skill and that it necessitates using a wide array of brain regions and functions. In other words, engaging in music requires intricate cognitive collaboration. Oh, try to say that 10 times fast. Intricate cognitive collaboration. I can barely say it once. Next time you pick up your instrument, remember, it's not only about mastering chopsticks on the piano or finally nailing that guitar solo. It's about giving your brain a major boost in fighting against cognitive decline. Music can also strengthen social bonds, nurturing friendships through music. Social support is a vital aspect of mental well-being. Social connections foster a sense of belonging and inclusion. Feeling connected to others reduces feelings of loneliness and isolation, which are risk factors for mental health problems such as depression and anxiety. Participating in music with others can strengthen social bonds and nurture friendships. Taking lessons is a great place to start, as your instructor may be able to connect you with others in community music resources. So, now that we went on all the mental health benefits, you know, the self-esteem, the stress relief, the cognitive benefits, the community benefits, and the overall improvement, we're going to talk about how we can get started learning an instrument, because a lot of the times it can seem quite intimidating, but that's okay. Everybody starts somewhere, and as Jake from Adventure Time said, the first step at getting good at something is to suck at something. Sitting or starting to learn an instrument can be an exciting and rewarding journey. Here are some tips to help you get started. Number one, pick your instrument. Now, this is all about what you want. Consider what interests you the most. Whether it's guitar, piano, violins, drums, or any other instrument, choose one that really resonates with you and you have a passion for. That will help you stay committed. And number two, find a teacher or resource. Consider learning from a professional. Many music instructors offer in-person and online lessons. A teacher can provide personalized guidance, feedback, and structured lessons tailored to your skill level and goals. Alternatively, there are plenty of online resources as well, tutorials and instructional videos available for self-guided learning. And me personally, I don't like having a music teacher. I don't like to be told what to do. I like learning on my own, so you don't need a teacher to get started either. Practice regularly. Dedicate time each day to practice playing your instrument. Even if it's just 5 minutes, doing it over and over again, that consistent practice, that's the key to improving your skills. And step four, seek inspiration and enjoyment. Surround yourself with music that inspires you and brings you joy. Attend concerts or performances and connect with others who are learning to stay inspired, socially connected, and motivated on your musical journey. Learning an instrument is a journey, not a destination. Enjoy the process, stay open to learning new things, and embrace the joy of making music.
That was a really nice article.

A lot of words, though. I think after all those words, I might be stressed out. And as the article just said, I think music's a great way to solve that. So, we are gonna go into Bakar Alive. I found out this song from an animated series on Amazon Prime Video, Invincible. Absolute banger of a series. I'm waiting for season 5 right now. With that being said, hope you guys enjoy, and we'll be right back.

0: 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Today, I'm your host, Noah, and I have a lovely, lovely show planned for you. This is really, really loud. I gotta turn this down. There we go. We just got back from reading The Mental Health Benefits of Playing a Musical Instrument. So now, we're going to talk about the mental health benefits of anime.
1: What?
0: Yep, that's right. You heard me right. Because a lot of the times, people view mental health as a chore, when there's a lot of fun hobbies that can be very, very helpful to your mental health. So, we're going to be reacting to a video from a small channel called Roll With The Punches on YouTube. I love his content. Truly an amazing YouTuber. All the credit goes to him. Roll With Punches on YouTube. This is a live reaction, and he made this video. This is his video. He made it.
2: Last
0: there you go.
2: Heroes will be at the Dragon
0: and
2: Ball.
0: I'm going to be coming in with live commentary as well.
2: Scene means more to me every time I see it. I'm going to start tearing up. Music starts. Oh, I'm going to have to work out again after this. I'm getting pumped. Hey guys, it is Rick from Roll With The Punches, and as you can see, I have come to talk Dragon Ball today. Specifically, I want to talk about five lessons that I've learned from Dragon Ball and have used in my life. Five mental health lessons that have really helped me out. And I want to explain why Dragon Ball is important to me. So, being an autistic, anime is great because it's so over-exaggerated. I can process it a little more easily than I can real life. Because everything is so over the top, it helps me also kind of understand my own emotions and thought processes a little better.
0: I want to speak on that. A lot of the time, anime and media content in general can really help with emotional literacy. So I can definitely see the point where he's coming from. I can definitely relate to that.
2: And it helps me relate them to other people as well.
0: Mm-hmm.
2: It's kind of this connecting thing. So anime is super important to me. Dragon Ball was my first anime. And
0: so many people's first anime. It's me, my brother's, and my dad's first anime, too.
2: It's one that I absolutely love. And there's five takeaways that I want to talk about today from Dragon Ball that I want to share. So the first one is kind of the most obvious one. Dragon Ball is a fighting anime. And in the anime, the heroes will be at the brink.
0: We're going to put
2: right?
0: some background
2: music. They will be down to the last man or at the brink of defeat. And then they will come back and overcome. And that's a very simple storyline, but it's such an inspiring one. And it has been for me since I watched it as a kid until now.
0: Yeah. Even though a lot of the time in Dragon Ball, there's external conflicts, otherwise fights between the protagonist and the antagonist, or whoever it may be at the time. But the ability to relate that to oneself and use that motivation to fight inner conflicts really does help. Watching all the heroes struggle and still being able to overcome the odds teaches a very valuable lesson to keep on pushing no matter what.
3: So we meet at last. We have been expecting you, Kakarot. We were beginning to think you wouldn't show.
2: Obviously, you know, they're fictional characters, but still just seeing Goku, Gohan, the different characters, go through all of this struggle and be at the very bottom and then still having the will to come back and overcome, that's something that I try to apply to my own life as well.
0: Facts. Also, just in case for any new viewers tuning in, I'm reacting to a video from a creator on YouTube named Roll With The Punches. This is his content. Check him out if you guys want to. This is all his original stuff. He's great. Really, really cool channel.
2: I've definitely had low points in my life, and I can think back and think, well, you know, I didn't have to go through what Goku went through. I'm not that bad off. So if he can keep moving forward, I can keep moving forward too. And I've been able to apply that. I've been able to have points of depression or anxiety or moments of doubt or just bad days and just... I can watch Dragon Ball, or I can just kind of think back to that and inspire myself and be like, you know, I can look back at the bad times that I've had and the times that I've overcome them. And I know that I can do that again and again and again. And, you know, it's predictable in Dragon Ball, but that's what I need in my life sometimes, is that predictability and that certainty that I can overcome. So, thank you.
0: Yeah, I want to add on to that. I think what he's talking about almost aligns with affirmations. Just being able to tell yourself that you can succeed. Seeing all these characters say it to themselves, no matter what they struggle through, that really helps build up that positive affirmations. And I can see where he's coming from. Genuinely, such a cool channel.
2: You Dragon Ball for that one? That's number one. Number two, Goku is my favorite character, but that's sort of what I wish I was. I think I am more of a Gohan, especially a young Gohan. So when Gohan is starting out in his training, he doesn't believe in himself. He's so afraid of everything. And as someone who has grown up with anxiety, I definitely relate to that a lot.
0: Yeah, Gohan's character arc with anxiety was actually, unironically, a really good display of anxiety.
2: You
1: promised you wouldn't use your I-beams thing.
4: And what if I did? You can never trust your enemy, especially in a fight.
1: Yeah? Well, but you're not the enemy.
2: Gohan has Piccolo to help him through that and to help him get stronger. And so for me, it was kind of about finding my Piccolo voice inside my own head to push me when I was feeling scared or when I felt that I couldn't do it. It's great to have someone who can push you through that, but even just finding that own voice in your head to push you through it. So recently I had a bit of a breathing scare. I was out running, and we're not sure if it was an asthma attack or bronchial spasm, but I couldn't breathe.
0: Thank God he's okay.
2: So that's something that has been a fear of mine and is a big part of my panic attacks, is feeling like I can't breathe. So once I had that, and I had that a couple times, then I started really thinking about my breathing and worrying about it and having panic attacks about whether or not I can breathe. And it's sometimes tough to know which is an attack like that, like actually not breathing, and which is the panic, because it...
0: Yeah, that must be really tough, navigating through anxiety and asthma, and because the symptoms do end up correlating a lot. I'm really sorry to hear that.
2: Feels very similar, but I was pretty sure that I was over the attack, and I was just having these thoughts, and I could breathe fine, but my body just wouldn't believe it, so I kind of let that Piccolo voice come into my head and challenge me, and I was like, okay, I have this inhaler here, so if something happens, I'll be okay, but I want to push myself and test myself and see. So I'm going to do a 10-minute round on the heavy bag, and that's going to let me know whether I'm okay breathing or not. And so I did that. I did the 10 minutes. I was absolutely fine. I could breathe just fine, and like that gave me a lot more assurance and confidence that I was okay, and it helped my anxiety tremendously. So I kind of use that Piccolo voice to my Gohan side in order to overcome that challenge. So that's another lesson from Dragon Ball that pushes me forward. For number three, Piccolo used to be a bad guy in the show, Vegeta as well. And I kind of, for a long time, saw my anxiety as my enemy, much like...
0: I think I know what point he's going to make. Sorry to cut you off, Mr. YouTube man, Mr. YouTube Roll with the Punches. I believe he said his name was Rick. Amazing channel, by the way. All his content is his. Super cool dude.
2: Vegeta early on
0: the
2: show.
0: I think it also shows that redemption is possible. And even if you think you are a bad person in the past, there's always room to grow.
2: And it was something that I fought against. It was something that I wanted to defeat. I wanted to overcome it. I wanted to not feel that anxiety at all. I wanted to crush it, right? And that was the wrong way to approach it, I think.
0: Yeah, so you can never truly get rid of anxiety. Everybody has anxiety, even people without generalized anxiety disorder. It's all about handling it.
2: Grew, just like Vegeta kind of grew in the show, and it became less of an enemy and more of a rival. So the anxiety for me now is something that I welcome. It's a part of me, and it's something that helps me grow strong.
0: Yeah.
2: So if I do have a panic attack, now it's not, I don't want to feel this panic attack. I don't run away from it. I don't fight it and try to push it down. I welcome it as a challenge. I welcome it as, okay, this is an opportunity for me to deal with this. This is something I need to feel right now, and I'm going to be strong.
5: That's a beautiful thing he just said. That there's so much wisdom to that. Viewing bad things in life as an opportunity to improve really helps change the mindset with things. For example, there was this one Buddhist monk that actually does guided meditation videos online on YouTube. And in his videos that I listen to, he says, distractions are just an opportunity to get back with your focus when you're meditating specifically. But you can really apply that to anything. And also the fact that knowing overcoming it will make you a stronger person, there's also a lot of truth and, what's the word I'm looking for, use to that.
2: Longer on the other side of this. So just trying to look in my life and find things that I shouldn't be fighting against, but maybe I should be fighting alongside and growing with.
4: Remember this, there's a great power inside you just waiting to be unlocked, but it's up to you to bring it out. Use it, believe in your ability. If you want to survive, you'll need to learn how to summon your powers whenever you need them.
2: And on that note, for number four, don't always fight your fights alone. So I was ashamed of a lot of my feelings, especially when it came to anxiety early on, so I kind of kept it all inside and tried to deal with it myself. But like in the show, it's not all just one-on-one fights. Sometimes they have to group up against something. And just knowing that you have people there to support you can help a lot. Like, they can't always fight the fight for you or necessarily make things better.
5: Yeah, I don't know. I'm going to interject with a subjective experience of my own. A lot of times where I'm too upset to even talk to somebody, just having somebody there offering them their space and time to talk to me, even when I can't, that means a lot to me.
2: But just knowing that they're there, having someone to talk to,
5: was
2: a big, big boon in my life, being able to share that. But having people that I can be open with and that can support me and that I can support them, just not feeling alone, being able to lean on someone when I'm really struggling in a particular day and then have them lean on me on another day, just finding that group of Z fighters that you can go through life with. Important. Okay, for the last one here, I'm going to watch a little clip of Dragon Ball. This is Goku fighting in a tournament. He's struggling, and he makes this change in order.
5: So we're going to cut this off here because the video he's about to go into, he shows the anime, and he shows the fight between two of the characters, and I think a lot of that value is lost because y'all can't really see that. You're just listening to us. But I want to give a huge shout out to Roll with the Punches.
6: I can tell you.
5: What's his name again?
2: Roll with the Punches. And
5: yeah,
2: as
5: Rick.
2: You can see,
5: shout out to Rick from Roll with the Punches. He has really good content. I wanted to cover some of it because he makes really, really good points, and he finds that way to connect certain things like that mental health and anime just then. And he also has a bunch of other videos too. Anxiety and how to deal with it, and just scrolling through his page, fear of failure and how to overcome it, living with anxiety, my story, let's talk depression, so stuff like that. He's a mental health YouTuber, so I just wanted to give him a shout out. I really enjoyed that one video that he made connecting the anime and the mental health, so I wanted to play it for y'all. But with that being said, it's been a little bit since we've gotten into some music, isn't that right? Going to go into Karma by AJR. I hope you all enjoy, and we'll be back soon.

it was just two lovers sitting in the car, listening to Blonde, falling for each other, thinking orange skies, feeling super childish. No Donald Glover, missed call from my mother.

we were just two lovers. Feet up on the dash, driving nowhere fast, burning through the summer. 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She got solar power. 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

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We're going to get into today's quote of the day. This quote is from Helen Keller. Optimism is the faith that leads to achievement. Nothing can be done without hope and confidence. Beautiful. So, now that we've talked about mental health and, you know, all kind of deep stuff, we're going to take a nice, light-hearted break and do some fun would-you-rathers. So, starting us off today, we're going to do Dishwam right here. Would you rather have a pool in your backyard or live next to the ocean? I'd rather live next to the ocean. A pool is cool, but you're a fool if you don't want the open ocean. That's my opinion, at least. Would you rather be the smartest person in the room or the funniest person in the room? I'm already both. No, I'm joking. I'd rather be the funniest person in the room because with intelligence sometimes comes the knowledge of things that can cause harm. It's the opposite of ignorance is bliss, is what I'm trying to say. Would you rather be given $1 million tomorrow or $10 million 10 years from now? I'd rather take the $1 million tomorrow because if you invest that right, you're going to get $10 million down the line no matter what. If you invest it right and you make the smart choices. Last but not least, would you rather know how to scuba dive or know how to fly a plane? I want to fly a plane. I want to cruise around in the open air. That sounds very, very majestic. So, with that being said, with that little icebreaker to just kind of break up the tension from all the tough topics we've been covering today, we're going to go into a song, and when we come back, we're going to read something else on mental health. Something a little bit more lighthearted and a more chill vibe, you know what I mean? So, we're going to go into Pink and White by Frank Ocean. I've been obsessed with the song recently. Hope you guys enjoy, and we'll be back soon.

0: Hello, everybody. 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Today, I'm your host, Noah, and we just got back from some Would You Rathers. SpongeBob Patrick Squidward, Mr. Krabs. And today, we're going to be talking about caffeine's effect on mental health. It's a little bit less of a deep topic on the other stuff we've been doing. Specifically that one video, I didn't expect to get really deep and personal on mental health. The one video from Roll With The Punches on YouTube. I recommend that channel if you guys like YouTube and are looking for something to watch, by the way. So we're going to talk about how caffeine affects mental health. A little bit more serious, but we had our time to goof off with the Would You Rathers. So, if you're wondering what's blessing your ears, by the way, this is the Second Sanctuary from Deltarune. It's an amazing game. So, this is from UCLAHealth.org, published by UCLA Health. So, yet again, none of this credit is me. I'm not some sort of scientists writing these articles. I'm just some fella that's reading them for y'all. So yeah, caffeine is a common part of American culture and diet. More than 90% of people in the United States consume caffeine, and 75% of that group admits to having it daily. I like how it says admits, but it's implying the other 15% is just not admitting that. Many people say it helps them feel more awake and alert, but that same stimulation that provides that get up and go in your morning cup of joe may also be contributing to anxiety. Caffeine can promote anxiety in several ways. By blocking your ability to relax. When caffeine crosses into your brain, it binds itself into something called adenosine. Now, adenosine is a neurotransmitter, so essentially a chemical in your brain that helps your body relax. When caffeine and adenosine connect, adenosine can't do its job, leaving you feeling alert and possibly anxious. It also stimulates your central nervous system, known as the CNS. Caffeine triggers your fight or flight stress response, which can increase your heart rate, blood pressure, and feelings of restlessness, similar to symptoms of anxiety. This increase in adrenaline may even trick your body into thinking disaster is looming, causing you to feel anxious. So, that's really interesting to me that caffeine can mimic the things for anxiety, especially because with the heart rate increase and all that, a lot of the symptoms of anxiety and the symptoms of working out are very similar. We read an article the other day that had a theory that working out is exposure therapy to anxiety, because when you're anxious, your heart rests or your heart beats nonstop. You start breathing in and out, your blood rushes through your veins, and those all happen also while working out. It's just a side tangent. Let's get back into the article now, shall we? Keep in mind, you may be getting more daily caffeine than you think. Caffeine is often found in surprising places, including chewing gum, ice cream, and over-the-counter medications. While the association between caffeine and anxiety are not fully yet understood, researchers continue to make progress. Here are five things research says about the connection between caffeine and anxiety. Caffeine increases the risk for most people of anxiety. I read that wrong. Caffeine increases the risk of anxiety for most people.
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Hey, beloveds, is she telling your story? Is she talking about mine? You don't know the oil and you don't know the cost. Ah, blessed be the name of the Lord. Hallelujah. That's why I love him so. That's why I praise him so. That's why I serve him so. Huh? That's why we do what we do, because he's just that good. And he all right? I find no fault with him. Amen and amen. That was Miss Cece Winans with the Alabaster Box. Well, beloved, we're back. And welcome to The Bright Side. There is a bright side somewhere right here with me on WGXC. This is Pastor Kim, your perpetual optimist. Ah, yes, that's what that oil from the Lord does. Turn me from a pessimist to an optimist. How about that? How you doing, beloveds? I greet you with grace and peace and blessings and welcome you to the bright side, where we lift up the name of Jesus Christ and shine the light of God's word into every corner of the world. And I am Pastor Kim. So brothers and sisters and other saints and aints, I invite you to come and do this journey with us over these next 45, 80, 45, 55, 58 minutes, however long we have remaining in this watch on the bright side, as we bring you the music with the message for the heart, the mind, and the soul. I want to shout out to the Columbia and Greene Counties Clergy Contingent, to the Save Columbia Memorial Hospital Coalition. What a wonderful day God blessed us with when we did our first press conference, my first press conference ever. I've had events where press have come and covered, but this was a press conference that we were invited to do and led to do. So shout out to the media that did come, and shout out for the opportunity to give me to write an op-ed. An op-ed, hallelujah, because if you want to tell the story, you know, those who give the narrative, they control the story. So we did a little op-ed to add to their efforts, and so we're grateful for that, and we're grateful for all those who came out and joined us. Mayor Ferris said he'd be there. He was there. Some of our other electeds sent their regrets, and so we appreciate that. They have been attending rallies and will continue to do so, as they said. And, you know, so it's not just a public event, though, beloved. Amen. It is a declaration that our counties, our communities, our residents, our neighbors, our business owners and employers, we understand what's at stake, and one of our most essential institutions we want it to be preserved. Amen. We want it to be preserved, and we want it to grow and flourish. So shout out to everybody who have put their hand to the plow, and we're going to keep plowing and looking forward to working with the hospitals, because, you know, we are here in support of our doctors and nurses and line staff and technicians and nutritionists and pharmacists and all of that provide health care in our community. So, yeah, we're here for you, and we're here for whatever it takes to preserve our hospital as a full health care facility. Pray for us, beloved. Amen. And as always, we're praying for you. But more now of the music that gives the message for the heart, the mind, and the soul. I've got a lineup for you. 5 songs back to back. 24 minutes of music. Yes. Sweet, sweet music. Promised by the Choir Room and Lisa Noel Smith. God will take care of you. Leandria Johnson. You deserve Jesus, you deserve to praise. Crystal Rucker, Great Things. Precia Hilliard, Believe, Blessing Offer. And after that, there's no God like Jehovah. That's after that with Fred Hammond. And then I'll come back with my scriptural, spiritual, social commentary for today.
All right. So we're going to let the music play right here, right now, with Promises, kicking us off. The Choir Room and Miss Lisa Knowles. Oh, just love them. Clap your hands like this. Here we go. Everybody clapping. Clap your hands. Stomp your feet.

Yes, Lord, yes, you do deserve my praise. He deserves the praise. He deserves all praise. Do I have a witness? Has the Lord blessed you and you know it was only the Lord who could do it? Did he come through for you? Oh, my God, when it looked impossible, then you know what I'm talking about. Are you just glad that he spared your life to see another day? And that you have a sound mind, because you know you could have lost your mind. Are you just glad that he has healed some hurts, mended some fences, just opened doors you did not see? Are you happy that he shielded you from your enemies? The fiery darts that had been formed against you did not prevail. They did not prosper. Come on here, somebody. Amen. If I keep talking, I know I'll find your street. This is Pastor Kim, your perpetual optimist. You're listening to The Bright Side. There's a bright side somewhere. It's right here with me on WGXC. And we bring you the music with the message for the heart, the mind, and the soul. 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And if you want to contribute, /donate. Thank you for all you who did participate in their summer fundraiser. May you find joy in giving. All right. It is better to give than to receive. That's what it says in my Bible and yours. And I'm a witness. What can I say? I'm a witness. Beloveds, we got more music for you. Great things, believe, and there's no God like Jehovah. Am I talking right? Oh, beloved, if you know, you know. Great things.

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If you believe it, why don't you release a shout right there? Hallelujah. I'm expecting God something great. Some great things.

0: Will you believe, will you believe, will you believe in God's love? Ooh, Lord. You know, it wasn't always easy. Let me tell you the truth. Facts is facts. It wasn't always easy to believe in God's love. I believe I heard one day the Lord say, so you don't love yourself and I love you? Am I stupid? mic drop. This is Pastor Kim, your perpetual optimist, and you're listening to The Bright Side. It's time for me to share a little bit of my scriptural, spiritual, social commentary for today. And it just fell right in with this song. So, I was reading this devotional this morning. Thought I was going to come from another direction. But I was reading this devotional, and it talks about someone who had lost their belief in God and then found it again. I have a message this morning at the First Presbyterian Church. Are you saved? Are you saved? So it fell right in with this devotional as well. God loves the lost. God loves the lost. And the writer shares this. He says, can one change life, change a nation? Adoniram Judson waited 7 years for a single convert in Burma, where there are millions of believers today. And it shares a scripture from Ephesians chapter 3, verse 17 to 19. It says, you being rooted and grounded in love may comprehend the breadth and the length and the depth and the height, and to know the love of Christ that surpasses knowledge, that you may be filled with all the fullness of God. Wow, beloved. God wants us to be filled with the knowledge of his love for us, and that we be rooted and grounded in that love. So this devotional, it talks about this man whose birthday is today, or would have been today. It's celebrated and he's remembered. He was born in 1788. Still talking about this man. His name was Adoniram Judson. And he had lived a wild and reckless life, the writer tells us. Even though he was raised in a Christian home, he became a skeptic. He strongly rejected his faith. But in just one night, everything changed for Judson, who was born in Massachusetts on this day. Just one night, beloved. Amen. All it takes is just one night. One day, everything changes. I'm telling you. It tells us that while staying in an inn, he listened with concern to the cries of a man who lay dying in the room next door. And the following morning, he heard that the man had indeed died. And he was shocked to learn that the man was his friend from college. Judson realized that his friend was lost forever. And he realized that he too was lost. And as a result, he gave his life to Christ. And so as he grew in the knowledge of the Lord, Judson became inspired by the love of Christ for the lost. And this stirred him up to become a missionary. And in 1812, he sailed for the missions field, reaching Burma in the next year. And he spent most of the rest of his life there. He persevered through many trials, beloved. Amen. I think that's one of the things that sometimes in contemporary Christian conversation or teaching or even preaching gets left out, that this is a marathon. It's not a sprint. This is a race. Not everyone who runs it wins. It takes perseverance. It takes going through toils and trials and tests and tribulations to get to the end and get the prize. Perseverance, resilience. These are things that God deposits in us and gives us as we go along in this life. And if we get empty, if we run out, if we never had it, he is the one who can provide it. He is the one who supplies it. He is the one that replenishes it when we are on empty. Oh my God, ask somebody how they know that know him. All right. He, amen, got fired up. And he persevered, and he persevered through many trials. It took him 7 years before he had one convert. but his faithfulness bore fruit. And when he died, there were thousands of believers in that land. And today there are millions. The writer of this devotional inspiration ministry says the world needs people like Adoniram Judson who are filled with God's love and committed to sharing that love. So we could ask the Lord to give us a burden for souls. Let us dedicate our time and talents and treasures to serving his kingdom. May his kingdom grow. Amen. Not the kingdom that has been set up in his name by people who propagate a fraud about his name. Someone said that Jesus Christ is the greatest victim of identity theft. But beloved, those who are followers of his, let us, amen, deal with all we have to deal with perseverance and continue to have a burden for the lost. And dedicate our time and talents and treasures to his kingdom. Let us hold fast to the things he's given us. Let us not be lackadaisical or slothful or slow concerning those things that are at threat of being lost to us. And let us hold on fast to our faith. Let us hold on fast to what God has given us. And let us continue to run the race set before us with perseverance. Hallelujah. Amen. And who knows, maybe one day it will be said about who we are, who we were, when our families, for our friends and our communities, long after we're gone. How about that? Amen. Listen, beloved, God wants us to know, to be rooted and grounded in his love, that we can understand how deep it is, how wide it is, how long it is, how high it is. That we would know this love that surpasses human knowledge and understanding. Hallelujah. And that we may be so filled with all the fullness of God's love that we can give it away, we can share it, we can spread it. Amen, somebody. Amen again. Beloved, there is no God like Jehovah. There is none like Jehovah. This is Brother Fred Hammond. And, I don't know which group he's singing with today, but he's singing the song. There's no God like him. No God like Jehovah.
1: You know, I had some health stuff going on and some personal issues I was trying to iron out. But before

I will sing of the mercies of the Lord forever, beloved. Oh, my God. Wow. There is no God like Jehovah. I've tried. I've searched all over. I've found there is no God like Jehovah. Ooh, glory. Glory and amen. Well, beloved, hallelujah. We almost at time to get up out of here. We got a few things we wanna add and wanna share, wanna say before we make our way. Closing announcements. Did you know there's a National Son and Daughter Day? There's a National Middle Child Day? Well, it's coming up this week. Yes, on the 11th is National Son and Daughter Day. Somebody would say every day is their day. But I think it's a good way to reach out to a son or a daughter and let them know that you don't take them for granted, that they're not here as your servants, but they are here and you are their stewards. You are here to help shape and mold and make them into the men and women that God sent them in this world to be, to do the good works he established and created for them to do. And that is our job. Amen. To help them reach that mark. Yes, beloved. And so let them know you love them. Let them know you care and why you're here. All right. And if you have been estranged, if you fell down on the job, if you, turned and walked away, ran away, didn't know what you was doing, didn't know what to do, it's a good time to make amends. How about that? The men's begins. Anyway. Sons and Daughter Day on Tuesday, and then Middle Child Day. Oh, my gosh, for all the middle children who had that, what they call the middle child syndrome. Yes, well, they gave you a day. There's a day for you. So all of you who have that middle child, little something, something extra, on the next day, which is August 12th. How about that? Also want to share that there'll be some things coming up. This next month in September, I think there's something going on in Hudson, Black August. I saw something pop up on my email. I didn't get a chance to open it, but I'm sure you can check out websites in the city of Hudson or the Columbia County website maybe on Black August. I think it has something to do with the housing, Hudson Housing Authority the Hudson Catskill Housing Coalition, rather. I think that's what it has to do with. But check that out. There's things going on all around as we're winding down on the dog days of summer. So, yeah, we're not there yet, but it's happening fast. We're already at day 9 of August. All right. There's going to be a rally on September 14th. To help preserve our hospital, bring attention, investment, conversation about how we continue the hospital work that's been here serving our community of Columbia and Green for generations. That's going to be on September 14th at 6 p.m. Put that on your calendar. We will be having our Back to Church, Back to School Sunday at the Greenport Town Park also in September. I believe that's September 20th. And March for Jesus will be coming up in the last Saturday of the month as well. So, yeah, there's some things going on. I was neglectful and did not remember, but I want to say a happy birthday to President Barack Obama. We got a little birthday song we're going to play for him before we leave here today. But happy birthday, President Obama. And I want to put this one out for you. All right. Stay safe in his arms. This is Reverend Milton Brunson. Then I'll come back with my greetings and birthday wishes for our August babies and couples and a prayer. But President Obama, you out there, stay safe in his arms.

And if you don't know him, I hope you will. And if you do know him, then you know. Safe in his arms, all right? Listen, beloved, happy birthday, all you August babies. Happy anniversary to all you August lovers and couples celebrating anniversaries. I pray that you have a beautiful, wonderful celebration of love and life. Yes, I do. If you'd like to be part of a praying community, I invite you to join us. If you're seeking a community of faithful believers, I'd love to have you join us. For more info about Overcoming Ministries and how to connect, submit a prayer request, or check us out at www.allmychurch.com. All right. Listen, I'm praying for you. We're praying for you. We have prayer 6 days a week, 7:30, 8:30, an hour of power, beloved. And if you want more information about it, 518-653-2008. Someone will get back to you. But right now, I'm praying for you. If you're sick and shut in, if you're lost and feeling lonely, if you're confused, if you're depressed or stressed, if you're grieving and you're bereaving, I'm praying for you. And I'm praying that no matter how dark the clouds may be in your world right now, how gray your days, you will remember there is a bright side somewhere, and you will not quit in the dip, but you will hang in there in Jesus' name. I hope you'll practice your faith with an act of kindness this week, and that you will remember Jesus said, I am the light of the world. I am a light that the darkness cannot overcome. As he is the light, live in the light. Live in the bright side. Until next time, beloved, I want you to stay blessed. I hope you'll stay blessed. I hope you'll keep your light shining. Amen. And listen, if you're having a bad day, don't dare go and make somebody else's day bad. All right. But I hope you have a wonderful day. I got a last song, and this is from Baby's Baby. And this is for I'm just going to say it like this. My favorite president. Happy birthday by Baby's Baby. Happy birthday all week long, all month long. President Obama, you go ahead with your bad self.

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0: Yes, yes, ladies and gentlemen, boys and girls, welcome to the hottest sonic journey across many continents and beyond. 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I am your captain for this intergalactic musical voyage, DJ Charles Ray, and I got the ultimate soundtrack to take you places that you've probably been or never been before. 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
1: Hey, that's right. Thanks you for joining us today. Charles will be playing the music and I'll be looking up some facts, because Bantonauts Radio is not just about the music and the beats. It's also about the stories behind the rhythm. So I'll be looking up information about the artists, the places they're from, or the lyrics of their songs.
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0: And that's from this album called Rhythm of Life. Very gracious album that you should check out. And before that, you heard Hiatus Coyote, and the name of the song is called Dreamboat. And you can catch that from the album Love, Heart, Cheat, Code. And before that, you heard Black Milk, and the name of the track is called Popular Demand, from his album called Popular Demand. And then before that, you heard a track by the Jackson 5. And the song is more like a tribute melody. And that's, you know, you can find that melody, that tribute, that remix from Lord Finesse Presents. Let me see. It's like I have to like scroll more into it. Motown State of Mind. Yeah, so, you know, hear it from that album. And then you heard also from Sayi Vibes. The name of the track is called Mario Kart. And you can find that from his album called Children of Africa. And then to kind of like set everything afloat is Rima. The name track is called Bounce, Booty Bounce Song, you know. And yeah, and I put in also before that to set it off is the Arkansas Razorback chant. It's called Woo Pig Suey. You know, just in case y'all want to know what that's what they were saying. And also bring in to bring us in is DJ Poco along with Mix Way, and the name song is called Hora the Vardade. And yeah, so that's it. And BB, anything you'd like to add on to it?
1: Just quick information about Black Milk. He's a rapper, songwriter, and record producer from Detroit, Michigan. And he's worked with many artists. He's worked with J Dilla, RZA, Black Thought, Lloyd Banks, and many more.
0: Cool. Facts. And underneath us right now, we're playing Ronnie Laws. The name of the track is called Always There. Bantanas Radio, y'all. Enjoy. Yeah.

0: ngenile ikumkani ningangabazi amandla ngizokhobisa abanenka thulani bo
1: sanhle
0: selivukile demoni la nibabuzile basiyonga bewubiphiswa namdala.

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That's emphatically now cipher. Things are reverting back on how we used to be. We was free. 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

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I am FBA. We are the creators, originators, innovators, the most emulated people on the planet Earth. Wow, we haven't seen this many great inventions since the days of ancient Kemet. I wonder why. So the next time you use your phone, go up in that elevator, or mow your lawn, or turn your alarm system on, or stop at the red light, or turn on that lamp, or sit at the kitchen table, or go on that roller coaster ride, no better yet the helicopter ride, or just chilling in the AC, or playing with your little one, with their super soul.

0: That's right. That's the track by Voila, along with Olivia. The name track is called Too Young to Die. And you can find that from the album called Ses Tote. And then before that, you heard Grand Poobah. The name track is called Outro. You can find that from an album called The Origin. And before that, you heard Allison Williams. This is the track that Grand Poobah has sampled. The name track is called Just Call My Name. Good vibes, ain't it? And you can find that from her album called Raw. And then we set it off with Tierra Rack, along with Beyonce. Others, you know what I'm saying? I can't read their names right now, but the name track is called My Power. And you can find that from the Lion King, The Gift soundtrack. And yes, so we are going to play more music. But first, we're going to play some announcements and things. So hang tight, y'all, and stick around with Bantanaz Radio. Peace. Peace.
1: 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Ja Rule has gone back in the studio with his CD player to bring you new old hits like this. You're-

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0: back to give you global music for all occasions. The name of the show is called Banter Knots Radio. I am DJ Charles Ray, and also here with me is
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0: All right, y'all. Enjoy. Yeah.

0: Yeah, that is New Guinea. The name track is called Marachia, along with Celia Kamini. And where you can find that, you can find that from the album called Bar Mediterranean. And before that, you heard a track by Zenoliski. The name track is called Jollof, like Jollof Rice, right? You can find that from this album called Gen Z. And before that, you heard Aerostar along with Wizkid. The name track is called Gimme That. And before that, you heard Femi Kuti. The name track is called Las Mugu, from his album called Journey Through Life. And then before that, to set it off, is Harry Romero along with Joski. And name of the track is called In Jazz. You can find that from Selector Part 2. BB with the facts, y'all, so listen up.
1: Yes, I do have just some quick facts. The song Gimme That by Aerostar and Wizkid samples a song by Wyclef Jean. The song is called 911. It was a duet between rapper Wyclef Jean and Mary J. Blige. That song was released on September 5th, 2000. And I wonder if that song also samples something else before that, but I would have to look that up. I think it's interesting how a lot of songs are sampling music from the 90s, so it always sounds really familiar.
0: Yeah. Man, we missed the 90s, but hey, we can bring it back. Just by, you know, bringing back 90s music, you know what I'm saying, to relive that experience over and over again, you know. So I do the same thing. I listen to, you know, like hip-hop stuff like Gangstar, A Tribe Called Quest, Wu-Tang, on and on and on, you know. And then if I want to go 80s, I go to Run DMC, possibly... who else, you know, back in the 80s, Michael Jackson, Prince type stuff, earlier stuff. So, Hey, relive that experience by music, you know. So, underneath us right now, you know, saying we're playing Jungle Music by Kalin K Band right here. Bantanas Radio, y'all. Check it out.

African music? Who's in love with third world music? Who's in love with underground music? If you're not afraid to learn something new today, put your hands together and see the number. 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

0: Mr. Palato, along with Ego, Slim Flow, and who else on here? Tobacco, and on and on and on. The name track is called Berry Marong, you know. And also, you heard a track by Ola Made, along with Wizkid. The name track is called Kai. And before that, you heard Aerostar along with Asaki, and the name of the track is called Goodbye Warm Up. And that's from the album The Year I Turned 21. That's a dope jam right there, you know what I'm saying? And then what else I played? I played Tyler along with Gunna and Skelebing. The name track is called Jump from my album called Tyler. And BB, check it out, BB with the facts.
1: Yes, my facts are about the song Berry Marong, which is the last song that you just played. And I looked up

0: material possessions. So the song, the lyrics celebrate success and talk about achieving one status and asserting that status. So it's a celebratory anthem.
1: I dig that, yeah. And hey, celebrate with us, Bantown House Radio, for giving you all this great music from around the world, y'all. And underneath us, we're playing Keck Star, the number track. The name of the track is called Life Goes On, 2025 mix. And you can find this from the album called Homecoming. Check it out right here on Bantown House Radio, y'all. Yeah.

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Enjoy.

0: Thank you for listening to Bantanas Radio. What you just heard is a track by Voila or Voila. The name of the track is called Lavez Moi Tha, from the album called Un Te Lave Dit. And before that, you heard a track by Witch, W-I-T-C-H. You heard that right. The name of the track is called Nadi. And that is for us. And underneath of you listening to Osabisa, the name of the track is called Ejiko Bia Live Version. Any words, BB, before we go?
1: Witch stands for We Intend to Cause Havoc, and it's a group, which is a group from Zambia, and the type of music is called Zambian rock.
0: All right, y'all, take care of each other. Don't touch that dial. Stay tuned for the next program. We up out of here. Peace. Yeah.

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0: life. Like a thousand. What does this music look like? Like a thousand.
1: Like a thousand.
0: Like a thousand colors.
2: What does this music look like?

Good morning. Good morning. There it is. Yeah. I was having some technical challenges a few minutes ago, and I was like, you know what? If all fails, just play a song while you're figuring it out. So I figured it out. And I had the wrong mic, like the volume up, and I'm talking, and it's like, why can't I hear myself? Because I was plugged into the frequency next to me. But anyway, and speaking of frequency, if you were in attendance yesterday, Wave Farm and Deadass Bees and HOSC in collaboration brought Laraji to Accra. And it was a wonderful, just beautiful experience, just charged with wonderful energy, intention, love. You could definitely feel it, but also just to beautifully close. Or further close the slowing down and tuning in and just being still and allowing the sound to just heal, but also like just let it lead, you know, just let the sound lead. So I'm just so grateful for ones and all that passed by, that came in, that, you know, filled the space with their energy and their joy. And thank you, Meredith and Caroline and Rebecca. And all of the folks that were in presence, you know, in presence, in attendance yesterday. So yeah, before I started talking, that was "Enjoy Your Life," Obi Oniyoha, and it's on the "Doing It in Lagos" compilation. Yeah, it was like it was disco was happening in Africa, and it's just such a beautiful mix of that time, the culture, the sound. It's just a beautiful compilation. So yeah, and you are listening to us this Sunday and every Sunday from 11 a.m. to 1 p.m. on WGXC 90.7 FM, Accra, Catskill, Hudson. Listener-supported creative community radio for open ears. And yes, this is Normal Radio, NORML. My name is Yeshi. I didn't say that. I just kind of ran into talking about, I was figuring out my mic stuff over here. But yeah, wishing everyone a wonderful Sunday. This is just one of a few check-ins. What did I want to say? Yeah, everyone who has participated in events, pledged during the summer pledge drive, continue to pour into this cup that we all love and appreciate. We just thank you. And if you were able to just take some time to discover different programmer shows and land on some that you like and figure that it's enough for you to come on back, we appreciate you. Yeah. But I'm just going to keep playing and I'll check back in a little bit. All right.

Good afternoon. Good afternoon. If you are just tuning in, this is Normal Radio, NORML. My name is Yeshi, and that was Mr. Fingers with Can You Feel It? 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Take a breath now, right? Happy Sunday, everyone. Happy, August 9th. Lionsgate Portal reached its peak yesterday. It was the eighth day, 26 being the eighth year. And, beautiful time for manifestation. Very

high peak. The planets are all complementary to our highest frequency in charge of the things that we want to bring into our sphere, into our lives, into our living, and to the ways in which we show up. So I just wanted to share a little bit of that. And whether we believe in it or not, or how deeply we do, we are all on this planet. It is all moving with this cyclical force, and there's a charge there. And somehow our lives are influenced by that charge, and all of us being on this planet having certain experiences at the same time. So just wanted to say that. And shout outs, Issa, Underdog, Nan, if you're listening, Regina, Athena, if you're listening, Toko, if you're listening, Bianca, Katie, Numi, Saya, Umar, Daryl, if you're listening. And for those new folks whose names I do not know, thank you for spending a bit of your Sunday, you know, with me. I do not take it for granted. If this is your first time, it's a multi-genre play of just like my ode to college radio. I felt like college radio was this beautiful platform where so many different types of music just existed together. And you could hear some of the most subterranean hip hop you've ever heard. And then right after it would be like some, I don't know, some like Japanese disco or, you know, Spanish and African like fusion, or, you know, it would just be everything in between, or like some speeches set to music, or just some tribal rhythms, or some meditative like gong sounds. And it was all of this existing in this place, and this show represents the way in which I like to listen to music, and me and my friends like to listen to music. So that's kind of a little bit of a background. Thank you once and all who were able to make it to Laraji at Wave Farm Presents with Dead Ass Bees and HOSE. It was really a beautiful, magnetic, just charged experience, and how beautiful on 888 that we experienced it. After the rain came this beautiful calm that I think everyone in the space needed and were tingling after. You know, that vibration was high. So I'm really grateful to have been there. And thank you to Meredith and Caroline and Rebecca and Jimmy and Bianca, and for all of the folks, all of the programmers that volunteered, and just every, you know, it was beautiful. And big up Sunny Days. Big up Sunny Days. So coming up at 1 p.m. is Music for the Masses with Neva Wartell. 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If you have any feedback for us, please keep it kind. 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We say please and thank you in advance. So I'm just going to wish you all a great rest of your Sunday. May it bring you all of the things that you've envisioned. And same time, same day, next week. Be well. Peace.

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And welcome to our summertime samba party, number 4 in yet another series. Is it too hot to go anywhere? Sin problemas. We bring the beach, breeze, and batuque to you with a musical escape to Brazil, featuring the scintillating sounds of samba, swing, and soul. Starting out today with Joe Clausel, the master of house music from many different cultures. This is Agora é seu tempo, meaning now is your time. This is the sacred rhythm vocal version from a vinyl 12-inch 33 promo package on Spiritual Life Music, released in 1999. Now is your time. It's summertime, and this is our summertime samba party. Enjoy.

All right, that was a very long set. I'm going to break in here. We are having a summertime samba party here on Music for the Masses. And only here on Music for the Masses, over the airwaves of WGXC, Acra, Catskill, Hudson, 90.7 FM, WGXC.org. Let's see, what have we been listening to? My goodness, we just heard from Pernambuco's Ciranda icon, Leah de Itamaracá, and Rio-born singer Daude collaborating on a song about ecological awareness rooted in Afro-Brazilian tradition that was Florestania. From the album Pelos Olhos do Mar on the Selo SESC label from 2025. Before that, the Ipanemas with Música Profissional from their album Afro Bossa on Far Out Recordings from 2003. The Ipanemas were instrumental in breaking bossa nova in the 1950s, and they're still at it. Before that, Bossa Cuca Nova, along with collaborating with Roberto Menescal, the bossa nova pioneer. We heard Kalunga Rocket from Bossa Got the Blues, released by 6 Degrees Records in 2019. And before that, yeah, was a long set. Melo do Boje with Vieira e Seu... Vieira e Seu Conjunto with Melo do Boje. And that was from a 1981 7-inch 33 RPM single on the Continental label. Vieira e Seu Conjunto is from Belém in northern Brazil. Before that, Roger with A Nega e o Malandro from his album Fala Geral, General Talk, on the label Muito Amor e Música. Lots of Love and Music, released in 2010. And we started that set with Andrea Marquet, Juliana, from her album Zumbi on the Stearns Music label, released in the year 2000. And right now, Somtres with Homenagem a Mongo, as in Mongo Santa Maria, from their album Somtres on Odeon Records, released in 1969. It was also re-released on the Mr. Bongo label in 2014. This is Samba Soul for real. And our summertime samba party continues until 3 o'clock.

All right, sticking my head in here. Let's do a little review of what we've been hearing here on Music for the Masses, our summertime samba party. And that last track we just heard is the song that inspired today's theme, a famous 1964 bossa nova composed by Marcos Valle. And that was him singing. That was a more recent recording, not sure exactly where it was from. Samba de Verão, summer samba. Before that, we heard Tanya Maria. Her voice and her music, her sound is timeless. That was from a 1990 album, Bella Vista. We heard Encanto Mio, My Delight, on World Pacific Records. Before that, Paula Santoro, Brazilian jazz singer, with Sambura de Peixe Miudo, a small fish creel. A creel is a kind of basket for fish, on her album Mar do Meu Mundo, on the Boranda label from 2012. Let's see, before that, Moleque de Rua with Breguês do Rio. Moleque de Rua is a group, and that is from their 1995 album, Street Kids of Brazil, self-released. And before that, Gilberto Gil with a version of A Novidade, a famous song written by Gilberto Gil alongside members of Paralamas do Sucesso, and that was from his 1994 album Acústico MTV. It is a song with a powerful message about social inequality, as Gilberto Gil generally sings about those topics, important human topics. Before that, Rob Curto, an American accordionist who specializes in forró music, of northeastern Brazil. We heard Tempero de Galeto, and that's from a promo CD he handed me years ago, and I'm still playing that track. Can't give you more information about that. Oh my goodness, that was a long set. Yeah, before that I played Roberto Campos and George can't read the last name, a collaboration, Encada Pra Sempre, In Each Forever, from the album Quatro Mãos, Four Hands, on Solution Music from 2024. Before that, a samba reggae from Sao Paulo from the group Baboom. We heard Amizade Prevalece from their album Incendeia on their label from 2012. And started the set with Luana Bayo with Tem Dende from her 2024 album A Bebe. My goodness. Yep. I'm not going to play such a long set without backtracking this time around. Okay. Let the music play. 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

You know, there just isn't enough time in the world. That's it. There isn't enough time in the world. But fortunately, there is more than enough music to fill all the time in the world. And then some. And so much of it comes from Brazil. And so much of it is one form or another of samba.

This we heard Beleza de Ser from the album Beleza, released in 2026. And before this, Carlos Vivar, a track from 1984 called Mare, from his album Por Encuanto. Actually, it's a 7-inch 33 single, the B-side of a 7-inch 33 single from 1984. Before that, singer Adriana Moreira, track from this year, 2026. Para Embalar a Nassau from her album Roda. She is one of Brazil's leading contemporary samba vocalists. Before that, we heard Luz de Oliveira with Galo Cantu, a digital single release from 2026, fusing traditional Brazilian vocal with modern arrangements. Let's see, and started with Chico Cesar with Pedro de Responsa from his first album Couscous Clack on Mza Music from 1996. And that brings us to right now, Martinalia. Singer Martinalia with Cabide. This is from her album Menino do Rio, released in 2005 on the Quitanda

Those of you who might be wondering what's going on, what did you tune into? You tuned into Music for the Masses, which comes to you live from the Upper Hudson Valley of New York State every Sunday from 1 to 3 in the afternoon. I'm your host, Neva Wartell, a.k.a. DJ Neva. And you're tuned to WGXC, Wave Farms, WGXC, Acra, Catskill, Hudson, 90.7 FM, WGXC.org. And we're having a summertime samba party all over the genre. It's a general name, general genre. There's samba, and then there's samba. Right now, this is a group called Boteco Electro. This is called Coco Nuts Mas from a compilation called Novo Brasil 0101 on Nova Records, released in 2002. Before this, we heard from the group Bolao with Carnaval from their album Back to Bahia on the Stearns Music label from 2003, and started this set with the singer Martinalia and the track Cabide from her Menino Dorio on a label called Quitanda, released in 2005. And we're going to keep it moving right up to the top of the hour.

Okay, we're getting dangerously close to the end of our party. So things are winding down, I think. I don't know. Right now we're listening to Orquestra Imperial with Velha Historia, the old story, from their album Fazendo as Pazes Como Swing on the Som Livre label from 2014. Before this, Marcio Local with Swingue Domino. Domino. From the album Marcio Local Says Donde Dondri Don Don, Adventures in Samba Soul, from the Luaca Bop label released in 2009. For that, Chico da Silva with Asquadrao da Samba, Samba Squad, on his album Samba Tabe Me Vida. Samba is also life, and boy is that true. From the Polydor label, released in 1978. And at the top of this set, Trio Mocoto. They've been around a very long time. From their 2003 album, Beleza, Beleza, Beleza, we heard the title track. And that's on the YB Music label. So, we've been sambeando this afternoon. Summertime Samba Party. This is sort of an offshoot of the So Much Samba series, of which we've had many already and will continue. But this is number 4 in the Summertime Samba Party series, if that means anything to you. Okay, now this is the singer Flavia Coelho with Mulher, Woman.

Batucada. That is Carlinhos Brown. I love me some Carlinhos Brown. And his amazing wife, Marisa Monchi.

Boglabag from his album Alpha Gamma Betisado. Virgin Records, 1996. That is a classic album. Absolute classic album. We're getting real close to the end of our party. Before this, we heard from the singer Flavia Coelho with Mujer from her album Sueño Real on World Village from 2016. And I'm going to leave you with this one. Danilo Moraes, Na Volta do Peri.

Morais e os criados mudos. On the Scooby-Doo label, 2011. And I want to thank you all for hanging out. And sambaiando. I just made that up. With me today, here on Music for the Masses. Come back next week. We'll do something else fun. We'll have another musical adventure together. Stay tuned to WGXC, because that's the only radio station where you're going to get what you get.

0: know if it's still there because I haven't like hung out in Williamsburg in forever, but like it looked like the back garden of the Metropolitan. Could that be true?
1: I just did something with my friend Charlene, and it was so, I was green.
0: And you're green. Yeah. And I
1: I
0: was
1: was an
0: like,
1: orc.
0: whoa, so much energy.
1: I do have a lot of energy.
0: That was my takeaway.
1: I'm a fountain of fire. I can explain that to you later, maybe.
0: Yeah. Wait, what's your sun sign again? Oh, here we go.
1: I'm a Sag. 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

0: Welcome to Missives to the Ether. That was Respite for the Topomancer by this month's guest, Colin Self. My name is Kat Tice, and this is WJXC ACRA, live from Catskill, listener-supported radio. We're here to talk about art and spirit and read some tarot with Colin, who I'm delighted to have on. For those who may not be aware of their work, Colin is an artist, composer, and puppeteer based between Brooklyn and Berlin. They create music, performances, and new systems for interfacing with the human spirit. To give you some insight, that's why they're here. Across the spectrum between the living and the deceased. Colin's practice revolves around assembly of communities, collaboration, and dialogical experiments into play. Colin has been running choir, which we might talk a little bit about, since 2013, which is an alternative modality of group singing, and co-founded TIOPS? How do you say that?
1: TIOPS,
0: a performance school in Lincolnville, Maine, in 2023 with her collaborator, Monica Mirabil, from Flucht, right?
1: Yes.
0: Their most recent commissions include Where the Souls Go, a play commissioned by the New Theater Hollywood, Compass, a trilogy composed for the Hanover State Opera, and Tip the Ivy, an opera that premiered at Performance Space New York in 2022. Colin's accomplishments go on and on. You could read more of their bio on the show page. Let's chat. Colin, my angel, how are you today?
1: I'm doing so good. It's so nice to be reconnected with you after many moons away. I'm in Chicago, Illinois. A beautiful Chicago-style rainstorm started like just before our call, and it's the one most wonderful sound of like soft, heavy rain. And I just wrapped a Midwest music tour. We were in Kansas City, Chicago, Minneapolis, Milwaukee, and Detroit. And now I'm back here in Chicago. And I was on tour with my friends Surgery Season, Wolf and Jamie, and I had a wonderful time. It was a lot of reunions on tour and some very inspiring encounters to just discover kind of what's happening in each of these cities and to get to peek into the scene and the characters and figures who are kind of keeping the DIY alive, you know?
0: Yeah, that's really important to think about right now, I feel. What were you performing? Were you performing the record or a combination of two? I know you mash things up sometimes.
1: Yeah, this was a music tour. So I had a record come out. Respite and Levity for the Nameless Ghost in Crisis came out last year. And then we did like a expanded edition in February of this year. And I've been touring the live show of that, which is called Gasp. And it's like a kind of ensemble performance where I work with a local community of performers. We do one rehearsal and then we do the show. And it's like one of my favorite things in the entire world to do. And so I got to do that here in Chicago. And then the other cities, it was kind of a version of a music set that I did in January, where I got to, for the first time ever, like, tour, not promoting a record, but just, like, playing my favorite songs.
0: Uh-huh.
1: I'm opening for this band, Ostra, and it was such an amazing gift where, like, you know, Katie from Ostra had, like, invited me to go on tour, and I was like, oh my god. And then, getting to just play shows where I'm just singing my my favorite songs that I've made has also been so much fun. So a lot of the shows on this tour was that, and kind of like modifying each set based on the city that I'm in.
0: Ah, okay, cool. I guess, well, just to hop in and like I said, like I there's so many ways to kind of start with your work, but I think you know, something that kind of pops up, just like kind of reading your bio, and it's so overt, it's like kind of thinking about speaking with spirits. And and I, you know, Respite came out last year, like you just said, and I love it. And, you know, I'm just kind of curious about kind of what was some of the inspiration? Who were the spirits you were talking to in that record, in that recording?
1: Yeah, you know, maybe I should mention that I had been working on music and trying to sort of figure out what was at the center of this process. And I talked to this person, Asher Hartman, who's an intuitive who lives on the West Coast. And I often go to Asher for sort of like guidance about creative projects. Mm-hmm. Asher is also like an incredible... Asher Hartman is like one of the greatest living playwrights, I think, of our time. So he also really understands performance and like what goes into making art and making work that is multi-pronged. And he was like, you know, Colin, like, you're such a community-oriented person, but, you know, this, it feels to me like this music is really for the dead community, almost like, you know, you're a kind of errand boy for the spirit world, which I kind of always know, kept that in my back pocket, but it was very much, you know, thinking about friends of mine who'd passed away and making, I had really, it also kind of came alongside this return to puppetry and this tactile making handmade things for the first time in so long. And, yeah, then I started to really think about all of these other projects that I had already been working on, about Polari, which is this kind of criminal queer language in the UK that was made to, yeah, just like different threads of research, which had also already kind of started to deal with communicating to queer and trans ancestors or ancestors who built the world that we live in, that maybe I don't know their names, but I want to hold and have reverence for them. Mm-hmm. And in the process, I met Augusto Machado, who was this incredible artist, part of the New York downtown theater scene and a part of the Playhouse of the Ridiculous and Angels of Light and the Cockettes, and started to really feel this kind of communion of, I think, a lot of, you know, I think I've always made art in reverence to the loss of people from the AIDS crisis, but then also this became a kind of expansive thing, thinking about all these like theaters and stages and performance histories that someone like Augusto had been a part of, where, you know, countless members are gone, and Augusto's whole practice was about creating these shrines to remember maybe the names of people who aren't here on this side. And the sort of tending to this relationship to the spirit world as a way to sort of understand what it means to be on this side became really vivid for me. So the music became sort of, yeah, about referencing or being in communion with my own deceased friends, and then also thinking about, yeah, the characters who maybe I don't know their names, or I'm just beginning to learn more and more names. Like, I learned so many through Augusto and still continue to find more and more people. And then, of course, the people who you're like, I'll never know that name, you know. Yeah.
0: Do you... So Asher, you mentioned, is someone that you go to at the beginning of a project, and are there other guides that you look towards in preparing a project, or you know, and or are there sources, or, you know, I want to hear about your ritual practice.
1: Yeah. Well, I'm like, I feel like there's
0: some things that
1: I, what's my regimen? What's my spiritual regimen? I mean, some things feel very like they're meant to exist inside of opacity and not be shared. But then I feel like I have a kind of prayer and meditation practice that's been kind of hybridized out of like growing up being raised Catholic and then getting into Buddhism and Sufism as a teenager and young adult, and having an altar that I travel with and that I spend time with, and finding myself sort of like in the various stages of my life in relation to other queer people who had sort of like some form of spirituality which wasn't tied to religion, but very much was, rooted in prayer and meditation, and feeling, and doing so, I think I've accrued, like, tarot has been a part of that. I have my angel cards. I have relatives of mine who I think are guardian angels. There's so many things that I do, but one of the central parts of working on this record is, and is also then, this thing of making music as being like a channel or feeling a sort of like the composing process, or sometimes performing and or working on music feels to me like it's kind of like an upload download situation. Like I'm receiving something, I'm sending something back. But yeah, there's also dreams. I have stuff that I do with like dream, I dream journal. I have, I wish I could say that I was like a strict regimen kind of person, but it's really like it really changes based on the circumstances of my life,
0: Totally. Yeah, no, it makes sense. I think it's important to kind of have an arsenal, like kind of like, your court of spiritual clairs and then your practices when like you don't feel like you're in touch with them, and you should have a mixed bag. I get that.
1: Mixed bag. Which I also realized at this point in my life too, I'm like, oh, I have all these like different tools that I pass in and out of, or toolkits for like, making this type of thing, somatic practices, movement, like group singing, like there's so many different methodologies, I guess.
0: I just thought of this while you were talking, and maybe this connects to kind of I very much want to talk about your community collaborative work, because I think that the way you facilitate and have like developed your work with collaboration with others, especially kind of like the day of kind of stuff, is really interesting and to me about your practice. But I had a question that popped up while you were talking, and I was like, have you ever, it while performing, and it's this might be a weird question, but I'm gonna ask it
1: Go
0: anyway.
1: ahead.
0: Have you ever had a moment where you're performing where you feel like you're in conversation with a spirit?
1: Oh my, yesterday. Like what, when am I not? That's the whole thing. Actually, so yes, it's really funny you say, yeah, like I don't always think about it when I'm on, sometimes it's very obvious when I'm on stage, and other times I'm like, maybe that one was okay, or like there's something maybe. But last night, this person I met in Detroit, I think Idris is their name, told me that he was like in the other room having eating his food, and then he heard me sing this song, and it's the song Dissimulado. It's kind of like, ooh, the thunder crashed as I said it. Dissimulado is kind of a song I wrote for strangers who've, it's a prayer to strangers that, built the world that I live in. It fought for our rights, who I don't know their names. And as I was singing the song, he like put his food down and was like, I have to go watch this. And then he, yeah, like, I, you know, this happens to me sometimes where, like, after my performance, someone comes up to me and they're like, you were, yes, performing music, but he was like, you were really channeling spirit. And he was like, it was like seeing angels, or he had, I don't know, he just had like things to say about, yeah. And there's definitely times when I'm playing a show where I'm like, oh, like you feel like, that little, it's like something either coming into the top of my head or out the palms of my hands or up through my feet. And I'm like, ooh, girl, like we are tapped in. Something is happening. And people usually get, yeah, like, and then other shows where you're just like, well, that was fun. Like, that's fine, I guess,
0: Yeah, cool.
1: But it was funny to hear someone say that so explicitly
0: Right.
1: because yesterday felt so special and it felt so like something was happening in the room.
0: You stopped a man
1: Yeah.
0: from eating.
1: Yeah, exactly.
0: That says it all. Okay, so going back to kind of like choir, that's the project I know the best and I've participated in. So it's like and maybe you have told me, or like kind of like, in the kind of preface to like the folks in the room being like, this is why we're here kind of way. Like, so I feel like I know, but I want to hear you maybe say it again just for people who don't know about this practice, because it's really evolved and you've done it around the world now, and I think it's so special. And yeah, please tell us about choir.
1: Yeah, so
0: XOIR.
1: choir,
0: Yeah.
1: yeah, choir spelled with an X, XOIR. Some people say joir, X choir. Like, I don't correct people on pronunciation because I like that it can just be however people want it to be.
0: Yeah.
1: But yeah, so choir is, it kind of began initially because my friend Raul and I were working on this opera together called The Fool, and I was just interested in, group singing, I think. And I was like, I want to get a group of people together and like not do the standard soprano tenor, a soprano alto tenor bass thing. And also just have it be like, not just, yeah, just like people from any background.

0: not following a specific regimen. I mean, we very much have like a model or like a series of activities that we do in choir that are meditative or improvisational or, rooted in a somatic listening, but it's kind of mutated and evolved over the years to be the site of research for what group singing is, and then also like what we so frequently are, or maybe I should say what I feel like I'm called to do when I'm leading a choir session is actually like people are alienated from each other and ourselves, and something like a choir session is like a really effective and easy entry point for people to feel embodied and also I think heal the rift of separation from themselves and from others. A lot of people who come to choir used to sing when they were younger in church or in school, or someone told them
1: I was about
0: that
1: to
0: they didn't
1: say.
0: have a good, yeah, like
1: Yeah.
0: so many people like used to sing and they're like they don't have an avenue for group singing. I take so much pl I get so much joy and fulfillment and meaningfulness from group singing in my life, and so then yeah, I think it's sort of about creating this entry point, and also in a non-hierarchical way of being like anyone, literally anyone can get a group of people together in a room and sing, and you really just have to do it again and again, and it becomes easier and easier to become a facilitator. Of course, it's nice to like learn how to do scales or chords or teach people a little bit of music theory or just so they understand what they're doing, but yeah, like it choir just continues to be this weird, pervasive, perpetually evolving, and I don't know, people just keep I just did one at the Met recently.
1: Yeah,
0: That
1: about
0: was
1: to say. I was
0: crazy.
1: like, "How are you gonna drop that, or do I have to say something?"
0: Yeah, I was like, oh my God, the Met. Yeah, shout out to my friend Isaac, who had the idea. We did it in the Medieval Hall, and
1: Amazing.
0: yeah, it was like 100 something people, like walking in a circle and singing these long tones, and it just was so beautiful and so special, and I felt so grateful for everyone's willingness to be curious and playful together. Like these people trust me. Like every single session, I'm like, thank you for having the bravery and the courage to be like, I'm gonna do some vocal stuff. Like I don't know what it's gonna be, but like, let's go. Like
1: And it's
0: it's
1: all going to be great. It's going to sound great.
0: yeah. So it's really fun, and it definitely it sometimes it appears it's usually a non-recorded practice, but then as of late, there's been a kind of different version of choir, which if I have to call it something else, but it's like something that happens on stage, which is very much about like the same modality or principles of like anyone is welcome to join, and all it takes is willingness and curiosity. But yeah.
1: Is that akin, or is it something else when you come to a place and enlist performers like the day of? Is that
0: Yeah,
1: similar
0: so
1: or different?
0: it's different in the sense that like choir, I should have said earlier that like a central part of choir is that there's no audience. So when I'm hosting a choir session, it's not like there's some people listening while we're doing it. It's like everyone in the room is doing it, which is really different than like a concert where I'm teaching a group of people choreography and we're in costume. But I would say that it's the years of doing choir that has informed this modality of being on stage with people. I used to do this thing called RAGE, RAGE. It was like a, that's actually kind of what the thing on stage is, but it's like flocking, like group people doing, we're all kind of doing the same thing. We're all shouting or singing like a phrase over and over again. We're shenanigans, being ridiculous, and yeah, so it is a different thing. I think it's important, it's been important to me to have a part of

0: my practice, which is unrecorded, and resisting the need to be productive or good or quantify our time and effort beyond the immediacy of just doing it. I'm so aware that we're embedded in a surveillance culture where everything that we do creatively is like seen and captured and measured, and I want to cultivate. I do, choir is my attempt to cultivate this kind of other space where people can just be like, doesn't matter if I do good or bad because it's just gone afterwards, you know? It is what it is.
1: Ephemerality.
0: It's fun.
1: Yeah. Can I read your tarot now?
0: Yeah, let's tarot, baby.
1: Yeah. So we've been talking about some things that you're thinking about training to do maybe for future visioning. And I think it's something important to just acknowledge about you, and something I admire about you is this, like, you are truly a DIY artist, and besides making the work and holding space for the work, like, you are taking care of the biz behind in a way that I feel like is really admirable, and you're really good at it. And I mean, I as long as I've known you, especially like since we were back in Brooklyn at the same time, like, I mean, this, I'm going to tell you something I've always noticed about you is, like, this is not weird to say, but, like, I've always seen you kind of dive in, not just to, like, the doing to try it, but also, like, your awareness and willingness to learn what needs to be happen behind the scenes to make it happen, like, and I think it's such an important skill that, artists, it doesn't, it's not the first thing that people think about, and then they kind of hit some walls. And I just feel like, I think part of your validity, validity, that's not the right word.
0: Proclivity?
1: Velocity, your velocity,
0: Oh, my
1: your
0: velocity.
1: velocity, that's the word I meant. It comes from the fact that you, of this, what you're doing that no one sees.
0: Yeah, that's nice. Thank you. That's so kind of you to say. And I mean, a huge incentive behind starting the performance school or TEOPS with Monica has been about that, just like understanding that like we need new systems, and also like we need to understand systems in order to change them, and that it's something you do with other people. It's like a learning process. I really feel grateful that like my dad is as a composer and an engineer, kind of like an outsider artist in some ways, and he is just like an innately curious person. Like he was like taking apart toys as a child because he wanted to understand how they work, and I feel like maybe I inherited that some from him. So when I think about these things of being like we have to like I want to work on the thing, but the system behind the thing. I often think about all the ways in which my dad was like doing plumbing, or like even though he was like working at Intel, he was like, like there was just like so many things that he was like, oh, I want to do that so I don't have to pay someone. He's also just thrifty. Like I'm the same way. So he's like, I don't want to spend $80 on this thing, therefore I'm gonna learn how to make it.
1: Which is a good quality to have, especially as an artist. But you had specifically, because I'm shuffling the cards, trying to kind of take in your spirit through your voice to kind of get to them. So that sounded more woo-woo than I meant it to sound. But what do you want? What direction do you want these cards to kind of help you kind of think through today?
0: I think that I could say that I'm like a good chunk of time into what feels like a new phase of my life. And a part of that is related to submitting this application to join the New York City Council's Carpenters Union
1: Amazing.
0: and in general, yeah, and with performance school and with yeah, so many different things about place and belonging and rooting myself in a physical location where like the last 10 years of my life have been so transient. Yeah, I think any, yeah, maybe that's enough information. It's
1: That's
0: just
1: great.
0: that, like this sort of what feels like we're I'm at the horizon and what do I need to know?
1: Great. Okay. All right. So just, I might have mentioned this to you before, but just to name it like I always do. So I'm doing a very simple three-card past, present, future, present spread. And I use the Modern Witch deck, which is derived from the Rider-Waite, but it has more of like a contemporary feminist and queer
0: Oh, I
1: lens.
0: love these.
1: Yeah.
0: Yes.
1: And then also, just to spice it up a little bit, I also pull a counter archetype card from Kim Kranz's deck. And so that's what we got going on here.
0: Excellent.
1: And so, starting off with pastness, so you have the Six of Wands in reverse. Also, I'm going to take a picture of this and send it to you so
0: Okay,
1: you have it. So
0: cool.
1: don't you worry.
0: Great.
1: No, I don't know why you would worry, but you know what I mean.
0: Okay.
1: Okay. So Six of Wands counter with the flame. It's you fight the good fight. You've been fighting the good fight. You keep on going. This reversal speaks to kind of the feeling of certain victories, and I'm speaking really generally. I'm not saying like a specific thing here. Certain victories haven't had quite the affect you might have expected. But your energy, the flame within you, is what keeps you going. And I think kind of speaking to the fact that your practice is so rooted in a really genuine way. That has what's helped you to overcome maybe, I don't want to say disappointing, but more of just like it's helped you kind of manage expectations of results of things to kind of see the larger lesson to figure out how to do it or do something the next time better, and then just trying that out and then being like, oh, not that. Okay, what's the message? Let's try it like that. Okay, how about try it like that? And then that's, you know, another part of, you know, this velocity, which is now my new favorite word, but that's what's been your driver
0: Oh, yeah.
1: is not letting expectations that you had or like that's the, I mean, you're very much not a results-oriented person, but like there's certain things that we do where like, oh, this will should go this way and then this will happen and then it doesn't happen, but you're like, that's okay because why I did this was for this and I did get that. And but, you know, for next time, maybe I will, you know, work in this venue and not that venue. You know, maybe that was the issue. You know, like it's just
0: Exactly.
1: it doesn't have to be so, you know, it can be very like rooted in brass tack stuff of like, oh, no one comes to this show on Sundays, so maybe I'll try it on Thursdays.
0: Right.
1: Like
0: Yeah.
1: really it's really like literal and brass tack. That's the kind of that's what I'm hearing as the logics. And you have really like you're not one, and you haven't been one to kind of let that pivoting deter you.
0: Yeah. I've been told before by someone who read my chart that I'm like a fountain of fire with no off valve. So it's like kind of like no matter what happens, like the fire just continues to spew in all directions from me. And yeah, I don't know. I've kind of always been that way. And
1: Well, I think it's been
0: yeah,
1: working for you.
0: it works.
1: It's working. Interesting. I've never gotten this. So for your present, we have the star, my favorite card, but she's in reversal.
0: Oh, star reversed.
1: Star reverse, which is interesting. And I want to think about the stone, which is a card I literally have never pulled before, so I don't know her. We're going to get to know her right now. And it's a big book. I mean, the star reversal is interesting. This is why I really do want to get some counter information with it, because it speaks, the star comes after the tower. So it's like everything has fallen apart, and now the star is like she's learned the lesson. And I love her because she represents kind of like the result coming out of healing, of being like, oh, I can handle going forward because I understand the past and I can kind of nurture that and keep moving. And I joke, especially when I do one-on-one readings, like I think of the star as being, and it's a random analogy, and I've used it a lot, especially on here, which is thinking about Ginger Rogers and how they would always say that, Ginger Rogers was a star because she could dance backwards and do it in heels. And that's for me what I think of like as star energy. But reverse, it's like there's almost like star energy, but like the message is not coming through. Or like maybe it's like more processing of what has had to end. Like is kind of like the mode of like the, 'cause the star represents hope and like kind of like, and there is a bit of like utopia of like I'm ready for to begin now, to begin again, and not to say that that isn't there, but it's like the vision isn't entirely clear, but like presently, potentially, that's what you're thinking through is like, I know I need to begin anew. I'm not exactly sure how. And I guess this is like kind of like, you're working on this application, and it's just like, let me just throw this line out there. Like, maybe this is the message. It feels like, based off of just kind of like, coming from the lineage of like your father being a composer like yourself and also a builder, like, just thinking about, that feels like, if that landed, then that could be like, oh, this is the sign, like now it's time to kind of follow this path. And one rationale could be like, oh, this is like part of my lineage, and but like it could be many things. I think it's just like kind of like right now it's like a change is something needs to happen. Something like I need to kind of restructure some things, but exactly how is kind of like the current mode that you're in.
0: There's something about the star reversed that I remember someone telling me this thing about like, there's a sort of thing like that we just entered this or we just left this astrological moment that had to do a lot with disappointment. I don't know if you know this, like there was like that crazy Mercury retrograde
1: Oh my God, it was
0: period
1: brutal.
0: and it was really intense.
1: Just really
0: And
1: brutal.
0: what we do with disappointment, like what happens when we,
1: Yes.
0: like adulthood is, for better or worse, a lot of these things is like reconciliation with the hopes and dreams that we had of what the world would be. And then it's like, where do you move from disappointment? And I think a part of me, I am like, I know I'm a very resilient person, but I've also thought about this thing where I'm like, I am so grateful to be a working artist and to have spent, my job is making my art, and that's so incredible to me. And I, wouldn't trade it for anything in the world. But however, being an artist has also meant hopping on an airplane almost every single month for the last 10 years. And it's only sustainable to some point. And I think I realized at some point where I was like, as glam as it is to be hopping from this country to that country to this residency and this project, I was like, oh, I, as the driver, Colin, actually need to face that, as glam as that is, maybe that's also not, it's all as cracked up to be as it seems, and that I have to sort of reconcile that and then be the driver. Yeah, literally, like I have to be the stone. Like
1: The
0: I
1: stone
0: have
1: wants
0: to
1: to
0: be the stone.
1: ground.
0: Exactly.
1: The
0: So I was
1: stone.
0: like, if I don't do it, if I'm not the one driving that practice of grounding and finding a practice that has to do with staying in one place, then the universe will do what some other force would maybe stop me from touring, but I would prefer to be in the place of having agency and choosing this thing.
1: Yeah,
0: And
1: that's like the counterbalance. Like I was just like kind of like everything about the stone is about grounding, being tethered to earth. And I think that's maybe kind of the current state is like you still have your spirit, and it's like also it's just like kind of like how like in having the agency to make the decision to kind of restructure. You're like the internal, I don't want to say it's a struggle, it's just it's juxtaposing energies and like kind of like what can alchemize within yourself to kind of like design this vision of this restructuring, you know? And so it's like one side is like, I want it to be exciting. I want it to come from me. I want it to shine. I want it to be beautiful, and I want to also be steady. And that this is a new modality to think, to learn how to be in, because it's been not how you've been.
0: I also, like there was also a part of me where I was like, I could also like apply for tenureship at a university, or I could, like there's so many other paths, there are so many potential things I could do to ground. But one of the reasons why building has been so interesting to me is that it's like there's also for me maybe so much to learn about, and we talked about this a little bit earlier, but like, the infrastructure that exists with like, as a continuity of my interest in making space and creating space for community. I'm like, oh, the 2.0 version of that would be making physical structure buildings, understanding like how do you make an actual building for people to gather inside of, and the sort of like ensemble activity that it takes, and the source of, or the sharing of knowledge and information experience that it takes in order to get there, and I've it's so strange, like, yeah, so it's like the I am, yeah, but it is this thing too where it's just like, the world of being an artist is like almost for me more about composing a life and a way of being more than it is about the actual creating of artwork. And I think that for me, that feels connected to this incentive of being like, I want to learn how to build things and do install outlets, doors and windows, plumbing, install, like all of these things, because, that to me feels like what's needed and necessary for creative communities. Like people really, very, very few people in the sector of like my art and music friends are people who also do those types of things.
1: Right.
0: And I want to be a bridge between those worlds and hopefully not only learn them for myself, but then eventually be a teacher of those things and hopefully provide resources in terms of like occupation and knowledge in a time when maybe we're not going to have the same culture funding or educational, higher education funding that we've had.
1: I was about to say when you mentioned tenure, I was just like, systems, Colin.
0: Yeah, exactly. I'm just like, these things don't work anymore. And I also, yeah, like, I don't want to go into the like super digital world. Like, I think that's the other thing is like, building is so physical and it's so, you're really with your body. And I really love the feeling after you've been working all day, or you start at like 6 a.m. and you finish at like 2, 3, like just before the peak heat of the day. And like, it feels so good to be tired that way. And so many anxieties or thoughts or things that would otherwise consume my brain or other people's brains, they kind of disappear under the weight of necessity, of being
1: Yeah,
0: like,
1: I get that. Yeah.
0: I just have to mount this rebar and I
1: Yeah.
0: just have to pour this concrete. Like,
1: I love
0: like,
1: a project where there's like repetition and I can just put on music and like not have to talk or just talk and do it and like just be present in that moment. I forget about everything else. Like that's like my favorite type of labor.
0: it makes it sort of also helps partition my day in a way where then when I need to go be creative, I feel more in myself, or I'm more connected maybe also to the earth
1: Going back to
0: and
1: this,
0: the stone.
1: can I tell you what your future present
0: Yes.
1: says? Because it's freaking me out a little bit. So we got reverse page of cups.
0: Oh
1: She's
0: yeah,
1: a
0: that makes
1: cute
0: sense.
1: with her little
0: We have three
1: fish.
0: reversals.
1: You got a lot of reversals. Yeah, because I mean I think when I see this many reversals, I'm like, you're figuring things out, and that's important. You gotta figure things out, but like that's your you know. But I think this is like part of like how you operate is like the questions of like why is this happening? Why does it work this way? Someone's staring at me in the window. Why is it working this way? And also kind of just thinking about how can we make this better? You know, and then kind of just going back, like your past has trained you to kind of like figure out how to kind of do this again and do it in a way that is grounded, because you have the mental skill set, not just like the physical skill set. Like that, maybe that's the thing. Like is now is the time to train to do that, to be still and do that. But like mentally, you can do it because there is a larger vision of what kind of comes next.
0: I was like, go ahead.
1: And Paige, she's usually kind of like an innocent kind of, she can represent, someone who's like kind of a young and innocent energy, can be quite lovely to kind of freshen things up. But this reversal is, similar to the Fool, like kind of being open. Sometimes different from the Fool. I think the Page of Cups can be a little bit like kind of youthful presumption, but like reversed, it's more about like I'm willing to accept that I have things to learn, and that seems like so true for where you're at right now. And then countered with the Empty Room, which is a pretty awesome card. And in the deck, it's arch like it represents kind of more of an existential space of like, how do I be okay with nothing? How do I be okay with not knowing? How do I learn how to stop and just sit in this room by myself? But also, it's hard for me to not also see some literalness in this too. Like, I think, I guess, if I were to give you some advice, I was just like, put everything into this application tonight. Go for it. Go for it.
0: I mean, for me also, any of the pages reversed, they're kind of like growing up cards. It's kind of like
1: Yeah.
0: it's a time to grow up a little bit. And there is something to me about, like the world of building is not very fun, fancy, free, la-di-da. It's like it's hard manual labor. And there's a ton of
1: Totally.
0: learning that exists inside of that. But it's also like, yeah, it's like it's not very childish. Like the world of building is pretty like, we're gonna be like hammering for a while and then we're cutting down, different debris in order to then, be shoveling this dirt. Like there's so many things like we're moving gravel around to like create the foundation and install floor
1: Yeah.
0: tube. Like there's so many things. So it's like it is there's something for me about like all of this learning in which I'm like, oh, I do. It is really like a growing up thing. Like and I think that it's a necessity to also being an artist is having these moments of being like, can I move through this learning and hold on to the inner childlike wonder of, it feels like I've spent my whole life doing, making, having these fun little shows. And now I'm kind of like, okay, well, what if I want to make the building where the shows happen? Like, it's
1: Right.
0: like,
1: Well, I think it's like kind of like, I mean, and a kind of part of growing up is thinking about legacy and thinking about kind of passing it forward to next generations and also thinking about, and I think not to say it's playful, but I think kind of connected to kind of like your relational quality is thinking about how to kind of operate as who you are within that world, which is different. And kind of, part of the bravery of kind of stepping out of a comfort sphere with this like larger vision to kind of honor yourself and others and those who come after and also to honor the ones that came before to build that space is also going to kind of require a challenge and also figuring out how to hone like your playfulness and your curiosity. Curiosity, I think, is the driving energy in this new paradigm, to make it happen.
0: Totally. I think, yeah, like it is, ultimately too, like just from my experience of assisting general contractors or like being on site, I'm like, I'm also aware of the like, the version of Colin that like I am sometimes the person to like bring the silly goose energy to the whatever. There's just
1: You
0: like,
1: can still
0: and
1: be,
0: also,
1: you're gonna have to be the silly goose to talk to some of these dudes, is what I'm
0: yeah, literally.
1: saying. Yeah.
0: But it is, and then also to find too, like it is really fun and play. There are also I feel like the necessity of finding myself in this position or my interest and desire to be in these types of spaces is also understanding who Colin is within the sort of ensemble of builders.
1: Yeah. I love it. I'm so excited for you. Okay. Well, we are about to wrap up and we have a couple minutes, just a few minutes, to play a bit of a song. And I'm gonna put the whole playlist up on my Substack. For those of you who care about the playlist I put together. But I was really happy about this one because Colin turned me on to this artist named Patrick Balaga. And so I'm going to play a little bit of Upsurge. Thank you, Colin, for coming on. I adore you. And
0: Mean, you can't adore you.
1: I'm so happy to see you and be in touch again. And we're going to talk a little bit more. And I'll see y'all next month. Bye. We are having a funny technical issue, which might be fine. We not, might not get to play any more music. Oh, maybe we don't get to hear any.

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5: The Public News Service, Friday, August 7th, 2026, afternoon update. I'm Edwin J. Vieira. The Senate Agriculture Committee failed to approve a new farm bill on a 10-11 party-line vote. Democrats took issue with a provision requiring states with high error rates for SNAP to fund the program themselves beginning in 2027. Congress has until September 30th to pass a new farm bill or extend the current version, which uses 2018 funding levels. Massive changes to Medicaid are on the horizon and could have crippling impacts on Kentucky communities, experts say. The changes, which include 80 hours per month of work or community volunteering alongside significant funding cuts, go into effect on January 1st. Nadia Romlagan reports.
6: Emily Beauregard with Kentucky Voices for Health says states remain in the dark procedurally, while also trying to gauge the potential loss of state workers and providers.
7: Our Kentucky Medicaid department is still trying to understand how they'll implement these incredibly complicated new requirements. And that's on top of state budget cuts to Medicaid that put us at risk of losing state workers and providers.
6: According to the American Medical Association, the new rules are expected to increase healthcare costs and worsen patient access to care.
5: Naloxone, nicknamed the Lazarus drug for its ability to quickly reverse an opioid overdose, is becoming easier to access in Springfield. Crystal Blair gives us the details.
8: The city's fire department has placed 14 free naloxone distribution boxes at fire stations and the department's training campus. Each box is stocked with overdose rescue kits containing naloxone, a pocket mask, and treatment information. The timing coincides with August being International Overdose Awareness Month, culminating with International Overdose Awareness Day on the 31st. Battalion Chief Christopher Ralph says people can simply take what they need from the boxes.
9: Get naloxone, get trained in how to use naloxone, and be ready to respond if your neighbor or friend or loved one is in crisis in an overdose, because it's as simple as administering that life-saving medication to keep that overdose from becoming a fatality.
8: The first boxes were installed last Friday, with the last of the 14 put in place on Tuesday. Ralph says residents can also visit revive417.com for naloxone locations, as well as training on overdose response and CPR.
5: A community health center in one of Connecticut's largest cities is focusing on arts healing powers during National Health Center Week. The Cornell Scott Hill Health Center in New Haven began its Heart of Healing initiative in 2020. CEO Michael Taylor wanted art in the centers to promote health and well-being for patients and staff. He brought in Sheila McCoy, who owns SDM Art Solutions Services, to commission and curate these works. She explains the process artists used to create them.
10: We would have them visit the facilities, talk to some of the doctors, talk to Mr. Taylor, and then come up with a concept of what they saw happening in the space.
5: Feedback has been positive, with people noting art makes them more at ease when at the doctor. A key part of the program has been commissioning local up-and-coming artists, and pieces are moved between Cornell Health Center locations to avoid stagnation. McCoy says the program wants to expand and garner more funding for future projects. This is Public News Service. Early childhood leaders in Wisconsin say a proposed federal rule will deregulate Head Start, a program serving low-income families across the state. Judith Ruiz Branch has more.
11: The policy from the Department of Health and Human Services was published today in the Federal Register. Jenny Maurer with the Wisconsin Head Start Association says it would roll back requirements for classroom staffing ratios, teacher qualifications, and family support services. She stresses those changes would undermine both program quality and the case for adequate funding, adding they would devastate rural Wisconsin, where nearly 70% of kids are already living in child care deserts.
12: In many cases, Head Start is either the only licensed child care provider or one of a handful. And I think about how this rule could be a big step on the progression to losing Head Start in rural communities and how tragic that would be.
11: In Wisconsin, more than 12,000 families with children from ages 3 to 5 depend on the program. HHS says the changes aim to simplify federal requirements, reduce costs and administrative burdens, and maintain protections and accountability.
5: Native tribes and conservation groups are preparing to sue the Trump administration after the president signed orders to sharply reduce the size of two national monuments in Utah. Mark Richardson has the details.
13: Republicans are celebrating the move, while tribes and environmentalists say it strips protections from culturally significant public lands. Governor Spencer Cox and Utah's congressional delegation joined the president to celebrate the signing of the orders. Steve Block, legal director for the Southern Utah Wilderness Alliance, calls conservatives' vision for the state's wildlands wrong-headed.
14: Mike Lee's vision of the American West is not one with sweeping federal public lands. His view is Utah should be the South Carolina of the West, with almost no public land.
13: Trump reduced the area of the Bears Ears and Grand Staircase Escalante National Monuments by about 3 million acres from their current boundaries, roughly 90% of the original protected area.
5: Summer is peak snake season in New Mexico, increasing potential encounters. And if you're an avid hiker, medical experts have some tips, as Roz Brown reports.
15: Movies often suggest snake bites mean instant death, but that's more myth than fact, especially because today, medical care isn't far off. Dr. John Femling has treated snake bites in the emergency room of the University of New Mexico Hospital and says awareness and avoidance are the best defenses against a snake surprise this summer. He's often asked if applying a tourniquet above a bite is critical to keep venom from spreading.
16: In the Southwest and with rattlesnake bites, don't do it. What can often happen is if you restrict that, sometimes you have worse damage where that is. The most important thing is to get to safety as soon as possible.
15: New Mexico has more than 50 kinds of snakes, but only about 10 are venomous.
5: I'm Edwin J. Vieira for Public News Service, member and listener supported. 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
17: I'm Dr. Anthony Lizerwitz, and this is Climate Connections. As the climate warms, summer in San Antonio, Texas is getting excruciatingly hot.
18: Growing up in Texas, you always know summers are hot, but over the past several years, it's become a different kind of hot.
17: Kate Hiseldo, the city's climate adaptation manager, says in 2023, San Antonio experienced 75 days over 100 degrees. This heat makes it expensive to run air conditioners and puts people at risk of serious health issues like heat stroke. And underinvested neighborhoods with less tree cover and more concrete face higher risks.
18: In those neighborhoods, it is significantly hotter, not just outside, but even in the homes.
17: The city's Cool Neighborhoods program is now working to lower the temperature in some of the most heat-stressed areas. They're covering streets with coatings that limit heat absorption, planting trees, and building bus shelters to create more shade. They're also helping residents make their homes more energy efficient through weatherization projects. And the city is offering grants to help people cover their roofs in materials that reflect heat from the sun. As climate change brings more extreme heat to San Antonio, these efforts will help keep people cool and safe.
19: Climate Connections is produced by the

0: Okay. Now it's stream time.
1: Now are you trying to stream again?
0: I don't know. It's just like as I'm talking to you, it's showing me stream time.
1: Okay, now your stream is live.
0: Okay. Yeah.
1: Okay,
0: so I can, well, it's 5 o'clock. I can start right there under the 5 o'clock, make
1: yes,
0: the turning
1: you're
0: point.
1: Live on the air right now.
0: Okay. All right, then. Thank you.
1: Right.
0: Okay.
1: Uh-huh.
0: Thank you very much. Bye-bye.
1: Bye.
0: Okay. Listen, bipolar. Okay, so right now we are in the turning point. With WGXC 90.7 FM. And this is, okay, let me take something out here. Okay. For the turning point, we're going with the, there is a song that I was going to play. Okay, go ahead. Okay. Dans mon silence, j'ai trouvé la paix. Let's find out. Okay, immigrant. Oh, I didn't see it. Anyway, let's get into our program now. Okay. This is Ras Joe. We're making the turning point with Ras Joe. That has the song "Dans mon silence, j'ai trouvé la paix," and you know that to find peace. So that's what it is, to find peace. Here it is. That's the CD, J'ai trouvé la paix dans mon silence.

Rien de plus dangereux que des jaloux autour de soi. 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Eux te voient comme un rival. 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Garde ton aura. Reste en paix.

0: You've got control of your health. Now get control of your allergies with Zyrtec 5 milligram.
1: So we have some early difficulties today, but thanks to the support of WGXE, we are back and running. As we have some update on Haiti, and you may know what's going on what's happening in the community and so on. Buzzing now. Oh boy. A buzzing sound. I don't know where that's coming from. These are not working. So this one is on. This one is on. Okay, so I hope that works now, because I lower whatever that I had on. And the Haitian IT Lib, there is a report on the high meeting that took place this week with David Howell, the new chargé d'affaires of the United States and Haiti. On Wednesday, August 5th, Prime Minister Alex Didier Fizeme met with David Howell, the new chargé d'affaires and interim of the United States and Haiti. This high-level strategic meeting focused on strengthening national security, restoring state authority, and consolidating institutional stability. David Howell met with Prime Minister and key national and international officials involved in the security response, including leaders of the Gang Suppression Force, or GSF, deployed in Haiti, alongside the Haitian National Police and the Armed Forces of Haiti. This strategic consultation provided an opportunity to review the evolving security situation, assess ongoing operational activities, and strengthen coordination mechanisms among the various forces mobilized to sustainably restore public peace. Discussion focused on the need for a coordinated, effective, and sustainable response. Oh boy, what did I turn on? I don't know. So there is a problem here. Okay, I don't know what I have here. So this one is down, everything is down. So, okay. So discussion focuses on the need for a coordinated, effective, and sustainable response to armed groups, the strengthening of operational capacities, and the measures essential for protecting the population and fully restoring state authority throughout the national territory. The Prime Minister reaffirmed that security remains the government's top priority and the essential foundation for political stability, economic recovery, and the strengthening of democratic institutions. He welcomed the renewed commitment of international partners to Haiti and emphasize the importance of strategic cooperation based on shared responsibility, respect for national sovereignty, and the effectiveness of actions undertaken on the ground. The Prime Minister and the Chargé d'Affaires ad interim reaffirmed the need for enhanced coordination between Haiti and its international partners to support the restoration of state authority, the consolidation of democratic institutions, and the creation of the conditions necessary for holding free, credible, transparent, and multiple and inclusive elections. That was an article from IET Lib. Other update that we have, IETLib again. We have the ministers of commerce call on citizens to register on the electoral list. This is from IET. The Grand North, second phase of the National Conference of Religious Leaders. All these people are asking for the Haitians be included and ready to vote. But that's not what a lot of the people in the social media are talking about. There have been some discourse on the issues related to the elections because the condition of the country is not favorable for that type of reform, to have elections so early in the country after the Haitian prime minister, after the premier, the first, the president, former president, was assassinated. So people don't feel confident to have an election in that environment the way it is. Now we have, this is a redacted version of the program this afternoon, but let's talk about what's happening in the community when it comes to the TPS. We have articles on Haitian Times, apparently that the Haitian and community in New York City to terminate Haitian TPS workers as their permit expires. And the whole nation probably by now are familiar with the stories of Haitian and TPS, although that Haiti is not the only country that have their TPS expired or eliminated. But New York City is terminating Haitian municipal employees who lost work authorization after TPS for Haitians expired to comply with federal law, Mayor Zoran Mendani announced. He also urged President Donald Trump to restore TPS or grant deferred enforced departure. New York City employees who held TPS will lose their municipal jobs after their work authorization expired on July 24th. Publicly available city data does not provide a complete count of workers by country of origin or status, or TPS status. However, the city's report, The Newest New Yorkers 2026, which uses 2023 data, estimates that nearly 7,000 Haitian-born New Yorkers work in local, state, or federal government. And so, this is really, that's what's affecting the whole country with Haitians. The city of New York was forced by federal law, as recently decided by the Supreme Court, to review the work authorization of Haitian TPS holders, Mendani said in a statement on Friday. The statement follows Mendani's recent meetings with New York's Haitian community and immigrant advocates as the TPS deadline approached. At the July 31st meeting with Haitian leaders, the mayor discussed the consequences of the federal government's decision and the city's role in responding to the community's concern. The meeting came as Haitian advocates and community members were already reporting heightened anxiety over the loss of TPS, which has brought on job losses, financial instability, family separation, and the emotional toll of prolonged immigration uncertainty. Now, talking about uncertainty, there is a group of people on social media that's really creating more confusion in the mind of Haitians. I said that because I have an article on Haitian Time magazine. It's an opinion piece, but what I would like to emphasize is not just the opinion, it's the subject. I remember that we have a conversation many times about Haitians and TPS and how they are affected or feel that they have been affected with that decision, and how that affect the community as a whole. And what happened was, and here in this program, I personally tried to show the Haitians that, that there is a light at the end of the tunnel. And what I mean by a light at the end of the tunnel is to show the Haitians that we all ask or many times that we want their country, we want Haiti to change. We want the people to have their home and to do things. But who's going to do it? So on August 5th, Haitian Times practically published an opinion piece. It said that as TPS ends for hundreds of thousands, Haiti faces a critical question. Will it be ready to receive its people with purpose, not just compassion? And this is by Gerda Nicholas, who wrote that piece on Haitian Times on August 5th. And the question, as the overview said, is in this op-ed, psychologist and Haiti Community Trust President Gerda Nicola argues that as TPS ends and thousands of Haitians potentially return home, Haiti must move beyond humanitarian crisis response and build systems to harness returnees' skill and experience. She points to Haiti Talent Connect, a new initiative connecting returning Haitians with employment, entrepreneurship, and credentialing support, and calls on government, employers, financial institutions, and the diaspora to transform potential brain drain into brain gain. And I responded in my comments to them that we know how many times that Haitians have been complaining about that, especially the Biden programs have drained Haiti of its skills and people of potential talents. So for months, conversation about temporary protected status have centered on court rulings, immigration policy, and political debates in Washington. As the legal and political process continues, Haiti faces a different question, one that deserves equal attention. If thousands of Haitians return home, will Haiti be ready? And last week, I had a long conversation with this on the subject. Preparing for return is not only on an economic challenge, it is also a psychological, social, and human one. As we invest in employment and entrepreneurship, we must also invest in dignity, mental health, family reunification, and community support. That's exactly what I have. But, you know, on the radio, I just put it out there. Now, let the professional psychologists and doctors put it in proper form. Too often, conversations about return focus exclusively on humanitarian needs. We think about food, shelter, transportation, and emergency assistance. Those needs are real and must remain a priority. But there is another reality that deserves our attention. The men and women who may return to Haiti are not arriving empty-handed. They are bringing decades of education, professional experience, technical expertise, entrepreneurial knowledge, and global networks. Among them are nurses, physicians, teachers, engineers, construction workers, information technology specialists, accountants, mechanics, hospitality professionals, business owners, artists, and skilled trades people. They represent one of Haiti's greatest untapped resources, its human capital. And what we have seen, as the piece, the article seemed to suggest, and I can say that I've seen that too on social media itself, that people, they focus more on what Haitians were gaining and here in the U.S., but not what they can do for Haiti if they return to Haiti. And this seems like there is an effort to undermine that effort to help the Haitians find their way around, to help them realize that it's not all dire, even though the situation in Haiti is really hard. But there is a light at the end of the tunnel. What the Haitians can do for themselves instead and for their country. And not just at what they lost here. They have to start looking back home if they want the country they want. Let me play a piece from a lawyer who's asking the Haitians what options that they have.
2: Citizens of Haiti who have lost their work permits through the termination of TPS need to look at other options to receive lawful employment so that they don't lose their jobs. So many citizens of Haiti have removal proceedings that have been administratively closed. And today, the government is asking the judges to reopen these proceedings and continue with deportation cases. These can be opportunities to obtain employment authorization. For example, Haitian citizens who had applied for asylum but had their deportation cases with the judge or even appeals to the BIA administratively closed after the earthquake in Haiti when TPS was designated, will be able to apply for employment authorization as people with pending asylum applications. Also, certain citizens of Haiti who have been in the United States for more than 10 years and have U.S. citizen or permanent resident children under 21, spouses, or parents can apply for non-permanent resident cancellation of removal with the immigration judge to become permanent residents. And as soon as this application is filed, they can apply for employment authorization. Citizens of Haiti with old deportation cases being reopened administratively, speak with a professional. You may be able to qualify for employment authorization and keep your jobs.
1: Yes. However, I don't say that that's not the information needed in the community, but this effort brings more confusion in the mind of Haitians instead of focusing on inaction. And what I say by that is, instead of this piece I just played showed exactly what the community here needs is the Haitian labor force. It's not guaranteed certainty, because what the Haitians are going through right now is uncertainty. They work, they bought houses, which is not something that they should have done, because if you don't guarantee yourself permanent residency on a location, you shouldn't be buying property. But they think that since they're going to have need to own a property or to have a place to live, it's okay to buy a property, but that's not the case. You guarantee your stability first. But that's not what they did. But however, in that piece, as I was sharing with you, I believe that more people should be helping the Haitians see the potential of finally take care of the Haitians, of the community of the Haiti that they needed or they wanted, they've been complaining about. As the piece continued, he said that for decades, Haiti has wrestled with the challenge of brain drain as generations of talented Haitians sought opportunities abroad. Today, circumstances may bring many of those individuals home. While no one should romanticize the hardship that accompanies involuntary return, neither should we overlook the possibility of transforming part of that brain drain into brain gain. If we intentionally create systems that recognize, connect, and invest in their talents. Imagine a Haiti where returning healthcare professionals help address workforce shortages in hospitals and clinics. Imagine engineers contributing to resilient infrastructure, teachers strengthening school, entrepreneurs launching businesses that create jobs, and skilled trade people expanding local industries. Imagine young Haitians seeing pathways to opportunity because experienced professionals have returned to mentor, innovate, and invest in their communities. The case for coordination. At present, Haiti has no comprehensive national system that identifies the skills of returning migrants, connect them with employers, helps recognize professional credentials, support entrepreneurship, or links them with financial and workforce development opportunities. Too often, organizations work in isolation, employers struggle to find qualified workers, and talented individuals are left navigating an already difficult transition period alone. Recognizing this gap, IT Community Trust together with partners including Buzz INCC and Haiti Health Network, Hope Honestuang, Webati Santé Mentale or Rebuild Mental Health, IFOS

companies, financial institutions, nonprofit organizations, and diaspora partners work together to transform return into opportunity. No single initiative can accomplish this alone. Success will require coordinated public policy that supports credential recognition, workforce planning, business development, municipal engagement, access to financing, and sustained collaboration among government, employers, universities, civil society, and the private sector. Reintegration must become a national development priority, rather than the responsibility of individual organizations responding independently. There is a role for every sector. This moment also calls upon Haiti's private sector. Employers frequently speak about the difficulty of finding qualified workers. Here is an opportunity to help shape a workforce pipeline by identifying employment needs, offering internship and apprenticeship, investing in workforce development, and recognizing the value of internationally acquired skills and experience. Financial institutions likewise have an important role to play. Access to capital remains one of the greatest barriers facing entrepreneurs. Returning Haitians who have acquired business experience abroad should find pathways to financing that enable them not only to rebuild their own lives, but also to create businesses and jobs that strengthen local economies. The Haitian diaspora also has a critical responsibility. For decades, diaspora contributions have sustained families through remittances. While that support remains indispensable, this moment invites us to expand our imagination. Diaspora professionals can mentor returning entrepreneurs, open professional networks, invest in Haitian businesses, share technical expertise, support local institutions, and advocate for policies that strengthen Haiti's long-term development. The future of Haiti will not be built by government alone. It will be built through partnership that connects those abroad with those returning home. I've said it many times here before. Ultimately, this is not simply an immigration story. It is a development story. It is a workforce story. And it is a nation-building story. As a psychologist, Gerda Nicola said, "I have learned that resilience is not simply an individual trait. It is built through relationships, opportunity, and systems that allow people to recover, contribute, and thrive. The same is true for nations. Communities are not rebuilt one project at a time, like we have been seeing. You know, Taiwan starting something and Latibonito to recommence the rice industry. But we have rice coming out of that area already with the canal. So why Taiwan isn't there rebuilding rice? Now, they are rebuilt when we recognize the dignity, strength, and potential of every person and create systems that allow those strengths to flourish. Haiti's future will not be determined solely by decisions made in Washington. It will also be shaped by how we respond to the people returning home. We can view return as a crisis to manage, or we can see it as an opportunity to invest in Haiti's greatest resource, its people. Let this moment be remembered not only for the end of TPS, but for the beginning of a new national commitment to transform brain drain into brain gain. Welcome talent home with dignity and build a system that allows returning Haitians to contribute fully to the country's future. If we prepare wisely, the return of thousands of Haitians will not become a story of loss. It will become a story of renewal." And that was the opinion of Gerda, of the psychologist Gerda Nicola, on Haitian Times. And I've said that on this show many times here since we have that article, the end of TPS. And what I believe right now, all these people who are lobbying their leaders, the elected senators and congressmen, to renew TPS, Haitians don't need TPS anymore.
Don't fight it for that. So send the money to those organizations.

Christian that are working and establishing a platform for those returning to bring their talents home and then to do the work that needs to be done. And myself, as soon as I received this, let me tell you, I already share it. I send it to my group on WhatsApp and individual people that I know whom I share it to other people. So this way we will have a Haitian group, a Haitian community not afraid of taking matters, taking their destiny in hand. They will have more strength. They will have the courage to do something and not feeling lost. Of course they will be lost because a lot of people, they have children here. They have built a life here, so they will feel it. But at the same time, there is light at the end of the tunnel. As the article said, let it be a story of renewal and not a story of loss. And that's why we need to have the Haitians to rethink. And don't listen to people who are telling you, oh, we have this. And a lot of lawyers right now, they have vying for the market. They are offering things that they cannot deliver. And then they are very expensive. They're offering people a lot of help. They said, well, they can do this, they can do that. And at the end, they may not be able to do anything at all. Because the law said what it said and meant what it said. So I don't counsel anyone to go out there and spend money on hiring lawyers, very expensive lawyers, with the hope that they will give you a temporary visa, a temporary status to work here and then pay taxes, contribute to the community, and then you are uncertain. You have no base in that community. Either you are contributing in taxes, paying Medicare, paying benefits. You're not qualified for anything. And you are contributing your sweat into a community that gives you nothing in return. So you can encourage Haitians to stay here and sweat for nothing, or you can contribute in helping them see their way around in their own country. And that's what I'm advocating for. Help those group, Haiti community, Haiti community trust to help those Haitians find their way and then to work with those organizations that are already on the ground, but they have limited resources to hire people and then to start hiring those Haitians who are coming home, either in the healthcare and the education and agriculture and businesses, anywhere. If they cannot take someone with them, because their budget is limited, place somebody there, and the organization should raise enough money to help cover that person's salary with that organization. I'm for that, because at least someone is doing something. If you are an American who really love Haiti and Haitians, please contribute to Haiti Community Trust so they can create and sustain positions in Haiti for those returning home, because here they're not getting anything. Just humiliation, embarrassment, and uncertainty of their status. And they can't benefit anything here. They're not benefiting anything. Just being underground, being humiliated, appearing weak, and not what the country should show their people. And so that's the reason I am advocating for Haiti, the returning Haitians. So let's listen to Samanti, because we've been asking for this from the SIP, and I think that would be a good time to share that, because we have come to the turning point of our program, and not just our program but our country as well, to make a difference. And the difference is accept what it is for what.

0: bien développée.
1: In Albany, Chase is proud to root for the home team because they're our team too. We cheer from the bleachers and on the sidelines. We cheer for gymnasts and quarterbacks.
2: N'a pas allé tout le temps pour en dessiner nous en main. Pour ça, moment arrivé, et pas de consacre d'espérer le tap vini. 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
3: JPP.
2: JPP. Ça le fait, Jean le passé, le passé. Anyway, we have a great historical event that I would like to share for this week with you.
3: August 6, 1867. Faustin Suluk died at Petigwau Hill. Faustin Suluk was one of the king here.
2: King Suluk, first the premier.
3: Yeah. August 7, 1791, the Afrensis gathering in Mibale Haiti to form the Council of the District Representative. August 7, 1791, Pierre Pinchinat was elected president of the Conseil de Representatives de la Commune. August 7, 1933, the government of Haiti and the United States signed an agreement on the withdrawal of U.S. troops from the country and end of the U.S. occupation. August 8, 1912, President Leconte and 300 soldiers are killed in an explosion at the National Palace. The Constituent Assembly appointed Tancred Auguste president. August 10, 1888, President Léger Salomon was forced out of office as president of the Republic of Haiti. 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Nous avons obtenu WGXC 90.7 FM Green and Columbia County, New York.
2: Yes. Among the historical events, we have a memorial service that's been shown on social media for Félix Combé, and the music world is mourning the loss of Félix Combé, the Haitian Dominican merengue and bachata legend, who passed away on February 11 at the age of 60. Born Quit Sterling in Port-au-Prince, Haiti, Combe's life was a testament to the power of music to transcend borders and cultures. Kombe's journey in music began at a young age, and despite facing numerous challenges, including living undocumented in the Dominican Republic for much of his life, his talent and dedication earned him a place in the hearts of fans across the Caribbean. With hits like El Gatico and Déjame Volver, Kombe became a household name in the 1980s. He collaborated with renowned artists like Anibal Bravo and Fernando Villalona. His contributions to merengue and bachata are immeasurable, and his music remains a beloved part of Dominican culture. Now let's listen to this person, this lady who is telling us what we need to know about him.
0: Félix Kombe was a Haitian singer-songwriter who immigrated to the Dominican Republic when he was very young, and in the 80s joined Anibal Bravo's merengue group, and also wrote some of Fernandito Villalona's huge merengue hits, especially those ones that you hear us blasting around Christmas time, like Déjame Volver. Ay, déjame volver. And of course,

bachatas from the 90s did recently gain more popularity last year due to the viral popularity of the songs on social media. And the most notable one being

Yes, that was Felice Combe. And now here's a song for Felice. El Immigrante.

0: Yes, that was Feliz Combe. As we are approaching the end of our program this afternoon, I would like to remind you that you are invited again to join us and listen to WGXE and to support this worthwhile community program in our 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And then you can always call us at 518-622-2598. 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Any questions, you can always email us at aqua@info@wgxc.org for more information. And if you need some information on how to reach the group that I mentioned, you want to support that effort, you can always email info@wgxc and tell and write on the subject line Lile Litan Haitian Cultural Program on this channel, on this station, and then I'll get the message. Or you can check Haitian Times newspaper, and then you will find the information. If you don't, contact me, and I'll give you all the information you need. Because I see that this is a great program that can be supported. If we really want to see Haiti and Haitians develop their talent, instead of being humiliated, walking around with bracelets, like slaves, back and chains, help us rebuild Haiti by encouraging those with talents to go home and do the job that needs to be done. Right now, it's not something that anybody is looking forward to, but that's what needs to be done. It's the birth of Haiti all over again. Now, let's listen to Dans mon silence, j'ai trouvé la paix. In my silence, I found peace. And that's from Ras Joe.
1: Où tout le monde se bat pour prouver sa valeur. Il y a une force que personne ne peut enlever. Une paix qui ne fait pas de bruit. Une décision

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Greetings, good listeners. I'm Sam Sebrin, and this is the Everything is Real radio program. And we're just getting into some chill soul grooves, some dub grooves, and other sounds for a lazy summer night. I hope you all are having a fun summer so far. 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Okay, so I'm going to shift gears now with some electronics by Japanese artist Pretty Boy. I can't pronounce the song title because it's mostly pound signs that don't spell anything. But as always, y'all can check out my full playlist in the archive at Everything is Real Radio. Alright, I'm hoping to get back into some more chill dub stuff later, and also I have a story for y'all about a phenomenon at the beach I call Space Invaders. It's pretty funny. Okay, this is Pretty Boy. Let's listen.

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I'm Sam Sebrin, and by the way, that last song, Pressure Drop by Toots and the Maytals, is about karmic justice, which I think we all need some of right now, please. Anyway, I'm going to shift gears a little bit now in this kind of like summertime show for y'all. I've been very lucky to be able to visit a beach on the East Coast many times since I was a teenager. I feel some kind of magical connection to this place, and it's where I like to go for some chill soul rejuvenation. I don't know, I wonder if I was maybe a dolphin in a past life, or hopefully I'll be one in the next life. Because I love the ocean so much. I love and respect everything about being there in that majestic space of Mother Nature. It's like a 13-mile beach that's completely undeveloped nature preserve. So you have a very nice feeling out there of being remote, not like you're in some touristy crowded beach. I have to work really hard to make this trip happen each time. It's not that easy for me, so I don't know. I hope this doesn't sound too much like first world problems while we're all in so many hellscapes right now, myself included. But I think people's social behavior is evolving in many wrong directions. And so I have this story for y'all, which is about some of that behavior at a beach environment, which is a phenomenon I call the space invaders. So I recorded this story there at the beach. Let's listen. Okay, it's just another unbelievably extraordinary, exquisite day out here. Just spectacular, clear, sunny, blue-green ocean with nice water temperatures, some shorebirds, a bunch of seagulls. It's just heavenly out here today. But I want to just talk about this phenomenon that's been happening where we will go out of our way. Let me see if I can do these levels a little differently. We will go out of our way to walk down the beach, usually 100 or 200 yards away from any other. There's usually just a tiny amount of people out here who plop down sort of right at the end of the walkway over the

dunes, when you come out onto the beach, they usually plant themselves right in that area, and we walk down a ways to where it's totally not a soul, and we have sort of our own secluded space away from any other people. There can be those people near the walkway, and then in one direction, and then in the other direction, there can be no one for like at least a mile or two down the beach. So it's just unbelievably nice, remote feeling to have this gorgeous beach where you just feel like you're almost the only people out here. And so, like, what's been happening, though, is people walking along the beach will, for some reason, decide to stop right in front of us, where we're facing out to the ocean, looking at the waves, the horizon, the shorebirds, just really peaceful, mellow, chilled out scene. And there's the entire whole rest of the beach, and people will decide to stop right in front of us, like 20 feet away, and very often decide that that's where they also want to bend over with their asses pointed in our direction. So, like, just now there was two women, like a mother and a maybe teenage daughter, who were walking along, and then this is where they decided to stop and just kind of like linger around in the shallow ocean edge for like 10 or 15 minutes, and there's no one else in either direction where they could be going to linger there. Just before them, there was a family with a father, mother, and two teenage daughters. And they're walking along, and then they decide, oh wow, there's a sand crab just popped up very nearby. Very welcome sight compared to these other people's asses. So the family comes by, and the father decides that this is where he wants to bend over, sticking his ass in our direction as we look out at the ocean. And it's hanging out of his bathing suit. He's got no shirt on. And it's not attractive. It's not an ass we want to see at all. And that's where they decide to do that. Nowhere else in their walk up and down the beach did he decide to bend over with his ass facing the beach. And so this is what we've been noticing, is that this happens a lot, where people, for some reason, as they're walking along, they might be looking at shells or whatever they're doing on their walk, but then right in front of us is where they decide is a good place to stop, and very often an even better place to bend over and show us their ass. And it's almost never an ass that we want to see. If it was an ass I wanted to see, okay, but it hasn't been so far. And it's just like the weirdest phenomenon. I don't know. And also, it's like, it could be like with guys who seem to be married, who do it, stop and bend over, showing us their ass. I mean, not taking down their bathing suit, but just bending over in their bathing suit. Is it like they see two guys sitting here and do they think like we want to see their ass, or
Like, what is it? I just can't figure it out. And so, because we really don't care or don't want to see it. And we've had some days where this doesn't happen, which is nice. You know, we're clearly off in our secluded kind of space. Of course, it's not our space, but if you're walking along, you can see some people who've clearly gone out of their way to seclude themselves, and so you might want to move along from their area of space and continue on down the beach to where there's no people in either direction of us, usually for at least 100 yards, 200 yards, or even 1 or 2 miles. Last week we had the weirdest scenario where we came out to the beach. There was only like one other group of people, maybe I think it was a couple. We walked down from them about 200 or 300 yards, so they had their own space, huge. We had our own space, huge. And then this family came down to the beach after a while of being out there, of us being out there. And it was a young couple with a baby, like a not even old enough to crawl baby. And their mother, one of their mothers, the grandmother. So it was three adults and the baby. And they come walking in our direction, and I'm thinking, oh, there's that 200 yards of space they could set up somewhere in there, in the middle, and everyone would still be really far away from each other. But they kept walking, and then they kept walking up to us, and then they went past us, and I thought, oh, they're going to go really far down the beach. But no, they decided to set up, like, about 30 feet beyond us, where to that direction, south of us, there wasn't another person on the beach for at least 2 miles. I mean, it was literally like clear, wide open beach, but they set up like 30 feet away from us. And then they had this little like flimsy tent thing, and they talked really loud so I could hear everything they were saying. It was completely unnecessary and like really invasive, which might have been kind of okay if they were like quiet, but the father guy who had like matching shirt and shorts, floral pattern, and some kind of like trendy straw hat situation, he just could not stop talking. He couldn't stop doing things, going back and forth to the ocean, then back to their encampment. The mother brought the baby down to the ocean to dip the baby in the ocean, which was like horrifying to watch because it was a rough day in the surf. And like, if she had dropped that baby, I didn't want to even look at it all. It was very disruptive of our like otherwise super serene, mellow atmosphere out here. And we just couldn't believe it. And I was just like, I was borderline like, we gotta leave or move or something. Like, it was such a rude invasion, without even saying hi or anything when they walked by us. And then after only about 20 minutes, the father announces to the grandmother, we're going to have to pack up now, the baby's getting tired. And I don't know, just visually, I wouldn't say you could say the baby looked tired. The baby looked quite happy, actually. But he decided it was time for them to pack up, and I was like,
thank goddess. And it took them about 10 minutes to pack up and leave. So they went out of their way to come down to this fairly lengthy walk to get to this spot right next to us, loudly invade the whole time, and then pack up and leave. And we both just could not believe it. Ron was making all kinds of comments the whole time. We both were. It was just, I don't know how people decide to do these things in this space out here that's wide open. And you go up and plant yourself and your activities right next to or right in front of the only people within hundreds of yards. I don't know what makes people do that. Is it on purpose? Is it just cluelessness? I don't know. But it happens a bunch. And like I said, we've had some really nice days where it doesn't happen. But today hasn't been one of those days, and that time last week with that little family was not one of those days. But it just makes you wonder of people just that unaware of how to respect space of others. I'm pretty sure that's all it is. It's just complete unawareness, inability, insensitivity, ignorance, perhaps arrogance. And then the factor of when they bend over in front of us, do they think we want to see their ass? Like, I just don't know. Anyway, it's gorgeous out here right now. We're chilling out. And that's the story.

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5: 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CCSM ofrece programas que ayudan a personas recién llegadas, incluyendo programas de alimentos, fondos de ayuda mutua, servicios de apoyo legal y oportunidades para ser una organización.